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9: I'm doing well. Honored to speak with you both.
0: You too. What's up?
9: Yeah, my specific question for you is about the rule that vehicles shouldn't make up more than 50% of your annual salary. Mm-hmm. Wife and I were 24 and 25. We were recently gifted a vehicle that's worth about 3/4 of our annual income. And it's about half our net worth right now. So just wondering, you know, it's hard to not think about selling the car and investing that or saving for a down payment or, you know, something else.
0: What do you guys make?
9: We currently take home about 70 a year. My wife's in grad school right now, though, and we're anticipating once she graduates, that'll go up quite a bit.
0: What's she studying?
9: Physical therapy.
0: Cool. When's she graduate?
9: August of next year.
0: So a year plus, and passes her boards, and then she'll make what, 70?
9: 70 or 80, right around
0: there. Yeah, okay. And you make 70 or 80 now? That's your income?
9: 70, yes, yeah. Sir.
0: Okay. And so this is a $50,000 car?
9: It's about 55, yeah. When I'm looking at comps online.
0: Where'd it come from?
9: My dad and stepmom gifted it to us. She got a new vehicle, and they just kind of passed it on to us.
0: So it was a used car that they had, and they just gave it to you?
9: For the price that we could sell our other car for. So for $8,500, we sold ours. Okay. And we wrote them a check, and they gave us this.
0: Okay. Well, there's a good argument both ways. I mean, you did not put money in it. You know, you put $8,500 in it, okay?
9: Correct.
0: So if you put $55,000 in it, I'd tell you to sell it today and get your $55,000 back out and start your life smarter, okay? But you put $8,500 in it, and your income's getting ready to double in the next 12 months, which actually makes this thing almost fit. Well, it does fit, depending on what the other car is, yeah. So, you know, given the trajectory of your income and that you didn't put money in it, if you like the car, it's fine. It's also some wisdom what you said. I mean, you're tempted to go, of course, you. What happens with your parents if you sell it? Do they get pissed?
9: Well, I wouldn't say pissed. I think part of the reason, you know, the motivation for them giving us this is we had, you know, a 15-year-old car with 200,000 miles on it. And my dad never keeps a car past an oil change. He likes new vehicles. So, you know, I think part of the motivation was, hey, let's get my son in a good, reliable car and something they can keep a little while. So,
0: they were blessing you, and his version of blessing is a nice car. Yeah.
10: But good, reliable, that could have been a $20,000 car, and you could have used $35,000 as a down payment.
9: Yes, that's correct. And that's kind of what we're thinking about. You know, we're able to cash flow my wife's grad school, so student loans aren't a concern there.
0: What is the car?
9: Back of our mind, it's a 2023 Toyota 4Runner.
0: Okay. Would you buy a $20,000 4Runner if you sold it?
9: You know, it's funny. The one we sold was a 2015 4Runner with 200,000 miles on it and same trim level and everything. So
0: wow.
9: We could definitely find one.
0: Yeah. You definitely like the Toyota product. Okay. It's a good car.
9: We're happy with it.
0: It's a good car. It'll last forever.
10: And you guys are debt-free otherwise. And you got savings
9: correct.
10: In the bank?
9: We're on baby step 4, except we're not doing a 15% because we're cash flowing grad school right now.
0: Okay. As long as you and your wife, and for that matter, your parents, are aware that from this point forward that you will not be owning vehicles using the same pattern as your dad, changing every time the oil's changed, because that will keep you broke. It will steal your wealth. As long as you say, I'm not going to intentionally go buy a car with cash or otherwise ever in my life. It's not my plan. This just is something that happened to me. It wasn't something I sat and dreamed about and did something stupid. Okay. It was more like, in other words, this is a one-time, good-time thing. You're never doing this kind of thing again, because next time it'll probably be up to you to do it, right? And you would never do it again.
9: Yeah.
0: If the two of you... And even for that matter, you explain this to your dad someday, I'm never doing this again. I took this only because it was a gift. So because it was a gift and didn't cost you anything, hardly, $8,500, and because your income's going to double in the next 14 or 15 months, I'd probably keep it. What do you think, George?
10: Yeah, I mean, if your income was like $50,000 a year household,
0: and never going up,
10: this is just too much car for your life, and you could be doing way better with it. But with your income,

0: Interested in engraving bullets for an upcoming hunting trip. Engraved bullets found in the suspected murder weapon were shown in court. That evidence brought Erica Kirk to tears.
1: Fox's Claudia Cowan in Provo. Erica Kirk and Charlie Kirk's parents wanted all of Twigg's statement made public. Israel recently shared intelligence with the United States indicating Iran was considering a new plot to assassinate President Trump. That's according to the Wall Street Journal. Iran has vowed retaliation against the president and over the 2020 strike that killed Islamic Revolutionary Guard General Qasem Soleimani. A Pennsylvania man is under arrest after authorities say he threatened the governor.
2: Pennsylvania State Police say a 65-year-old man is now charged with making an anti-Semitic motivated threat against the state's Jewish governor, Josh Shapiro. Detectives say Richard John Franklin of Delaware County, Pennsylvania, entered a state legislator's district office earlier this week, threatened the legislator and her staff, and used an ethnic Jewish slur while threatening to set fire to the governor's mansion. The mansion was burned by an attacker last year during the Jewish holiday of Passover while the governor and his family were in residence.
1: Fox's Evan Brown. Former Olympic canoe racer David Hearn has pled not guilty to damaging the Lincoln Memorial reflecting pool. 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
18: This is Lee Habib, and this is Our American Stories, and we love bringing you stories from all over our great country. We've been spending some time in Austin, Texas, at a place called Community First Village, a 51-acre master plan community that provides affordable, permanent housing and a loving community for men and women who've spent years, often decades, surviving on the streets of Austin. Some people focus on the fact that this village has beautiful RVs and gorgeous small homes designed by the finest architects in the nation. But that's not this place's secret sauce. No, it's the people who live and work at Community First that make it transformative. To get a sense of that, we'd like you to hear a story from Larry Crawford, the fellow who fixes anything and everything that breaks in this community, from air conditioners to trucks. Here's Larry.
19: I bought myself a new truck, and I've always been a kind of the base model truck buying kind of guy. But I'm a little older now, and I have a little more money, so my wife went shopping with me, and she's like, oh, I love this leather. So what I ended up purchasing was the Longhorn Laramie diesel, has all these bells and whistles on. It's got things on the dashboard I still don't know how to work. It's four-wheel drive. It's got fancy wheels and running boards, and it's just really a luxury pickup truck. And because we're in Texas, it's just like I don't think it's a written law, but it's kind of like a law that when you get a new truck, you got to go show your buddies. You know, you got to go show the guys you work with your new truck. So I'd had the truck about a week. And so I decided to drive it to work and show it to my buddies. And at the end of the day, my wife called me and she asked me, she's like, hey, can you go to the grocery store and pick up this one item? And that's several years ago. I don't remember what it was. And so I'm like, yeah, I can do that. So I leave work and I'm heading down Loyola because there's a HEB grocery store at Springdale and 183. So I was heading that way, and I saw this homeless guy that I had known for several years walking down the street. And so I just stopped in the middle of the road, rolled the window down. I was like, hey, Mike, where are you going? And he's like, I'm going to HEB. And I'm like, jump in. So we go to HEB, and I'm like, I just need one thing. I said, I'm going to go and get what I need, and then I'll just wait for you at the truck, and I'll take you, because he lives in a camp not too far from here, and I'll take you back to your camp. So I get my one item, and I'm sitting out waiting for him to show up, and he comes out of the store, two boxes of beer, and he's a profound alcoholic, and I mean, without exaggeration, I've seen him falling down drunk at 7 a.m. He's a lovely human being. He just has lost control of his drinking. Anyhow, so I drop him off at his camp. I go home, fix dinner, and the day just ends. I go to bed, you know. And about 3 weeks later, we do this thing here at the village. We call it Reach Out. And basically, get a bunch of chartered school buses, and we go get the homeless people from the camps in downtown. We bring them out here to the village. We let them take showers, get haircuts, get a real good hot meal, not fast food, but good hot meal. You know, there's somebody here that's like nurses and doctors, and check their blood sugars and their diabetes and their blood pressure and do all of these things. And so anyhow, I'm standing over by the corner of the shop, and I see Mike get off the bus, and he's screaming at me. And it's not uncommon for homeless people to scream at me because they all want the same thing from me. I'm a smoker. They want to, hey, you got a cigar? Do you have a cigarette? Do you have, you know? And so I knew that's what Mike wanted. So I'm just sitting there kind of silently in my head, said, okay, hurry up, Mike, so you can get a smoke from me and I can go on with my business. And as he's approaching me, he's maybe 10 or 12 feet away, and I could already smell him because he hadn't had a bath in a long time. And he drops down to his knees in front of me, and he takes this old ratty backpack off, and he's like, man, I got you something. And I'm like, what do you mean you got me something? He said, man, I bought you a present. I'm like, man, you have to get me nothing. And he's like, no. He said, I see how you treat people on the streets. He said, and I wanted to give you a gift. And he said, I noticed in your old truck that you had a Bible that had the same color cover as the interior of your truck. And at that point, I'd been driving that truck for like 12 years, and I didn't realize that the cover on my Bible and my black upholstery were the same color. It never occurred to me. Anyhow, so he had ridden in my new truck, and he said, I got you a Bible that has the same color leather as the leather on the seats in your new truck. And he said, I went to the Bible store. He said, I didn't even realize there was more than one kind of Bible. He said, I told the lady, just sell me the most popular one that had this color leather. He said, the receipt's in the box. He said, and the lady said, you can bring it back and get whatever kind of Bible you read if this is not what you want. And I can tell you right now, it wouldn't matter which Bible. It could have been any. It could have been a Bible in a foreign language. I wouldn't have traded it back in. And at that moment, man, my eyes started leaking. I wasn't like crying or nothing, but I was just like, couldn't believe that this guy, which is like the poorest of all the poor people that you ever met, had bought me a Bible to match the interior of my truck. And the thought kept going through my head. It's like, man, this guy could take this back, get his money back. I'm driving an expensive truck. I live in a nice house. I could go buy a box of Bibles and wouldn't even miss the money. But I kept telling him, it's like, no, you need to take this gift from this man. And I did. And I still have that Bible. It's still in my truck. And it was a lesson for me in the unbelievable generosity of human beings. That man probably panhandled for weeks to be able to get enough money for his daily survival and then be able to accumulate the $77 he paid for that Bible. Not realizing that he probably could have just went to the local church and asked for one. They probably would have gave him one for free. He didn't get that. But anyhow, so the struggle that man went through to get that, it's one of my most valued possessions, and I wouldn't trade it for anything.
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18: This is Lee Habib, and this is Our American Stories. Some inventions announce themselves with fanfare. Others change the world so completely, we stop noticing they're there at all. Today, we tap a thermostat and hear a familiar hum in the background of life in our homes, schools, offices, hospitals, and cars, asking for almost nothing in return, except that we remember it when it breaks. But this invisible force didn't just make life more comfortable. It reshaped America and eventually the world. Here to tell the remarkable story of the invention we couldn't imagine living without is Salvatore Basile, author of Cool, How Air Conditioning Changed Everything.
26: Part of the mindset in the 19th century was that heat was something that people would ignore rather than deal with. It was considered that there was no way to deal with it. The idea was, if you don't think about it, it doesn't happen. You act as if it hasn't occurred. So you take a handkerchief, mop your brow when needed. If you were a lady, you fanned yourself. And a lot of people got into physical trouble that way. Throughout the United States, nearly every newspaper during those months had a daily column of heat prostrations, heat deaths. And with very heavy clothing of the era and pre-automobile horses, also the fact that refrigeration of food was ice if, and the rest of the time, if anything was discarded, it just rotted. And depending on the temperature, it rotted a lot. And we've all dealt with garbage heaps, so we know what that is like. Multiply that by the number of people in any given city, and you get an idea of a pretty unpleasant atmosphere. In the 1850s in Florida, a doctor who dealt with fever patients, his name was John Gorey, had by complete chance, he was a tinkerer, a big tinkerer. He happened on a way to build what was actually a compressor powered by a little steam engine. Well, it turned out it not only worked and produced cold air, it could even produce ice. And in those days, that was so revolutionary. And he thought this would be a great boon to the comfort of mankind, a machine that could actually produce cool air. No one believed him. He patented it. He tried to sell it. He died penniless. So far ahead of the time that people would not believe it. So fast forward to the beginning of the 20th century. The Industrial Revolution is going on full force. There's a great deal of manufacturing. And what a lot of manufacturers are discovering is that summer heat can play havoc with productivity, with quality, with schedules. In Brooklyn, New York, there was a Wilhelms printing company, which specialized in color printing. And in those days, color printing was a process that required multiple passes through a printing press of the same paper in order to lay each color on at one time. But paper in a humid, warm and humid environment will swell. So every time every sheet of paper was going through the printing press, it was not aligning correctly. And because these misaligned papers were producing a blur rather than an actual proper color image, this company was losing a lot of money and they were getting behind and not making deadlines. This was a problem. So they contacted a ventilation company in Buffalo, New York, the Buffalo Forge Company, and said, is there anything that can be done about this? And Buffalo Forge sent their newest, youngest employee, who was, I think, 21 years old at the time, Willis Carrier. He, in his memoirs later, said, at the time, I had never thought of any such thing as air humidity. But he began to investigate. He became fascinated by the subject. He began to tinker himself and came up with a mechanical system that could remove humidity from air. Now, they installed this, and not only did the humidity problem improve drastically, but the company management realized that most of the employees wanted to hang around the press room, eat their lunch there, spend as much time as they could there, because the air was actually cooler. Now, Carrier thought, oh, we might have something here. No one else was thinking that way. He began to promote this machinery, which he called air conditioning. As it turned out, there were takers, but they were mostly from the industrial sector, and they were people who wanted to improve their productivity. Process air conditioning, the use of air conditioning to make manufacturing easier, to make productivity higher, that moved forward very quickly. The idea of comfort air conditioning hadn't yet sunk in. He patented his invention in 1902. Within 10 years, many, many factories had installed it. Henry Ford, in his first large-scale plant in Dearborn, Michigan, had installed air conditioning throughout. This is amazing. During World War I, air conditioning helped munitions companies, gunpowder, metalwork with close tolerances. This all benefited amazingly. But comfort air conditioning was something that, even though Carrier had tried to push it, no one was quite hearing that message until, in the 1920s, Hollywood. Now, Hollywood was using air conditioning, but they were using it in their laboratories to dry film quickly. During the teens and 20s, Hollywood had decided that the summer was actually the dead season. No one wanted to go sit inside an unventilated Nickelodeon for a few hours and be smothered because there was no ventilation. And what ventilation was bringing in possibly hot air from the outside. Then, on Memorial Day weekend, 1925, the Rivoli Theater in New York City unveiled a system that Carrier had installed. There was a sign up that was advertising this system. The sign said refrigeration or refrigerating system. It was a little clunky, but that was the idea. The people flooded into the theater, but the system had started late, so it wasn't really cool. And as Carrier himself had written, he was standing at the back of the auditorium with Adolf Zukor, the head of Paramount, and watching all of the people fanning themselves. And he was very nervous about this. But then you could feel the coolness start to come through. And he said one by one, the fans stopped. And by the end of it, there was this auditorium full of happy people. And Zukor just turned to him and said, "Yes, the people are going to like it." This was a very expensive for the time system. It was $60,000, which was a huge amount of money then. But that system was so effective and so amazing to the public that within 3 months, the Rivoli recouped the entire cost of the installation. It was an astonishment. Once the system got moving and was definitely popular, the theater began to post two thermometers, one with the outside temperature, one with the inside temperature, next to the box office window, and they began to advertise that there was this system, and there was a newspaper ad showing the gigantic compressor, and a couple sort of pointing up at it in admiration.
4: Remember, you can enjoy great motion picture entertainment all summer long in cool comfort at this theater.
18: And you've been listening to Salvatore Basil, author of Cool, How Air Conditioning Changed Everything. And my goodness, it first started with protecting paper and film, but then came its impact on humans in the movie theater. When we come back, more of the remarkable story of how air conditioning came to be here on Our American Stories.
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0: Fox News, I'm Tom Graham. In Provo, Utah, a preliminary hearing continues today for Tyler Robinson, the man accused of assassinating Charlie Kirk. Defense attorneys unsuccessfully fought for the release of statements between Robinson and his former roommate, arguing it would be characterized as a confession.
1: Prosecutors played a video of an investigative interview with Robinson's former romantic partner, Lance Twiggs, in which Twiggs said Robinson cried after the shooting and said he wished he hadn't done it.
0: Fox's Jessica Rosenthal, eight men now facing terrorism and attempted murder charges for plotting a thwarted attack on the White House, the UFC event last month.
3: One suspect says the plot included flying explosive-laden drones into the event and then shooting at the crowd. Seven of the eight suspects were arrested last month. The Justice Department says an eighth suspect, Chandler Skaggs of West Virginia, was charged this week.
0: Fox's Jared Halpert, America's listening to Fox News.
10: After some pop-up showers and storms today, we're going to see gradual clearing overnight tonight. Temperatures dipping down into the mid-60s. As for Friday, high temperatures in the mid-80s. We'll see sunshine returning as humidity falls, especially in the afternoon with a north wind. For the weekend, plenty of sunshine for each day. High temperatures in the mid-80s with pretty tolerable humidity. It's Monday that we start a string of 90s into next week. Tracking West Michigan's weather, I'm Storm Teammate Chief Meteorologist Ellen Baca.
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17: Story of the invention we couldn't imagine living without. Telling the story is Salvatore Basil, author of Cool, How Air Conditioning Changed Everything. Let's pick up where we last left off.
26: It was so foreign to people that they were rather shocked that there was an idea of indoor comfort. There was a movie house owner in Texas who published a page full of angry letters from people who had caught cold from his air conditioning in his movie theater. And he was proud of this. Now that is a way of dealing with it. For the first time in human history, the average person had somewhere they could go that was very affordable, the price of the movie ticket, and guaranteed to be cool. That had never happened anywhere. So within 5 years, air conditioning took off in movie houses like a rocket. By 1930, even though it was the Depression, if you were a movie house and you were not air conditioned, you were going out of business. America at large was beginning to realize, oh, this is definitely a benefit for the summertime. I get a respite. I don't have to sweat through the entire season. And that's when other businesses began to say, I think I'd better install this technology. Department stores, trains. Bit by bit, it became widespread. And it began to refashion itself into something that was small enough for use in a home. Frigidaire came out with the first, what they called a room cooler, in 1929. It was actually two machines which weighed a total of 400 pounds and required ductwork between them and a water source. And at that time, it cost as much as a car. It was just a very expensive machine. So when the first air conditioners came out for home use, they were incredibly clunky, incredibly large and heavy, that it took a long time for the technology to become something that people could deal with. At the time, Frigidaire was advertising it for home comfort. Well, very soon after that, the stock market crashed. The U.S. hit the Great Depression. They junked that advertising campaign, and they began to advertise to executives because executives seemed to be the only people in the United States who had any sort of money to play with. And they kept saying, this will improve productivity. This will help you do a better day's work. There were very few advertisements for people to buy their own units because, again, the upper end of earners had been trained from birth not to pay any attention to hot weather. They were trying to push this in the idea of you'll get the same breezes you would get at Bar Harbor. It was an atmosphere thing. Leading citizens getting relief.
2: It's silly to suffer from the heat when you can afford the type of constant comfort conditioning featured by a Frigidaire, built and backed by General Motors, greatest name in American industry.
26: When I was 6 years old, my Aunt Catherine shocked the family when she bought two air conditioners. And this was gossip among the relatives for a long time because air conditioners were only for rich people. But then again, Aunt Catherine's house became the in spot for family parties. And I thought that might have been only my family, but it turned out that was a pretty universal attitude. There was a lot of tut-tut-tutting, almost as if you're air conditioned, are you giving in to it? And like every other technology throughout history, the cost, which was huge, began to come down. World War II put a stop to this for the time being because all the technology was needed elsewhere. But by the 1950s, window air conditioners were possibly affordable. Even whole house cooling, which had been quite expensive before the war, came down, and by that time, it was no longer looked upon as something that was only for rich people. It was becoming more universal. Post-war, an air conditioner was usually hanging around $400, and discounted was $300, but that was still a lot of money. By the early 1950s, there was a number of factors. A, more prosperity. B, more competition with manufacturers. Also, it was an era of keep up with the Joneses. So status symbols were becoming, during the 50s, very popular. And this was helped in 1953 by a monster heat wave, which enveloped about two-thirds of the world's surface and lasted into September. Because of that, 1953 was a year that air conditioners throughout the United States began to show up for about $195. That became, in the shall we spring for it, yeah, let's go, into that category. And that is when it started to climb. Also, because of the 50s being a status symbol decade, having an air conditioner hanging out of a window was a big plus. Oh, I'm doing it for the family's comfort. But also, you were a hot dog. With almost every type of technology throughout history, whenever it's brand new, it is big and very expensive, and then it begins to shrink, and then it becomes available for the home size, and then it will usually take off. And air conditioning is a textbook example of this. It is something that has changed the world. Take the city of Phoenix, Arizona. Between 1950 and 1960, 10 years, that was a decade during which air conditioning really hit its stride. And during that one decade, the population of Phoenix quadrupled. The rest of the South, it made living in these places possible when it hadn't been before. What air conditioning has done is make it possible to live almost anywhere. It had also changed entertainment to the extent that radio and television as we know them would not really have existed without air conditioning, because both of those media had attempted to start without being air conditioned and very quickly realized that studio life was insupportable without some sort of cooling. And air conditioning made it possible to have what we see today broadcast to us. You had Henry Ford with the flivver. You had Thomas Edison with the light bulb. Willis Carey was a great frontman for air conditioning, if only because he was so devoted to the idea of it that he was focused beyond focused. This was a man who would order a meal and not eat any of it because he was making calculations, or go on a trip and there was nothing in his suitcase but one handkerchief because he was busy making calculations. He was always trying to improve that product, and he was fascinated by that product. And people were able to feel through him that they were not being huckstered or pressured to adopt the idea. His first motto was, "Every day, a good day." That's really a very powerful slogan, considering that so many days were not good, weather-wise. So he went this way through his entire life. His business grew, of course. He was determined to continually improve it. And he died in 1950, never having installed air conditioning in his own house. Maybe he never got around to it.
18: 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And a special thanks to Salvatore Basil, author of Cool, How Air Conditioning Changed Everything. And indeed, it did. My parents often told me that, boy, in the 1940s, when they were young, the only place they could cool off was the movies. And by the 60s, well, competition and good old-fashioned free enterprise brought something unimaginable to only rich people and accessible only to rich people to every household in America. The story of how air conditioning changed everything here on Our American Stories.
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18: 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And by the way, if you have stories about ethical dilemmas in your life, for better or for worse, making the right decision, making the wrong decision, about something big and something tough and complicated, send them to OurAmericanStories.com. These are some of our favorite stories because we get to learn from them, all of us together. And today, Alex Cortez brings us a story about the man who inspired this series.
8: The biggest thing that's lacking, and one of the biggest things in the real world of business today, is the ethical standards and integrity of some business people.
9: We're listening to Bill Daniels, the late Denver businessman who's best known as the father of cable TV. But in 1975, before he fully earned that title, he was the owner of the American Basketball Association's Utah Stars, which wasn't a profitable team, and he was financially struggling. Here's former Stars coach Tom Nasalky.
11: We started the season, but I could tell, you know, there was financial problems. He wasn't the same ambulant guy that he normally was, up positive, and we really had some problems. Guys not getting paid, so he ended up bankrupting the team, which absolutely crushed him. I remember he came to a practice and said, "This is what I'm going to have to do."
25: I had to take bankruptcy with a basketball team that I owned in the state of Utah. It was the Utah Stars. We're the league champions. Times were tough, and my bank shut off my credit. So I had to get all my players together, all my staff, and said, "We got to shut her down." And I was miserable, let me tell you. I was crying, and I was on the 10th floor of the Travel Inn in Salt Lake City, Utah. And my lawyer is a guy named Bob Nagel, represented me for years, was my house counsel. And I said, "Bob, I'm so heartbroken, I'm going to jump out the window." He said, "Bill, the luck you're having, you're going to live." Now, the reason I tell you the story is I had temporarily stiffed citizens in Salt Lake City for $750,000. For season tickets that they'd been paid for and no more ball games, and we owed creditors, and that bothered the hell out of me.
9: It's almost $2.4 million in today's dollars, and Bill couldn't stop thinking about it, even though the debt had been legally wiped clean in the bankruptcy. Here's his business partner, John Seaman, on Bill's special motivation when they created and later sold their second company of 15 cable systems.
11: All along in the
0: creation of the second company and with the incident of filing bankruptcy with the Utah Stars, had this pressing obligation mentally, morally, to satisfy all of his creditors. So he directed our accounting department to collect everything that was available at the time of the bankruptcy in the way of payables and keep track of them, because someday he had to make that right. He often said his two objectives in life, one, he wanted to go to heaven, and B, he wanted to go without owing anybody any money or mad at him. So one of his compelling reasons to sell was to satisfy those obligations. In the grand scheme of things, it wasn't a lot of money. At the time, it was a lot of money, but now that he's got 20 or 25 million, it's not a big amount of money anymore. But almost before we even closed, Bill is preparing to go back to Salt Lake to pay off those creditors. He's got a list of every one of them, how much money he had defaulted with them on, and what the interest rate would be to bring it up to current if he wrote a check. What would he owe him, including interest? And that was, I think, one of the most joyful times in Bill's life. More joyful than having made the money from having built up the company and sold it was the satisfaction he got of honoring his liabilities and protecting and preserving his name.
25: And boy, did I feel good about that. I really felt good.
9: And so did those on the receiving end. And mostly not for financial reasons, here's season ticket holder Jerry Howells.
2: I remember getting a letter, and I've tried to find it. I've tried and tried and tried to find it. I have not been able to find it. And I get this check for, it had to be a couple $1,000s. I was astounded. Then I really found out what Bill Daniels was all about in terms of his tremendous integrity. It's almost synonymous with Bill.
9: Here again is Tom Nesalky, who at this point was the coach of what would be the second professional team in the state of Utah.
11: I'm back coaching the Utah Jazz, and he calls me from the Little America, and he said, can you come down and have lunch with me? And I said, can I bring the sheriff? I thought, I want to arrest you. I was being a little facetious, and he said, well, things are going to turn out okay. And I came down, he had some guy with him. I don't know the guy's name to this day, but he had a ledger with him. And Bill started going over the names. He said, you know this guy? And this was like guys that were owed $10, much less season ticket holders. But he had, like, everything. I don't know where he got all the names. But, there were guys that were owed, very, very little money, much less a season ticket holder or whatever. And then he said, are you getting fidgety about what I might owe you? And I said, not anymore. And he gave me a check, which is worth, would be nice to have today. But then with, at that time, a young wife and two young kids, it was astronomical.
9: And some of those less astronomical checks that Tom mentioned might have resulted from the unusual newspaper ads that Bill placed that asked for anybody that he owed money to reach out to him. Here's former Stars coach Liddell Anderson in 2013.
3: And he could have not done that, but he did it. That's just the kind of guy he was, you know. How many people would do that, you know? But he did it. He made a promise to a person, he carried it out. You could take it to the bank. I love Bill Daniels. And I'll never forget him, of course. But my days are numbered. I'm 82 years old, and I won't be wrong much, but he should never be forgotten. And if this helps a little bit, why, good.
9: And all of this love for Bill unexpectedly helped all of his future business ventures. Here's former Stars general manager Vince Barilla.
10: My personal feelings were that, you know, he couldn't, if God had told him to do it, or if he probably did, he couldn't have done anything better, because the monies that he took and paid back, whatever the amount was, I always said to myself, I said, those were the cheapest dollars he's ever spent for PR in my life that I've ever seen. And he didn't do it for that purpose. He was competing in the cable world with, you know, multi-cable people. But if Bill met any of those people head on in any city that they were competing,

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17: An apparent admission of guilt. I'm Lisa Lacera, Fox News. At the pretrial hearing for Tyler Robinson, the man accused of killing Charlie Kirk, a video entered into evidence of an interview with Lance Twiggs, Robinson's former roommate and romantic partner.
18: In the video interview, Twiggs tells prosecutor Ryan McBride about his relationship with Robinson and messages he received from him the night and day after Charlie Kirk was killed. He said on September 10th, Robinson left early, saying he had a long drive to work, and heard from him again at 11 that night when he got a text message directing him to a note that he'd left.
17: Fox's Claudia Cowan in Provo. That letter contained an apology to Twiggs. Robinson wrote he had the opportunity to take out Charlie Kirk and he took it, and it said that if Twiggs was reading it, Robinson was likely dead or facing a lengthy prison term. Eight men are charged with terrorism and attempted murder for the roles in a foiled sniper and drone attack during the UFC fight at the White House last month. Seven of the men were arrested last month. The eighth was arrested this week. They were all indicted in Ohio. A former U.S. Olympian pleads not guilty to vandalizing the renovated reflecting pool near the Lincoln Memorial.
19: 67-year-old David Hearn entered

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2: John Polk was my nemesis. 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
6: All right, great to have you. Thanks. I appreciate you stopping by. There's a lot going on. Lots to get to. Lots to talk about. The Joe Pag Show today. Do you agree with me that that Graham Plattner should still be the guy? Do you agree with me that you shouldn't be able to just say, we're just not going to have the guy here anymore? We're not really worried about it anymore. He's just, forget about Graham Plattner. No, he won. He's the winner. I don't care if the guy's name is Adolf Hitler. If you ran the guy and he won, he should be on the ticket. And he should lose 99% to 1. Maybe his family votes for him. But you get to just decide anytime you want. I mean, I think the provisions about replacing somebody on the ballot were really put in place in case somebody is, like, ill and they just can't make it or they die before the actual general election. The Democrats look at the primary system as just an idea. We'll do primaries, but it doesn't really matter. We're going to run who we want to run. I think that's bogus. 833-JOE-PAGS, 833-563-7247, joepags.com. We've got Victoria Coates on the program today from the Heritage Foundation, former deputy national security advisor for President Trump. She's going to talk about Iran. Strait of Hormuz, open or close? I ask her, is the MOU dead or not? Can you actually shut down Iran financially and not have to do it militarily? I mean, is that a thing? We talked to her about all that and then some. Then Allie Bradley is on. We do talk about that case out of Houston where a man was killed by ICE. His family says he was on a way to work. ICE says he was ramming their vehicle with his vehicle. There's a lot of confusion about what happened with that. We're going to talk about that as well with Allie. Let me go to the phone lines. Brad, Austin, what's going on? Hi.
7: Hey, Joe. I have to agree. I think the issue of affordability is a big ticket winner, but the politicians should talk about affordability. They need to take a good hard look at why things are suddenly not affordable. And to do that, they really just need to look in the mirror. And I think if you would address that, the politicians, how they have orchestrated things with zoning and all that stuff to make it harder to build and permitting processes and stuff like that, you'd see a lot more affordable housing. But in order to make things affordable, you have to subsidize it. And I don't think that's going to happen. Because I just don't see subsidies to builders and things like that actually working to reduce prices.
6: Well, I don't know. You have to do subsidies. You just have to bring down the cost of the goods, of the actual materials. I appreciate the call. We say affordability, but then we don't really say what that means. You say affordability, and then, you've got the guy like in New York, Mamdani, who says he's going to open up grocery stores, which he hasn't done. He's going to stop bus fare, which he hasn't done. He's going to somehow balance the budget without taxing people, yet he's trying to, he's doing his little videos outside of billionaires, penthouses, and acting like that's somehow a good thing that he's doing that. So then I hear what you're saying. You have to bring down the cost of the materials. I don't want to subsidize more things. We're taxpayers already subsidizing enough. We should actually, through a good, strong economy, bring down prices. That makes more sense to me. 833-JOE-PAGS, 833-563-7247, joepags.com. I definitely want to hear from you. There's a lot going on today. As I said, a couple of great guests in Victoria Coates. Also going to have Allie Bradley on the program from News Nation. Going to break down a lot of important stuff. We've got some audio and video from President Trump when we come back about Iran and more. Keep it here.
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18: We all worry about severe thunderstorms, but flash flooding and extreme heat are equal concerns during the summer months. Be prepared for whatever comes our way with a dependable Storm Team 8 forecast on News Radio Wood 1300 and 106.9 FM.
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21: Fox News, I'm Ted Lindner. The U.S. military has launched retaliatory strikes against Iranian targets after Tehran attacked commercial vessels in a busy international waterway.
22: U.S. Central Command revealing forces have started launching a series of powerful strikes against Iran in response to its attacks on three commercial vessels that were transitioning the Strait of Hormuz, crewed by innocent civilians, adding Iran's demonstrated aggression was unwarranted, dangerous, and a clear violation of the ceasefire.
21: Fox's Kristen Goodwin. And the National Transportation Safety Board has released its report about a small plane crash in Bowie, Maryland last month. The preliminary report says a pilot transmitted a distress distress code saying he couldn't see the airport before crashing the single-engine plane near a townhome community and a playground. All three men on board were killed. No one on the ground was injured. 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
0: After some pop-up showers and storms today, we're going to see gradual clearing overnight tonight. Temperatures dipping down into the mid-60s. As for Friday, high temperatures in the mid-80s. We'll see sunshine returning as humidity falls, especially in the afternoon with a north wind. For the weekend, plenty of sunshine for each day. High temperatures in the mid-80s with pretty tolerable humidity. It's Monday that we start a string of 90s into next week. Tracking West Michigan's weather, I'm Storm Teammate Chief Meteorologist Ellen Baca.
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6: Hi, great to have you. The Joe Pags Show coming your way on a Thursday. There's a lot going on. Lots to get to. 833-JOE-PAGS, 833-563-7247. JoePags.com is the number. We've got, again, Victoria Coates. She'll be next hour, and then hour three is going to be Allie Bradley. Victoria Coates, the former National Security Advisor, Deputy National Security Advisor for President Trump. And she's going to break down. Just ask her, very simply. Straight up her moves, open or closed. MOU, dead or alive? I mean, that's really what I want to know. And when it comes to that, I mean, the Iranians still threatening the life of the president, but the president was asked about Iran today and gave very succinct answers. I mean, very clearly, Iran is playing with fire right now. And I said it the other day, and I mean this, I really do want to see Iran just on its hands and knees, the leadership, surrendering, begging, please stop. That's what I want to see. I don't think I'm asking too much. I think that's exactly what we should see out of Iran. They should not have the ability to keep on saber-rattling and we now took on two nuclear powers and we must now be a superpower. No, you're really not. You're just annoying. So at some point, we have to do something that is final in that I think we get rid of the theocracy. I don't want ground troops. It's not what I'm saying. But the president was asked about this, asked about the Iran striking more areas, Iran, you know, saber-rattling and attacking ships in the Strait, and he had this.
4: We just hit them very hard, and I say we hit them 20 to 1. Every time they hit us, we're going to hit them 20. And we did it last night. We did a little something today, but it was really retribution for last night. They hit actually three boats, not two. And when they hit, we hit back much harder.
6: I mean, that's the way to do it. That's the way to do it. When they hit, we hit back much harder. Great. I love it. Let's do it. Let's do some more. And I don't love war. I don't love death. I don't love that. But I love the fact that we're not going to sit back on our heels and act like they've got a chance. I don't want to embolden them as if they somehow have the ability to come out on top here. Then there's this.
4: We have many ways we can win, but we've already won militarily. They have very little. They have very little left, and they want to make a deal so badly. They called a little while ago. They want to make a deal so badly. I just don't know if they're worthy of making a deal. I don't know that they're going to honor the deal. That's the problem.
23: If they want to make a deal, why do you think they attacked commercial vessels?
6: If they want to make a deal, why do you think they attacked commercial vessels was the question from the very mouse-like sounding reporter.
4: Because they're sort of crazy, to be honest with you. They're sort of crazy. They're a little bit out of control, but they want to make a deal. Badly.
6: Because they're sort of crazy. Sam, the answer was they're sort of crazy.
24: Yeah, and I believe them at this point.
6: I mean, they've kind of proven the crazy, haven't they?
24: They continue to prove the crazy.
6: Hi, we're Iran and we're nuts. That's what they're doing.
24: Yeah, pretty much.
6: Not much of a question there. Then there's this.
23: Are you going to pull more U.S. troops out of Europe?
6: Are you going to be pulling more U.S. troops out of Europe? Because, again, in 2026... even while the technical issues I had in my studio the past couple of days, we still are able to fix it. They cannot get good audio on Air Force One. It's weird.
23: So how many and where specifically?
4: I haven't made that final determination. A lot's going to depend on Greenland. And a lot. I mean, you know, I'm going to make a very good deal on Greenland. And if we don't, maybe I will. And a lot's dependent on Iran. I mean, they want to help now. You know, it's a little late to the thing because essentially there's not that much fighting to be done. But some will depend on Iran. You know? When they had a chance, an opportunity to help, they chose not to. So, but we're sort of forgetting about that. And now they want to help. They all want to go in. They want to help on Iran so badly. But we don't really need help. It's little things, but we don't really need
2: help. Boom. Don't really need help. It's the little things. Will we be pulling any troops out of Europe? I think we probably should. At least threaten it, because they're not safe if we're not there. And I don't want them to be unsafe, but I want them to be smart. And so far, they haven't been smart. I wonder where you are on all of this stuff that's been going on for the past little while. 833-JOE-PAGS, 833-563-7247, joepags.com. Where are you on this? Are we at the point to where we have to just shut their mouths now? And again, they can say whatever they want, I get it. But when you're saying it, and then you're attacking ships in the Strait of Hormuz, and the Strait of Hormuz is supposed to be something they promised to leave alone for the 60-day MOU, SE, ceasefire. I mean, what do you do? And is there going to be some question about the War Powers Act or the War Powers Resolution? Is that really going to be a problem? Is he going to have to stop what he's doing because of that? I don't think so. I don't think he thinks so. But end of the day, we're still in this very strange situation with Iran. I've said this a million times, MOU should not have been released. I don't think that it should have been signed, to be honest with you. Sign a ceasefire if you want, not a conditional MOU where they get a bunch of money and they get to have sanctions lifted, although that money is not going to them, and although the sanctions are back on as of a couple of days ago, and the president called them scum yesterday and said, you know, the MOU is done. It's out of here. So where are you on this? Because I know this, my gas prices today were 51 cents higher than they were just a few days ago, maybe about a week ago. 51 cents a gallon higher than they were about a week ago. Think about that. Because we thought it was open. Then we thought it was closed. And as Paul and I talked about yesterday, either on the air or in a commercial break, you know, there is manipulation happening because it's a good time to make a bunch of extra money if you're in the oil industry. Now I'm going to get a bunch of people contact me. Oh, the oil industry isn't doing it. It's a commodity that's traded on the Wall Street. And you don't understand how OPEC works and the open market and blah, blah, blah. Shut up. You guys know damn well when one gas station says it's 242, and the other one says it's 249, the one at 249 is making 7 more cents a gallon. That's real. It's a real amount of money, 7 more cents a gallon. At 51 cents more per gallon, you're making a lot more money on a full tank of gas than you were before. And don't tell me because somebody in OPEC decided that's what it would be. Seriously. I think we should be energy independent. I think we should only rely on our own oil. I think we should be the ones who say we're going to not only get our own oil, either from shale or other ways to produce it, get our own natural gas, but we're going to go ahead and refine it all here. During President Trump's next 2.5 years, I think he should start the movement of building as many refineries as possible. Because again, I'll never forget back to Bill Clinton's days. He was asked about that. So what's the story with refining capacity? Why aren't we refining more? Shouldn't we refine more? What's the issue? I mean, these are all good questions, but the answer back then was it takes 30 years to get it done. Well, we're the ones in charge now. We can't get rid of, honestly, we can't get rid of the regulations that are stopping us from building more refining capacity. How stupid. Does this work over here? Stupid. Look at that. Actually, it does. 833-JOE-PAGS, 833-563-7247, joepags.com. Again, we'll go full-throated on this next hour at the bottom of the hour with Victoria Coates. But I do want to give you this. Iranians unfurl chilling banner with Trump assassination threat at Ayatollah Khomeini's burial. Written by Ronnie Reyes at the New York Post. I said that we should not have given them a day off or a week off or a weekend off for the burial of the Ayatollah. Who cares? Iranians unfurl chilling banner with Trump assassination threat at Ayatollah Khomeini's burial. I mean, they still think that they have power. They still think they're fine. They still think they're our equal somehow. Story goes on saying, banners vowing revenge against President Trump for the death of Iranian Supreme Leader Ayatollah al-Khamenei were on full display during his burial ceremony on Thursday. Crowds across Mashhad, whatever, were seen demanding Trump's assassination while waving large banners that called their leader to be avenged. Quote, "I swear by the blood of the Supreme Leader, Trump, we will kill you," the crowd shouted. In English, it says, "Hey, Trump, we will kill you. We will kill Trump," it says, another banner. By people, I'm sure, were forced to go out there and do it. One placard held by dozens of Khomeini sycophants read, "We will kill Trump." The message was splayed with an image of Iran's so-called Fist of Defiance, which represents Tehran's refusal to back down to foreign powers. There you go. This can continue to threaten the president. Eh, we'll kill Trump, blah, blah, blah. What's the problem? We just kill him. No big deal. And what's interesting is, as that's going on, what happened over here, Sam? What was the Trump family doing today?
24: Oh, I definitely know. Flying.
2: They were.
24: Somewhere.
2: President Donald Trump International Airport.
24: Yes, sir.
2: In Palm Beach, Florida. I actually got, I won't say his name. I don't think we've ever put his name out there, but I've got a brother-in-law who's a lieutenant in the sheriff's office of Palm Beach County. He sent me a text today that he was talking to Eric and Don Jr., mentioned us, mentioned me,
24: cool.
2: Loves Joe Pags, loved the Joe Pags show. Very, very cool about it all.
24: That's
2: so
24: awesome.
2: They went there this morning at like 5 o'clock in the morning or something. So,
24: yeah,
2: well,
24: they had to be the first.
2: Well, it was going to be like FedEx or UPS, right. but Eric was like, no, we can't let that happen.
24: Right.
2: So as they're threatening to kill President Trump, Trump's over here renaming airports.
3: 5:01 a.m., the name of the airport changed from Palm Beach International to President Donald J. Trump International Airport. And there's no way in hell I was letting UPS be the first plane to land. So we got on Trump Force One, and Lawrence, you've been on it, and Brian, you've certainly been on it, and Emily, you've probably been on it as well. But we had to be the last plane to take off out of PBI. And then air traffic control comes on and, you know, welcome to Trump Force One. You're the first plane to ever land, you know, at this airport. And so we touched down at exactly 5:01 a.m. this morning. And it was a beautiful day. I don't think there's anybody more synonymous with Palm Beach than Donald Trump and maybe all of Florida. And, you know, it's his home. He absolutely loves the state, won the state by a major margin. You know, and this is the plane that carried him to victory. A lot of people will argue three times, but certainly two. It was the backdrop of so many of the presidential campaign stops. It's so many stops with us as a family. So it was an incredibly special moment for us this morning.
2: I mean, that's really cool. And I think it also puts it in Iran's face. Oh, you're going to kill us? Cool. We just named an airport for me. You know what I mean? That's
24: right.
2: What I see.
24: Right.
2: That's
24: yeah,
2: what I see.
24: Me too. Mm-hmm.
2: So, I mean, at the end of the day, and a pretty cool deal having Trump Force One be the first one to land there. Again, I've mentioned this many times. Sam literally disagrees with me on this, and that's okay. I don't know that you're naming stuff after yourself as you're still in office, like the Trump Kennedy Center. Maybe do that after you're out of office. And maybe he thought, well, they're not going to do that. They're not going to name it after me after I'm out of office. They don't like me. But I really, really, really, really love that he did this. I do. I love that he did this just to put it in their faces, not because I love that he renamed an airport. It doesn't really matter that much. But at the end of the day, it shows how insignificant he wants Iran to feel in the bigger scheme of things. Yeah, I had to go to the bathroom, had to have a Diet Coke, and had to rename an airport. That's more important than you saying you want to kill me at the funeral of some idiot that I killed. I think that it's a way to minimize them and a show of strength by saying you're not really a big deal to me. 833-JOE-PAGS, 833-563-7247, joepags.com. Want to know your thoughts about the Iran conflict, where it is today. Started February 28th. We're now on July 9th. Are you done? Are you about as done as I am with it? That we just, let's just annihilate them, blow them off the map, and then we're good? Love to hear from you. 833-JOE-PAGS, joepags.com. 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Go and check out the long form with Riley Gaines from yesterday. It's about 37 minutes long. Really good stuff, and I want you to go check that out. It's up and running right now on YouTube, joepags.com/YouTube, and we're back after this.
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2: Hi, great to have you. Thanks. I appreciate you stopping by. It's the Joe Pags Show for your Thursday. There's a lot going on. Don't forget Free Speech Friday tomorrow. Going to get a lot done there, too. We have Dr. Jesse tomorrow. Is that what's going on?
24: We are waiting on confirmation.
2: You almost sound like you worked in a doctor's office there for a second. We are waiting for confirmation on your appointment. I know the doc's got some pretty good research he wants to bring, so we've got to make sure we get him on as soon as we can. But always trying to bring the goods for you here on the Joe Pags Show. Don't forget to check out all the social media. 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Joe is in Missouri. Joe, what's on your mind? Hi. Hold on. Hold on, Joe. Yes, you're on now. Talk to me. I can hear you now. Go ahead.
32: Okay. I always a joy to talk to you, brother.
2: Thank you.
32: I just wanted to say I agree with you. I also don't think that Donald Trump, he always has known all along that they were never going to come to grips with what he wanted to do
2: right
32: with them. I think he was doing it just for the American people to let them know that he just wasn't a cut and dry jerk that was just going to say, okay, I ain't listening to you. I'm going to do what I want. He was trying to let the American people know, in my opinion, that he was just hanging out, giving them options, knowing that they were never going to do this. And now he's to the point, okay, I've done it long enough. It's time to get rid of them. And that's why the ceasefire is off, and I think he's going to put them away once and for all.
2: That's my opinion. Well, it's about time for him to put them away, right? I mean, let's put them away, give the people of Iran the chance to have their own future, and not be run by these idiots, these nut jobs.
32: That's right. Absolutely, my friend.
2: All right, Brother Joe, we appreciate you out of Missouri. Open line now, 833-JOE-PAGS, joepags.com. Scroll down, click on contact. Going to be Susan in Florida. Susan, what's going on?
0: Hey, Joe, I agree totally, and I just like to say you cannot deal with a fanatic.
2: Right.
0: They're not going to change their mind, so go in, get it done. Finish it, and then gas prices will go back to normal, and everybody will stop saying, hey, wait a minute, you know, we're not doing well by our economy. Just do it.
2: What's interesting about it is next hour I do talk to Victoria Coates about that specifically. These people are not like any other enemy. They don't care if they die. They think it's a good thing. It's honorable.
0: Exactly. You know, they get their, what, 40 virgins?
2: I think it's 72. I think it's 72 total, yeah. I think with inflation, it's 72, I'm pretty sure. 833-JOE-PAGS. 833-563-7247. 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It's a big part of the conversation.

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I'm Jake Brennan, and on the Disgraceland podcast, I explore the wild lives of rock stars and unbelievable true crime stories from music history. 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

I'm Jake Brennan, and on the Disgraceland podcast, I explore the wild lives of rock stars and unbelievable true crime stories from music history. These are the stories you haven't heard, the kind you'll end up telling someone else. Like the time Paul McCartney spent in a notorious prison, or the bizarre crime Lady Gaga is accused

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0: details.
1: The president gave peace a chance, but all bets now are apparently off. 90 Iranian military targets struck by U.S. forces in response to Iran striking three U.S. ships in the Strait of Hormuz. Now, the Pentagon confirms that U.S. forces have now struck more than 170 Iranian targets. The U.S. knocking out air defense systems, missile and drone storage sites, naval capabilities, and coastal surveillance, just to name a few, to go along with military logistics and infrastructure as well. And now the president says the regime is begging him to return to the negotiating table.
0: A report from Axios suggests that regional mediators in the Middle East are working to de-escalate tensions between the United States and Iran and revive negotiations on a nuclear deal. A Caledonia man has been arrested for arson and assault with intent to murder. You might remember we talked about a house fire that happened at just before midnight on June the 28th. 77-year-old man was found outside of that house. When first responders got to the scene, that house had partially collapsed. The man became unresponsive a short time after he got out due to injuries he sustained inside of that home in the fire. Now, sheriff's deputies were able to revive him. Now, after an investigation with fire investigators and the Michigan State Police, Kent County prosecutors authorized charges against the man's son, Tom Schawowski III. Now, they picked him up in Gratiot County. He's currently sitting in the Kent County Jail.
2: We're tracking one accident for your Friday morning commute. It's in Grand Rapids, Ada Drive Southeast near Fox Hollow Drive Southeast. That's a look at your traffic.
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5: This is Lee Habib, host of Our American Stories. On our next episode, we'll share the story of an invention we truly can't live without. 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
6: Few areas of fog early on today, otherwise partly cloudy conditions, another warm day, and an isolated chance of a shower or thunderstorm is possible, especially inland south of Grand Rapids. Look for a high right around 85. Tonight, it looks like mostly a clear sky and a low temperature of 64. Into the weekend, just beautiful, mostly sunny and pleasant Saturday, high of 87, and it looks like a high very close to 90 on Sunday with lots of sunshine. I'm Stern to Maine meteorologist Matt Kirkwood, tracking West Michigan's weather.
0: 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The Kent County Sheriff says that she is retiring after 37 years. Michelle LaJoy Young, who has been with the Sheriff's Office her entire career, and says that when she came to us back in 1989, this was her first full-time job. After all of this time, why retire now? LaJoy Young says that it's because they've accomplished a great many things, but mostly because the command staff is ready to move us forward.
7: Probably the most significant factor in me choosing now is how ready I think the leadership staff is at the Sheriff's Department to take it to the next level. I know that they'll be able to step in and serve to continue what we've already started.
0: Now, LaJoy Young broke barriers and made history, becoming the first female sheriff since the county was founded back in 1831. Her last day comes in October. You can hear her complete interview with Steve Kelly coming up at 7:36. The city of Grand Rapids has received a request to change the name of Cesar Chavez Avenue in the wake of sexual harassment and assault charges that have come to light against the late labor leader. Now, the Roosevelt Park Neighborhood Association submitted that request to the city engineer's office with 99 signatures from community members. The request now sends to 17 different departments and community agencies to get their take on whether that's a good idea or not. Grand Rapids Planning Commission has given their okay on the Shawmut Hills neighborhood townhouse development. After better than 4 hours of residents voicing their primarily opposition to this new project, the commission decided to allow the developer to move forward with building 32 new homes in that neighborhood. A 2-year-old Florida girl has died after being left in a blistering hot car for 3 hours. Fox's Gary Baumgarten with the story.
8: A babysitter was supposed to be looking after Brittany Nicole in Hollandale Beach, Florida, while the mother was at work. Left in the car while the outside temperature reached 92 degrees, the inside temperature higher. Brittany was rushed to a hospital where she died. It's possible the babysitter left the child with a relative who has dementia.

0: gotcha. No charges, while police sort all that out.
1: The three GOP candidates for Michigan's next governor faced off on Wood TV last night in their second debate. Political reporter Rick Albin covering a host of different topics, but one topic that is without a doubt a hot-button issue anywhere you go in West Michigan, data centers. John James says that we need a plan in place to protect Michiganders from data centers.
2: Which is local control, making sure our electricity bills don't go up, protect our water, prevent pollution. That includes land, air, water, and noise pollution, and make sure that we prioritize blighted and brown fields over productive green farmland.
1: Mike Cox says that we need to prepare for the future.
3: We boost the skilled trades like I talked about. They are AI-proof. What else do we do? For those who aren't going to be in the skilled trades, we lower the income tax rate so they have more money that if they need to retrain.
1: Perry Johnson says that the job market needs to make a shift.
4: Obviously, philosophy is not the answer. Trades really is. Somebody gets into a trade, they can be their own businessman and their own entrepreneur in a matter of days, maybe months.
1: On the Democratic side, Secretary of State Jocelyn Benson is facing off against Genesee County Sheriff Chris Swanson, a primary coming up on August the 4th. 67 on the Lakeshore, 69 at your official weather station. Wood Radio News Time is 5:06. Our next news, 5:15. Breaking news when it happens. I'm Dave Wheaton on West Michigan's News Weather and Traffic Station. 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

0: Oh, I like this one. This is West Michigan's Morning News. Good day to you. Schmitty with a couple of days off. You'll hear from Adam Orocho today. You already have Dave Wheaton, and it is Friday, July 10th, 2026. Oh, boy. It just seems like the days are whipping through. We've made it to the 10th already. Monday's the 13th, and we're making plans. Hold on. Slow down. We have a beautiful summer weekend ahead. That includes loads of sunshine, beach temperatures, more in moments. Would have been Greg Kinn's birthday today. We lost him Alzheimer's a few years ago, just 2 years ago. In 2024, at the age of just 75, Greg Kinn, born on this date in 1950. This, the biggest hit. Well, Jeopardy was big in 1983, too. Played it when I was a DJ at the Tiki in Ludington, so you know. By the way, I think it's college night tonight. Okay. They still may be open. We will get to traffic and weather in just moments. Wood Radio News time now, 5:10. 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
1: It's July 10th, and this is your Fox Daily Snapshot. Today is National Kitten Day, when those little feline balls of fur show off their cuteness and melt their way into our hearts. Videos of cats and kittens can be found by the millions on the web and are a welcome distraction for so many of us during our day. However, the day is also meant to shine awareness on the responsibility of owning one of these little bundles of four-legged joy. So remember, if you're thinking of getting a kitten, make sure you have what it takes. Also on this date, in 1934, pitcher Carl Hubbell of the New York Giants set a Major League Baseball All-Star Game record for consecutive strikeouts, punching out a murderer's row of would-be Hall of Famers like Babe Ruth, Lou Gehrig, Jimmy Fox, Al Simmons, and Joe Cronin. If it's your birthday today, you share it with physicist, electrical engineer, and inventor Nikola Tesla, born in 1856. I'm Tushar Saxena, and that's your Fox Daily Snapshot.
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2: We're tracking one accident for your Friday morning commute. It's in Grand Rapids, Ada Drive Southeast near Fox Hollow Drive Southeast. That's a look at your traffic.
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0: And now the forecast for the weekend. Storm teammates Matt Kirkwood.
5: A spectacular mid-July weekend heading our way, Steve. Today, though, partly cloudy conditions after a little bit of fog this morning. We'll have about a 20% chance of an inland shower thunderstorm developing mainly south of Grand Rapids. High temperature up around 85. Tonight, a mostly clear sky, low of 64. And for Saturday, mostly sunny and pleasant, high of 87. We'll maintain that sunshine right on through Sunday and really much of next week with a high on Sunday right around 89. I'm Storm Team Meteorologist Matt Kirkwood, tracking West Michigan's weather. 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
0: Man, if you're camping this weekend, you nutted it. 67 at the Lakeshore. It's 69 in Grand Rapids at the Service Professor Weather Center, where Wood Radio News time is 5:13.
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0: 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Let's get the latest from the newsroom. Dave Wheaton, what's coming up?
21: Good morning. President Trump flew back to the United States from the NATO summit on the old jet because of a threat from Iran. A man from Caledonia has been arrested for setting fire to a house with his father inside, and the industrial economy in West Michigan is booming. Those stories and more at the bottom of the hour.
0: We got that yesterday. Jonathan Savage pointed that out. So there's a current Air Force One.
21: Yeah.
0: And then there's the new one, which was a gift. And so the president took the gift, which has been retrofitted and checked out and all that stuff.
21: Sure.
0: And we were all wondering, why did he take the old one and how did we...
21: Yeah.
0: And bears repeating that any plane that the president is on is signified as Air Force One.
21: Well done, man.
0: Thanks, brother.
21: Hey, I was about to point that out for you, but hey, well done.
0: No, yeah, it could be a Cessna. If he's on it.
21: That's it.
0: It would be the same with the helicopter.
21: That would be Marine One, but yes, that's the only difference. So what is so if the president flies on Air Force One, what does the vice president fly on?
0: Two?
21: Yeah.
0: Really?
21: That's it.
0: All right. I thought this was going to be harder.
21: I know. Most people are like, it's a trick question, right? No, it is not. It's just that simple.
0: So if the president lives in the White House,
21: yes.
0: Where does the vice president live?
21: Blue House? No. He lives in the Naval Observatory across the street.
0: Well done.
21: Thank you.
0: A lot of people, I don't think I've ever seen the thing. The White House, Sandy and I were at a wedding last fall in Washington, D.C., and I was there to try to get a job one time 35 years ago. So we didn't tour around a lot. I was at it was a big convention.
21: Oh, yeah.
0: And I was passing resumes, tapes and resumes out. Ooh.
21: That was a minute ago.
0: And I didn't get a job from that, but I met some nice people, and it was a party, and the beer was free.
21: Oh, well, then there you go.
0: Turned out to be a priority. Who knew? Anyway, we went back as tourists this time, and my gosh, that's a fun city to...
21: It is.
0: I wouldn't want to live there.
21: No.
0: So the White House is completely different than stock video that you see.
21: Yes.
0: There used to be a street in front of it.
21: Yeah, not anymore.
0: With cars and stuff.
21: Yeah.
0: Nope.
21: And by the way, it's called Pennsylvania Avenue, I believe.
0: Yes.
21: Yeah.
0: There's a cage and a lot of serious-looking people looking back at you.
21: Oh, yeah.
0: And then there's that row where the press line up, and everything on television always looks different than it does in person.
21: Yes.
0: Even persons.
21: Oh, yeah.
0: I can't figure that out.
21: Yeah.
0: Skinnier people look skinnier, bigger people look bigger. TV's weird.
21: It is very, very strange. But you're right. DC's got a ton of really cool stuff up.
0: I think the television is overstimulating and it scares kids. But this is just words and pictures. I mean, what a mess.
21: Yep. Moving pictures? That's scary.
0: Radio is, in its purest form, a better way to get entertainment and information. So there it is. Thank you all for coming. This has been a civics test and a weird observation from me.
21: All right, then.
0: Wood Radio News Time 519. Let's get to your upwards moment.
1: This is Max Licato. Our minds cannot be full of God and, at the same time, full of fear. Don't get lost in your troubles. Lift up your eyes. He will keep in perfect peace all those who trust in Him, those whose thoughts turn often to the Lord. Are you troubled, restless, sleepless? Then rejoice in the Lord's sovereignty. I dare you, I double dog dare you, to expose your worries to an hour of worship. Your concerns will melt like ice on an August sidewalk. Jeremiah draws a direct connection between faith and peace. He says, "Blessed is the man who trusts in the Lord and whose hope is in the Lord. For he shall be like a tree planted by the waters, which spreads out its roots by the river, and will not fear when heat comes, but its leaf will be green and will not be anxious in the year of drought." Jeremiah 17, 7 and 8. This is Max Licato.
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21: This 96.1 The Game Sports Update brought to you by CertaPro Painters. The Tigers keep winning, making it now 5 straight wins, and rookie catcher Eduardo Valencia, who had just been called up from AAA, had an incredible night at his first at-bat in the show.
2: Valencia in the air, straight away center, and out of here!
21: That sound. Comes to us courtesy of the folks from Detroit Sportsnet. The Tigers beat the Athletics 4-1 at Comerica Park. Now, that win marks a sweep of the A's, as the Tigers now need to focus on the Philadelphia Phillies as they continue their homestand with a 3-game series. First pitch set for tonight at 6:40. The Tigers are now 43-50 on the season and just 4.5 games back behind the White Sox and Guardians, who are tied for first place atop the division. Now, the White Sox lost to Boston yesterday 2-1, Guardians over the Twins 5-2, and the Cubs losing to the O's 2-3. The West Michigan Whitecaps continue their homestand, beating the Fort Wayne Tin Caps 8-5. The Caps scored 7 runs at the first 3 innings, highlighted by 2 home runs. Now, the Caps are now 35-47 on the season. They have another game set for tonight. First pitch, 6:20. I know we're looking at another heat wave in the next couple of days with the temperatures in the 90s, but let's talk hockey, shall we? The Grand Rapids Griffins have released their 2026-27 schedule, and just like last year, they are starting their season on the road October the 2nd against Cleveland Monsters. Now, their first home opener is on October the 9th against the Manitoba Moose, with the season wrapping up on April the 11th. And that's a look at sports.
0: And thank you, Dave. Wood Radio News Time, 5:23. Let's roll out a little traffic and weather together. Still pretty quiet out there this morning.
22: We're tracking one accident for your Friday morning commute. It's in Grand Rapids, Ada Drive Southeast near Fox Hollow Drive Southeast. That's a look at your traffic.
0: And the forecast, Storm teammates Matt Kirkwood in the tracking center this morning.
5: A spectacular mid-July weekend heading our way, Steve. Today, though, partly cloudy conditions after a little bit of fog this morning. We'll have about a 20% chance of an inland shower thunderstorm developing mainly south of Grand Rapids. High temperature up around 85. Tonight, a mostly mostly clear sky, low of 64. And for Saturday, mostly sunny and pleasant, high of 87. We'll maintain that sunshine right on through Sunday and really much of next week with a high on Sunday and right around 89. I'm Storm Team 8 meteorologist Matt Kirkwood tracking West Michigan's weather. 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
3: This is a Bloomberg Money Minute. In a crowded market for AI tools, Mark Zuckerberg wants to win on price. Meta has unveiled a version of its AI model, Muse Spark 1.1, that includes a new paid tier for developers, marking the first time Meta has charged businesses for access to its models. Caution among higher income households is a key concern for retailers. And now a new Deloitte survey shows that higher income parents plan to reduce their back-to-school spending this year. Meanwhile, less wealthy families are trading down to cheaper products. They actually expect to spend more, but not because they want to. It's mostly due to higher prices. Consumers are also spending less on snacks because of rising gas prices. PepsiCo says it saw a 2% decline in revenue in its North American food business and flat volume, even after the maker of Doritos, Lay's, and Gatorade cut prices by as much as 15% on some brands earlier this year. Erica Herskowitz, Bloomberg Radio.
21: Thank you, Erica. Here is the president of PepsiCo on that news this morning.
4: Clearly, the increasing gas prices has impacted decisions in certain channels, especially convenience stores and impulse channels, that we see that in our performance.
21: Okay, so it's gas prices. Now you know. Wood Radio News Time, 525. Warm start, 67 at the Lakeshore, 69 Grand Rapids. 85 today, 87 tomorrow, 89 on Sunday. A slight chance of a shower today. Matt Kirkwood says the best chance will be south of Grand Rapids, really closer to I-94. That's pretty good news, especially if you have a tea time at 10 and you want to get the heck out of here this morning. Observing for a friend. We will get to bottom of the hour news. It's just 3 minutes away and comes with traffic and weather together. Then we will tear off today's top five. It includes a pure Michigan moment. A good chance you won't see a bear when you go to the grocery store today. We'll tell you where they did. First, the news next on Wood. Good morning.
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7: 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What made them so notorious? How did the internet, or sometimes the algorithm, choose them? And what does a person do when they're suddenly confronted with more attention than the human psyche can handle? Take The Dress, a story that went uber viral in early 2015 in spite of being, well, kind of a boring optical illusion. A mother of the bride in Scotland took a picture of a dress she was thinking about wearing to her daughter's wedding. But she saw the dress as blue with black lace, and her daughter saw it as white with gold lace. One BuzzFeed post later, every single person on the internet was talking about the dress. But to me, The Dress is a story about the last couple of months when the internet was still sort of fun. It was shortly before the stories that spread across the internet stopped being driven by exploited millennials with useless arts degrees and started being decided by algorithms hell-bent on growing internet usership at all costs. And on a long enough timeline, the story of The Dress is one entangled with abuse and media exploitation. 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It feels like every time a Bad with Business billionaire buys up another platform, history starts being erased. 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
0: This is West Michigan's Morning News on Wood Radio. I'm Steve Kelly. It's Friday, July 10th. Serious charges for a Caledonia man after a house fire. And an update on the West Michigan economy. Here's bottom of the hour news. Good morning. It's 5:30. We've got 67 at Big Red and Holland, 69 in Grand Rapids. I'm Dave Wheaton. This is Wood Radio News. The president's return to the old Air Force One after an alleged security concern aboard the new plane, which he painted red, white, and blue. Fox's Aisha Hosni is at the White House, and she has more on this story.
9: The New York Times reports it was the Secret Service that urged the president to leave the NATO summit in Turkey aboard the old Air Force One instead of the new Qatari-donated plane he arrived in, raising questions about whether the plane was retrofitted with sufficient security measures. The White House pushing back, telling Fox the new Air Force One is a state-of-the-art aircraft that has been fitted with high-level security protocols that ensure the safety of the president and his staff. The president did not divulge if there was a specific threat on his life that prompted the plane swap, but he says he is Iran's top target.
0: A man from Caledonia is currently in the Kent County Jail charged with arson and assault with intent to murder in connection with a house fire at the end of last month. You'll remember fire crews were called out to a house on Channel Drive. After the fire was called in, deputies arrived on the scene, found a 77-year-old man outside of that home, which had partially collapsed due to the fire. Now, the man became unresponsive due to his injuries he received. Now, they were able to revive him. The fire investigators, along with detectives from the Kent County Sheriff's Office and Michigan State Police, discovered enough evidence to suggest that that fire was intentionally set inside the man's bedroom. The other day, they say that they arrested the man's son, Tom Schahowski III. Wood Radio News Time, 5:31. It's time for traffic and weather together.
10: Officials are still in the cleanup of that crash in Grand Rapids, Ada Drive Southeast near Fox Hollow Southeast. Otherwise, roads are looking good for your Friday morning commute. That's a look at your traffic.
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13: This is Lee Habib, host of Our American Stories. On our next episode, the man behind Iowa's Freedom Rocks shares his story of why he decided to honor America's veterans. You won't want to miss the next episode of Our American Stories.
14: Fewer areas of fog this morning, otherwise partly cloudy conditions. About a 20% chance of an inland shower or thunderstorm developing, especially south of Grand Rapids. Look for a high near 85. Low tonight are mostly clear skies, 64. I'm Storm Team 8 meteorologist Matt Kirkwood tracking West Michigan's weather.
0: 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Wood Radio News Time is 5:32. Well, the economy in West Michigan hasn't been this strong in years. That's the result of a new Grand Valley State University study by their College of Business. Dr.
21: Brian Long with the Seidman College of Business, says that the industrial market posted one of the best performances that we have seen in 5 years. After spending 37 years with the Kent County Sheriff's Office, Sheriff Michelle LaJoy Young has decided to retire. LaJoy Young took her first full-time job with the Sheriff's Office back in 1989, working in various different roles within the department. Now, but one of her roles that broke all of the barriers, she's the first female sheriff in the county's history. So what's the message that she'd give to young women who are seeking a career in law enforcement?
1: Often, young women don't believe they can do something until they're 100% sure. And sometimes it's important to take a chance and lean into something and develop the skill set as you grow.
21: Her last day is coming up in October. You can hear the complete interview with her and Steve Kelly coming up at 7:36. Michigan State Police have identified the man who caused the crash on I-196 on June the 19th. Troopers say that it was Kevin Borick of Grand Rapids. He got on the freeway at Lane Avenue going the wrong way at about 1:20 in the morning, and he crashed head-on into Jessica Schmuck of Jenison, who was on her way home after work. Both drivers were killed. They believe alcohol was a factor. Eight men are charged with the terrorism and attempted murder charges for the roles in a foiled attack during the UFC fight at the White House last month. Fox's Jaron Halpern, he has more.
2: The eight men were indicted in Ohio in two separate conspiracies to provide material support to terrorists and to murder a federal government official. All the defendants are accused of helping plot a drone and sniper attack at the White House during last month's UFC event. Federal investigators say the plan began in May. Law enforcement officials learned of the threat on June 10th, just days before the UFC event. One suspect says the plot included flying explosive-laden drones into the event and then shooting at the crowd. Seven of the eight suspects were arrested last month. The Justice Department says an eighth suspect, Chandler Skaggs of West Virginia, was charged this week.
21: Wood TV was host to the second GOP debate for Governor John James. Mike Cox and Perry Johnson went head-to-head, all talking about something our outgoing Governor Gretchen Whitmer campaigned on and fell way short. Fixing the damn roads. Perry Johnson says that the roads are so expensive to fix because labor.
5: If we use better material, maybe it would cost us 20% more, but the roads can last three times longer.
21: John James says that he's going to continue to focus on local roads.
17: We got funding for local surface streets in Clinton Township. We did infrastructure projects in Mount Clemens. And we also got Mound Road funding from 696 to 8 Mile.
21: Mike Cox says that funding is already in place.
18: We have the sixth highest gas tax in the country. We have third world roads. I will fix that. I will reform Public Act 51. I will embrace new technologies like rubberized asphalt.
21: Primaries coming up on August the 4th. Wood Radio News Time is coming up on 5:36. Our next news at 5:45. Breaking news as it happens. I'm Dave Wheaton on West Michigan's News. 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
21: Gosh, that's loud. This is West Michigan's Morning News. I'm Steve Kelly. That's Adam Orocho. You know Dave Wheaton by now. It's Friday, July 10th, 2026.
0: It's the 10th already. It was just the 4th. Something about summer, it's going way too fast.
21: Always does.
0: Let's tear off today's top five. Adam, where do we start?
10: We start off with Pringles celebrating National Hot Dog Day. Next Wednesday is the annual celebration of probably my favorite food, and they are releasing a limited edition of Pringles Pop Hot Dog Buns. They're potato-based hot dog buns infused with three of its signature flavors, sour cream and onion, barbecue, and honey mustard.
0: What? A bun with all that flavor?
10: A bun with the flavor already infused into it. Now, it's not all three flavors at once. You can choose if you want sour cream and onion, barbecue, honey mustard. Sounds delicious. $6 for three buns, though.
0: That's stupid.
21: Yeah. Well, almost as dumb as putting ketchup on your hot dog.
0: Yeah, you want a hot dog, you get a hot dog and a bun.
21: There you go.
0: I don't need it. Okay, so when you're eating Pringles.
21: Yes.
0: How many do you eat at a time?
21: A stack.
10: Like when you pull it.
0: Yeah, when you
10: like the whole pull can is my actual answer.
0: What? How many do you put into your mouth?
21: Oh, in your mouth?
0: Yeah.
21: Oh, I was thinking, you know, how many do you take out? I take out a stack.
0: Yeah.
21: Oh, but sure. Like usually about two or three is all for me.
10: Two is what I go with.
0: I'm two. Yeah. Always two.
10: Uh-huh.
21: Yeah. Unless always two?
0: It comes out, you know, that there's one at the end, and then I'm terribly disappointed.
21: Of course. Odd number and all.
0: Number four on the list here is your pure Michigan moment. Unless you're way up in the wilds of the UP, this probably won't happen to you today. But a black bear wandered into a shopping mall on Alaska's Joint Base Elmendorf-Richardson to eat a single peach and go to the bathroom on the floor before leaving. Here is an employee of aforementioned store.
3: It was my first run-in for with a bear in my whole life. Yeah, it was pretty scary.
0: And there it is.
21: All right.
0: In his words, it was pretty scary. Apparently, they have these animal-proof dumpsters that have cut down on the amount of bears that show up places near J-Bear is what they call the base. So there you go.
21: Okay. Well, here's proof, by the way, that boredom can actually pay off, or if you're a Gen Zer living in your parents' basement playing video games. Ooh. A Michigan woman says that she was bored out of her mind, so she decided to buy a few lottery tickets. One of them won her $700. So she took those winnings and bought more lottery tickets.
10: Uh-oh.
21: And one of them hit for $100,000.
0: Oh,
21: so apparently boredom is now an acceptable financial strategy, although I got to be honest, I wouldn't recommend it.
0: No.
21: That's just me.
0: Did she take the $100,000 and buy a bunch more lottery?
21: I'm sure she did. I have no doubt that's exactly what she did.
0: Yeah, that's the problem. You got to know when to slice that off.
21: There's a reason they say the house always wins. Mm-hmm. It's because it does.
10: Yep. Well, at number two, at least another thing that won't happen in Michigan today, hundreds of venomous snakes have escaped a breeding farm in southern China due to their ongoing flooding. Turns out there's a breeding farm that's breeding cobras over there, and these cobras have now all escaped because of the flooding. Hospitals are saying if you see any of the snakes in China, if you happen to be traveling there, don't go anywhere near them, and some people have seen multiple snakes invading their homes because of this flooding.
0: So they're cobras?
10: Cobras.
0: Those are cool, though, because they do that little dance.
21: Yeah, little dance, right.
10: Before they bite you.
0: Remember the...
21: But they spit. They spit venom into your eyes.
0: I know. Do they?
21: Yeah, and they blind you.
0: Do you remember the time to make the donuts guy?
21: Oh, yeah.
0: There's got to be somebody there that's like, time to make the snakes. He gets up and goes to work.
21: And he pokes them, right? Throws in a mouse. Lets them fight over it. I don't know.
0: Finally, number one on the list.
21: Sorry.
0: A Grand Canyon river raft guide who aimed to become the first American woman to row across the Mid-Pacific solo has completed that record-breaking journey from California to Hawaii. You've probably seen her on social media.
4: There is part of me that's so sad that this moment's over, because I only get to hang out with the person that I am in those moments when I'm there, you know what I mean? There's definitely a piece of me that I'll never get to be again.
0: That is Kelsey Fendler, who took her 21-foot rowboat, Lily, after nearly a month and a half at sea, is now safe in the arms of what looks like her boyfriend. And although she sounded a little hippie-ish at the end there, that's kind of an amazing accomplishment.
21: That is an amazing accomplishment. I wouldn't do it, but hey, good for her.
0: That's today's top five. Let's get back to traffic and weather together. We do that most all morning long.
10: Officials are still in the cleanup of that crash in Grand Rapids, Ada Drive Southeast near Fox Hollow Southeast. Otherwise, roads are looking good for your Friday morning commute. That's a look at your traffic.
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13: 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On our next episode, we'll share the story of an invention we truly can't live without. We're, of course, talking about air conditioning and the man behind it. You won't want to miss the next episode of Our American Stories.
0: 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Storm teammates Matt Kirkwood in the tracking center.
14: A spectacular mid-July weekend heading our way, Steve. Today, though, partly cloudy conditions after a little bit of fog this morning. We'll have about a 20% chance of an inland shower thunderstorm developing mainly south of Grand Rapids. High temperature up around 85. Tonight, a mostly clear sky, low of 64. And for Saturday, mostly sunny and pleasant, high of 87. We'll maintain that sunshine right on through Sunday and really much of next week with a high on Sunday and right around 89. I'm Storm Team Meteorologist Matt Kirkwood, tracking West Michigan's weather. 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
15: 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I'm Dan Hansen, and this is A Minute at Repco Light Paint, sponsored by Benjamin Moore. 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I'm Dan Hansen, and that's A Minute at Repco Light.
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0: 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Back to Dave Wheaton in the newsroom. What's coming up?
21: Kent County Sheriff says that it's time for her to go. A request to change the name of Cesar Chavez Avenue has been sent to the city of Grand Rapids, and the second GOP debate for governor was held last night. Those stories are more at the top of the hour.
0: We had a great conversation yesterday with Schmitty about stuff going on this weekend, and there is a lot, starting with pickleball. The big tournament is in town once again. You'll hear the whole conversation in the podcast section at woodradio.com.
1: The big event this weekend has actually already begun. It's the Beer City Open Pickleball Championship.
0: Oh, wow.
1: Oh, Belknap Park, by the way, gorgeous, gorgeous venue for this. So, like I said, started Tuesday. It goes through Sunday. You do need to have some passes for this. So, if you want to check out more, you can go to that.
0: It's shocking how much better they are than you. That's all I have
1: to say. I've never even picked up a pickleball racket. But, boy, people give me this look like, you don't know what you're missing out on.
0: There's something about the speed of these people's game compared to yours that will shock you.
1: Wow. It's but like, you're still big in it.
0: You can swing as hard as you want, and somehow it's always the same speed. These people's reaction time, it's freaky. I think some of them are not even human. We love it. It's a great place to watch.
1: Amateur singles on Friday, mixed doubles Saturday, and men's doubles Sunday. You will see Mr. Kelly out there probably every day of it.
0: Sweating, because it's going to be a warm
1: week. It's going to be a hot one.
0: Yeah.
1: Keep your pickleballs cool. This weekend, I also did this for you, because I know you're a big arts and crafts guy. 31st Annual Lowell River Walk Festival.
0: Oh, is that this weekend?
1: It is. It starts today tomorrow and Saturday. Sandy tells me such good things. They've got a ton going on right in downtown Lowell. Festival, marketplace, fireworks, car show. There's a 5K, kids games, great for families. John Mellencamp hits Acrisure Amphitheater. He's bringing his Dancing Words Tour. I do believe there are still tickets. I do not think this is fully sold out. But I think we also have some at woodradio.com to last minute win.
0: Ah.
1: For some good seats. That's scheduled for 8.
0: Ooh. Adam, who has recently had a haircut, is nodding. So that's a good sign.
1: There you go. Another show not sold out yet. Ziggy Marley with Jay Boog at our Frederick Meyer Gardens.
0: I'm sorry. Somebody's named Jay Boog?
1: Yes. Yes.
0: What's that short for?
1: I don't know.
0: I won't guess.
1: He's a wonderful artist.
0: Okay.
1: The Bright Side Tour. Again, still some tickets available, 6:30 at the Gardens Amphitheater.
0: What do you guys think of Jay Boog? All right, Lester, go with it.
1: It's never a Lester. This is also a big one. This is going down tomorrow night. Who's Bad? The Ultimate Michael Jackson Experience. You picked such a good one for this, Kelly Karaoke. 7 o'clock, GLC Live at 20 Monroe. I've seen this. I think the tour came 2 or 3 years ago. This guy, this front man that does Michael, is unbelievable. You will think you are watching the MJ. His moonwalk is next level. My final event for the weekend, because I just think it's so fun, Sunset Cinema continues at Studio Park right downtown, Celebration Cinema. And Saturday night, it's Everything, Everywhere, All at Once, won a ton of Oscars.
0: That's intense.
1: Yes. So, and that is free, 8 p.m.
0: 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And speaking of activities downtown Grand Rapids, before the show's over, we'll have a pair of tickets to the Coral Reefer Band at Acrisure Amphitheater coming up at the end of the month, July 31st, Ticketmaster.com. That's how you get tickets for anything at Acrisure. But the Coral Reefer Band is July 31st. And it'll be here before you know it. Wood Radio News Time, 551. Now the latest sports.
2: This 96.1 The Game sports update brought to you by Hot Rod Motorsports. The Tigers just keep on winning, making it now 5 straight in 8 of their last 9 games. Rookie catcher Eduardo Valencia had his first at-bat in the show, and this is what it sounded like.
5: Valencia in the air, straight away center, and out of here!
2: The sound comes to us courtesy of the folks at Detroit Sports Net. Now, the Tigers beat the Athletics 4-1 at Comerica Park. The win marks a sweep of the A's as the Tigers need to now focus on the Philadelphia Phillies as they continue their homestand with the 3-game series with the first pitch tonight at 6:40 p.m. And the Tigers are now 43-50 on the season and just 4.5 games back behind the White Sox and the Guardians, who are now tied for first in the division. White Sox, by the way, lost to Boston yesterday. Detroit 2-1. They play again tonight. It was the Guardians over the Twins 5-2, and the Cubs losing to the O's 2-3. The West Michigan Whitecaps continue with their homestand, beating the Fort Wayne Tin Caps 8-5. They play again tonight, 6:20 for first pitch. The Grand Rapids Griffins have released their 2026-27 schedule, and just like last year, they're starting their season on the road October the 2nd against Cleveland Monsters, and their first home opener is October the 9th as they take on the Manitoba Moose. The quarterfinal round of the World Cup has begun. France defeated Morocco 2-0 in New England in the semifinal rematch of 2022 tournament. Now, the quarterfinals continue today with a matchup between Spain and Belgium in Inglewood, California. Lionel Messi and the defending champions get back to work on Saturday against Switzerland, while England and Norway will clash earlier in the day. And that's a look at sports.
0: And thank you, Dave. Wood Radio News Time now, 5:53. Let's get the latest traffic and weather.
10: Good morning. We've got a disabled vehicle on the right shoulder, M6 at Kalamazoo Avenue. That's exit 11. Otherwise, the roads are looking good this morning. That's a look at your traffic.
0: And the forecast for the whole weekend. And it looks like a beaut. Storm teammates Matt Kirkwood.
17: A few areas of fog out there this morning. Otherwise, partly cloudy conditions today, Steve. And still an outside chance of a shower or thunderstorm, mainly south of Grand Rapids and inland areas. Expect a high near 85. Tonight, a mostly clear sky, low of 64. And for Saturday, mostly sunny and pleasant, high of 87. We'll continue those beautiful conditions right on through Sunday. More sunshine, high of 89, then a heat wave for next week. I'm Storm Team Meteorologist Matt Kirkwood, tracking West Michigan's weather for News Radio Wood 1300 and 106.9 FM.
0: 67 at the Lakeshore at 69 in Grand Rapids at the Service Professor Weather Center, where Wood Radio News Time is 5:54. Here's where we start the day and end the week. 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
18: This is a Bloomberg Money Minute. Pepsi says high gas prices have shoppers buying fewer snacks. The owner of Frito-Lay has been working to boost sales of its salty snacks and saw some signs of a rebound earlier this year after slashing prices. But Pepsi says that momentum slowed down last quarter as its North American business delivered softer than expected results. Shares fell more than 3% yesterday. Staying with trading, chipmakers powered a rebound on Wall Street on Thursday. The tech-heavy Nasdaq led the way, rising 1.3%. The Dow gained 139 points. This morning, all eyes are on the Middle East. Talks between the U.S. and Iran are continuing despite a flare-up in fighting. S&P futures are down 13 points. Dow futures are rising 35. That said, the Iran war continues to rattle the real estate market. According to Freddie Mac, mortgage rates have climbed to 6.49%. High borrowing costs are a big part of what's holding homebuyers back. Courtney Donahoe, Bloomberg Radio.
0: 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It is 67 in Grand Rapids. It is 69. To the talkback button, that old microphone on the iHeartRadio app, brought to you by MKD.
19: Good morning. We had a Grand Rapids native on The Price is Right yesterday.
0: Really?
19: Her name was Kelly, and she won the showcase. Subaru Outback. $46,662.
0: Wow.
19: Way to go, Kelly.
0: I guess so. If you know Kelly, I'd ask for a ride. There you have it. We will get to top of the hour news. It comes to traffic and weather together. Then what's trending online just after that at 6:07. 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

0: Happened at just before midnight on June 28th. Now, a 77-year-old man was found outside of that house that had partially collapsed. The man became unresponsive after a short period of time due to injuries he sustained inside. Now, sheriff's deputies were able to revive him. Now, after investigation with the fire investigators, Michigan State Police, as well as the Kent County Sheriff's Office, well, the prosecutor has authorized charges against the man's son, Tom Schawowski III. They picked him up in Gratiot County. He's currently sitting in the Kent County Jail. Wood Radio News Time, 601. It's time for traffic and weather together.
1: Good morning. We've got a disabled vehicle on the right shoulder, M6 at Kalamazoo Avenue. That's exit 11. Otherwise, the roads are looking good this morning. That's a look at your traffic.
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4: This is Lee Habib, host of Our American Stories. On our next episode, the man behind Iowa's Freedom Rocks shares his story of why he decided to honor America's veterans. You won't want to miss the next episode of Our American Stories.
5: Few areas of fog early on today, otherwise partly cloudy conditions. Another warm day and an isolated chance of a shower or thunderstorm is possible, especially inland south of Grand Rapids. Look for a high right around 85. Tonight, it looks like mostly a clear sky and a low temperature of 64. Into the weekend, just beautiful, mostly sunny and pleasant Saturday, high of 87. And it looks like a high very close to 90 on Sunday with lots of sunshine. I'm Stern Team 8 meteorologist Matt Kirkwood, tracking West Michigan's weather.
0: 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Well, it has been a long, historic career for Kent County Sheriff Michelle LaJoy Young, and she has decided to call it a career after spending 37 years with the Kent County Sheriff's Office. In speaking with West Michigan's Morning News, she was asked about looking back on her time with the county, and she says that there were a lot of tough days, but also some amazing days as well.
6: The reality is, amongst all those really hard days and hard moments, there were also some of the happiest moments of my life and most satisfying and where I felt the most honorable. I just faced it one day at a time, and that's probably how I'd choose to do it again.
0: Her last day on the job comes in October. Undersheriff Brian Muir is seeking the appointment to replace her for the remainder of her term, which is set to end of 2028. The number of cyclopariasis cases continues to climb through the state of Michigan, with now more than 1,250 cases. That's a jump of more than 50 cases in just one day, with that number expected to climb even higher. Now, the nasty intestinal bug has some nasty side effects such as intense diarrhea, cramping, nausea, vomiting. It can be treated by antibiotics. Now, the investigators have, with the state health department, say that they're still trying to track down the source, but the issue is that it takes 7 to 10 days before symptoms begin. Now, they urge you to make sure that you're cleaning your fresh vegetables and your fruits and thoroughly washing your hands. It's possible that Cesar Chavez Avenue will be called something else in the very near future. City of Grand Rapids has received an official request to change the name of that street, named after the late labor leader, after a New York Times article showed that Chavez allegedly sexually harassed and assaulted women while he was the labor leader. Now, the request comes by way of the Roosevelt Park Neighborhood Association. The city now has to send that request to 17 different city departments, neighborhood associations, along with residents, all need to be informed and have a chance to weigh in as to whether or not they think that's a good idea or not. The second GOP debate for governor between John James, Mike Hawks, and Perry Johnson had the trio going squaring off on a host of topics on Wood TV last night. Now, one topic that hits home for everybody in the state is the cost of living and why the price of everything continues to climb. John James says that, well, his affordability agenda focuses on health, housing, and energy.
7: I'm going to be working with the legislature to repeal Public Act 233, which would give local control for energy decisions back to the locals. We're going to keep Line 5 open, build the energy corridor, working with Enbridge at no cost to the Michigan taxpayer.
0: Mike Cox says that healthcare costs are way too high.
8: More competition in healthcare. We have too many consolidated hospitals, and that starts with going after Blue Cross, which created monopolies in insurance and healthcare.
0: Perry Johnson says that we are giving the government too much of our money.
9: Right now, we're taxed on everything. You're taxed on gas, sales tax, income tax, property tax, corporate tax, and pretty soon

0: We're going to be tax again instead of Michigan.
1: Jocelyn Benson and Chris Swanson are running for governor on the Democratic side of that ticket. Primary is coming up on August the 4th. Wood Radio News Time is 6:06. Our next news, 6:15. Breaking news as it happens. I'm Dave Wheaton on West Michigan's News, Weather and Traffic Station. 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
1: This is West Michigan's Morning News. I am Steve Keller. That just sounded so definitive. Schmitty back with us soon. It's Friday, July 10th, 2026, and this trending segment brought to you by Consumers Energy.
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1: The fourth day of the preliminary hearing for Tyler Robinson, that's the man accused of assassinating conservative activist Charlie Kirk, continued yesterday in Provo, Utah. Judge Tony Graff working to rule whether there's enough evidence in the case to advance the trial. Jeff Nyman, lawyer representative for the Kirk family, asked Judge Graff to reconsider a prior ruling made on CCTV footage obtained from the Utah Valley University.
10: If the court were to display publicly, or just in the courtroom, Exhibit 12.1, which is the enhanced video, version 12.4, which was played in court, was very hard for the family to view. We think that we asked the court, since the court's considering it, the family should be able to view it as well.
1: Two of the bullets engraved with the words, "Hey, fascist," and "Catch." Justice Department deploying election monitors ahead of primaries across six states, warning all 50 of them could face criminal liability if they knowingly let illegal migrants vote or stay on their voter rolls. Assistant Attorney General for Civil Rights, Harmeet Dhillon.
11: If you're an election official and you're allowing this to happen knowingly in your jurisdiction, you could be subject to criminal liability under the Help America Vote Act or the National Voter Registration Act.
1: The states include Arizona, Michigan, Massachusetts, Minnesota, New Hampshire, and Virginia. Oil prices have ticked up higher yesterday following renewed strikes between the United States and Iran. Secretary of Commerce Howard Lutnick.
12: So he knows the price of oil is going to stay low. He knows it's going to stay low. So he has the ability to make the moves he wants to make. And we all know leaving national security in his hands is in the best hands.
1: To that point, jet fuel eked up as well. Fox's Grady Trimble in Chicago yesterday.
13: With tensions flaring up in the Middle East again, that means oil prices are climbing and so are jet fuel prices. They increased about 20 cents from Tuesday to Wednesday. That's a 10% increase over just that one-day period. And that is raising concerns that airfare will stay high through the busy summer travel season. U.S. Airlines spent around $6.7 billion on jet fuel in May. That's about 84% more than May of 2025. At the same time, airfare rose by 27%, but not nearly as much as the increase in jet fuel costs on a percentage basis.
1: Those are just some of the stories we are following for you today. 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
14: We're tracking a few accidents out there. The first in Wyoming, 28th Street at Buchanan Avenue. We've got a crash in Ada, Fulton Street at Headley Street Southeast, and a disabled vehicle, M6 at Kalamazoo Avenue. That's exit 11. That's a look at your traffic.
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17: This is Lee Habib, host of Our American Stories. On our next episode, a man shares his moving story of immigrating to America and trading gang life in Chicago for marine life on Paris Island. 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
1: Here's the weekend forecast now. Storm teammates Matt Kirkwood.
18: A spectacular mid-July weekend heading our way, Steve. Today, though, partly cloudy conditions after a little bit of fog this morning. We'll have about a 20% chance of an inland shower thunderstorm developing, mainly south of Grand Rapids. High temperature up around 85. Tonight, a mostly clear sky, low of 64. And for Saturday, mostly sunny and pleasant, high of 87. We'll maintain that sunshine right on through Sunday and really much of next week with a high on Sunday right around 89. I'm Storm Team 8 meteorologist Matt Kirkwood, tracking West Michigan's weather. 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
1: 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We head back to the newsroom. Dave Wheaton, what's coming up?
4: Well, construction on a new housing project in the Chalmette Hills neighborhood gets the okay from the city, despite neighbors not being real pleased with it. Michigan State Police have identified the man who caused the fatal wrong-way crash on I-196 last month that took the life of one person. And the preliminary hearing for Charlie Kirk's accused killer is supposed to wrap up today. Those stories are more at the bottom of the hour.
1: I mentioned if you picked this weekend to go camping, you absolutely pured it.
4: Yeah, crush it.
1: It's perfect. 85 today, just the slightest chance of a shower, but that's mainly way south of Grand Rapids. Clear tonight, 64.
4: Oh,
1: sun tomorrow, 87. Sunday, 89 with lots of sunshine and a more manageable humidity than last week.
4: I'm telling you, I say let's go up to Ludington State Park and seriously, just kind of chill. What do you say?
1: Great idea, but what? It's full. I'm sure of it.
4: good point.
1: You got to get your reservation in for Ludington and the Bigs like in January. Yeah, they go fast.
4: Good point. Yeah.
1: I remember one weekend we were tent camping. Kids were little, and I think we went to Silver Lake State Park, which is
4: love that place.
1: Really,
4: tent water, beautiful.
1: It was perfect, just like this. So we had two tandem kayaks.
4: Oh, nice.
1: Sandy took the baby because she's a better swimmer. And I had Caitlin because, well, you know, Caitlin.
4: Yeah.
1: She was born.
4: By the way, between the two of them, Caitlin's the better swimmer.
1: 100%. Even as a toddler. So we go across the lake to the dune. Idyllic. And whoa, those are kind of dark clouds. So then we start paddling a little faster, and then all manner of thunderstorms from the Old Testament hit.
4: Wow.
1: We watch a movie in the minivan, which is good as mom and dad sip adult beverages. And even though the car's running, the defroster can't stay ahead of steaming up the windows.
4: Yeah.
1: That kind of thunderstorm. So we go to bed, and in the middle of the night, that cold front that brought the thunderstorm moved through, and we woke up with our teeth chattering, man. It was like 40.
4: Ooh.
1: And, yeah, so that morning, in just misery, we went to my parents' house in Ludington. And, yeah, I don't know if we went back that night because it was so cold and weird and miserable.
4: Yeah.
1: But we'd already paid, and in those days, that was a thing. So I'm guessing we gutted it out.
4: Yeah, probably.
1: You will not have that same problem if you pick this weekend to go camping.
4: I'm telling you, it's just perfect out there, and you got to take advantage. I'm fairly convinced you can solve the world's problems sitting around a campfire looking at the stars.
1: Yeah.
4: Just, I'm certain of it. Seriously, I could spend hours just staring into a fire, just gibbering off on weird stuff.
1: I couldn't agree with you anymore. Enjoy if you pick this weekend. Wood Radio News Time is now 6:20.
4: This 96 won the game sports update, brought to you by Herman's Boy. The Tigers keep winning, making it now 5 straight wins, and rookie catcher Eduardo Valencia, who had just been called up from AAA, had an incredible night at his first at-bat in the show.
5: Valencia in the air, straight away center, and out of here!
4: That sound.
5: What a night!
4: comes to us courtesy of the folks from Detroit Sportsnet. The Tigers beat the Athletics 4-1 at Comerica Park. Now, that win marks a sweep of the A's, as the Tigers now need to focus on the Philadelphia Phillies as they continue their homestand with a three-game series. First pitch set for tonight at 6:40. The Tigers are now 43-50 on the season and just 4.5 games back behind the White Sox and Guardians, who are tied for first place atop the division. Now, the White Sox lost to Boston yesterday 2-1, Guardians over the Twins 5-2, and the Cubs losing to the O's 2-3. The West Michigan Whitecaps continue their homestand, beating the Fort Wayne Tin Caps 8-5. The Caps scored 7 runs at the first 3 innings, highlighted by 2 home runs. Now, the Caps are now 35-47 on the season. They have another game set for tonight. First pitch, 6:20. I know we're looking at another heat wave in the next couple of days with the temperatures in the 90s, but let's talk hockey, shall we? The Grand Rapids Griffins have released their 2026-27 schedule, and just like last year, they are starting their season on the road October the 2nd against Cleveland Monsters. Now, their first home opener is on October the 9th against the Manitoba Moose, with the season wrapping up on April the 11th. And that's a look at sports.
1: Valencia, Eduardo Valencia, spent 8 years in the Tigers farm system, dreaming of a moment like last night. His first at-bat in a home run. So he was a teammate of Kerry Carpenter, Riley Green, Dane Myers, Keeter Montero. He was a teammate of Spencer Torkelson and Dylan Dingler here in West Michigan for the Whitecaps in his first year. So how cool a moment was that last night? Wood Radio News Time now, 6:22. Let's get to the latest traffic and weather together.
14: We're tracking a few accidents out there. The first in Wyoming, 28th Street at Buchanan Avenue. We've got a crash in Ada, Fulton Street at Headley Street Southeast, and a disabled vehicle, M6 at Kalamazoo Avenue. That's exit 11. That's a look at your traffic.
1: And now the forecast, Storm teammates Matt Kirkwood in the tracking center.
18: A spectacular mid-July weekend heading our way, Steve. Today, though, partly cloudy conditions after a little bit of fog this morning. We have about a 20% chance of an inland shower thunderstorm developing mainly south of Grand Rapids. High temperature up around 85. Tonight, a mostly clear sky, low of 64. And for Saturday, mostly sunny and pleasant, high of 87. We'll maintain that sunshine right on through Sunday and really much of next week, with a high on Sunday and right around 89. I'm Storm Team 8 meteorologist Matt Kirkwood, tracking West Michigan's weather for News Radio Wood 1300 and 106.9 FM.
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6: Like, I was trying to hit a contact, like, get a good piece, just be the more calm that I can do it. I was so excited. I mean, I was waiting a lot for this.
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6: For Venezuela. 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
6: 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They give me everything.
1: Oh, no, so he gets the bucket of water over his head, but whomever that was doing the interview, I should have probably looked at that. She's crying during the interview as well. Wood Radio News Time, 6:24. 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
8: This is a Bloomberg Money Minute. Volkswagen is cleaning out its garage. Europe's biggest car maker plans to cut its model lineup by as much as half as it tries to streamline its operations and cut costs. VW offers roughly 150 model lines across its brands. That includes Audi and Porsche. As you get ready for your trading day, geopolitics are in focus. Wall Street is watching the Middle East. Talks between the U.S. and Iran are continuing following 2 days of clashes. S&P futures are down 8 points. However, Dow futures are rising 75. And FedEx is making a bigger push into healthcare. FedEx is launching a dedicated business that will be focused on transporting pharmaceuticals, medical devices, biologics, and other critical healthcare shipments. FedEx Life Sciences will move everything from temperature-sensitive medicines to time-critical packages that can make a difference for patients. FedEx says it already generates nearly $10 billion a year from healthcare shipping. Courtney Dunahoe, Bloomberg Radio.
1: Adam reminded me, that's Daniela Bruce. We've had her on the program before. One more question from her to get him to cry, as he made reference to his wife who was also in the stands last night.
6: Yeah, I told my wife, she knows how work I'm doing. She's part of this every time. I mean, I'm so excited. I can't talk right now. I'm so excited.
1: How do you do that? At that level, your first at bat for the Tigers, Comerica Park, and you hit one out of the park. Wow. Here's the plan. We will get to bottom of the hour news. It comes with traffic and weather together. Tanya J. Powers looks back so far this year. Now, we heard the news toward the end of the show yesterday. Bonnie Tyler passed away. She's the musician. But we've lost a lot already this year. TJP, we call her, looks back at those we've lost in the music industry. At 6:36, first the news with traffic and weather together. 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
1: This is West Michigan's Morning News on Wood Radio. I'm Steve Kelly. It's Friday, July 10th. The new housing project gets underway despite some neighbors' reservations. And MSP identify a man that caused a deadly crash. Here's bottom of the hour news.
4: Good morning. It's 6:30. We've got 67 of the Lighthouse, 69 in Grand Rapids. I'm Dave Wheaton. This is Wood Radio News. Perfect summer weather. So says the folks from Storm Team 8. They've got your forecast coming up in minutes. Now, the judge presiding over the case of the man suspected of murdering Turning Point USA co-founder Charlie Kirk has heard from the suspect's former romantic partner. Fox's Jessica Rosenthal has more.
33: Prosecutors played video of Lance Twiggs, the former romantic partner of Tyler Robinson, telling an investigator that Robinson confirmed he killed Charlie Kirk and cried and said he wished he hadn't done it.
34: And then eventually said that he would talk to his parents
0: or turn himself over.
33: State investigator Jennifer Falmuina testified about examining DNA evidence on the rifle Robinson's accused of using.
2: The DNA profile is at least 1 trillion times more likely if it originated from Tyler Robinson as a major component.
33: She also testified about the engraved words on the bullets used to kill Kirk. Twiggs confirmed Robinson had asked him to use a tool in order to engrave bullets prior to the shooting.
4: A man from Caledonia is currently in the Kent County Jail charged with arson and assault with intent to murder in connection with a house fire at the end of last month. You'll remember fire crews were called out to that house on Channel Drive after the fire was called in. Deputies arrived on the scene, found a 77-year-old man outside that home that had partially collapsed. That man became unresponsive due to those injuries he received while inside the fire. Now, they were able to revive him. The fire investigators, along with detectives from Kent County and the Michigan State Police, discovered evidence to suggest that that fire was set intentionally inside the man's bedroom. The other day, they arrested the man's son, Tom Showowski III. Wood Radio News Time, 6:31. It's time for traffic and weather together.
3: We're tracking a few accidents out there. The first in Wyoming, 28th Street at Buchanan Avenue. We've got a crash in Ada, Fulton Street at Headley Street Southeast, and a disabled vehicle, M6 at Kalamazoo Avenue. That's exit 11. That's a look at your traffic.
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18: Few areas of fog this morning, otherwise partly cloudy conditions. About a 20% chance of an inland shower or thunderstorm developing, especially south of Grand Rapids. Look for a high near 85. Low tonight are mostly clear skies, 64. I'm Storm Team 8 meteorologist Matt Kirkwood tracking West Michigan's weather.
4: 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Wood Radio News Time is 6:32. Michigan State Police have identified the man who caused the crash on I-196 on June the 19th. Troopers say that it was Kevin Borick of Grand Rapids, who got on the freeway at Lane Avenue going the wrong way at about 1:20 in the morning, and he crashed head-on into Jessica Schmuck of Jenison. She was on her way home from work. Both drivers were killed in that crash. They believe alcohol may have been a contributing factor. The Federal Emergency Management Agency says that people whose homes were damaged by severe storms in April should first file claims with their insurance providers before applying for federal assistance. Wood Radio's James Gemmel with that story.
17: FEMA announced last week that federal disaster assistance is available to supplement recovery efforts in areas hit by storms, tornadoes, and flooding from April 10th through the 21st. In our area, those counties include Allegan, Barry, Mecosta, Montcalm, Muskegon, Newaygo, and Oceana. Federal funding also available to state, tribal, and eligible local governments. 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James Gimmel, Wood Radio News.
4: Construction on a new housing complex is set to begin soon despite the opposition of neighbors in the Shawmut Hills area. A developer wants to create 32-unit housing complex, and at the Grand Rapids Planning Commission meeting yesterday, members of that neighborhood were not terribly pleased with the outcome. The commission ultimately gave their unanimous approval to allow that developer to cut into the wetlands and in the area, but the people in that area also say that's only part of the issue. They've got concerns about traffic, as well as the new development would change the look and feel of that mid-century neighborhood. The West Michigan industrial economy is booming. That's what the most recent survey completed by Grand Valley State University's School of Business shows. Dr. Brian Long says that the industrial market has posted one of its best performances in 5 years. Salvation Army is building an emergency shelter for homeless families in Grand Haven. 3 duplexes will replace vacant homes on North Ferry Street. Social Services Coordinator Rebecca Lippard tells Wood TV that over 270 kids in the area have no place to call home.
19: It's not the bearded man holding a sign on the corner. This is mom and dad and 3 or 4 kids going to school, going to work, and then coming at the end of the day to sleep in their car or to sleep in a tent.
4: Each home will be able to house 7 to 10 people, so families will be able to stay together. $2.3 million project is expected to wrap up in the summer of 2028. Wood Radio News Time is 6:35. Our next news comes at 6:45. Breaking news when it happens. I'm Dave Wheaton on West Michigan's News, Weather and Traffic Station. 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
1: Ward Radio News Time now, 6:36. Good morning, it's Steve Kelly. I didn't want to start with a total eclipse of the heart because it's kind of a downer. Although, it's the song that you remember Bonnie Tyler for the most. We lost her. We got that news yesterday. Fox News Radio's Tanya J. Powers, not the only one so far this year, with Fox News Radio in New York. Good morning, Tanya.
22: Hey, good morning. Can we just take a second and talk about just what a talent she was? Wow.
1: Yeah, the voice is incredible. This was from the Footloose soundtrack, the Total Eclipse of the Heart thing. I mean, I think I learned to slow dance to that song. So that brings back some fond memories. But what happened? A short illness? Is that what we're hearing?
22: Yeah, apparently that's exactly what happened. All of the news stories that have been written have basically used the word unexpectedly. She was in a hospital in Portugal. She had been being treated for an illness there. Back in, I think, March is when she had some health issues. Again, all of this was pretty sudden. She had just apparently had an interview that was not, you know, too old at all. I think the interview was published in March, which was about a month before she was hospitalized in April. She said that she was enjoying being back in concert. She did the interview with Hello. She was talking about how she said, "I'm fit enough at the moment. I'm really enjoying doing the shows." Her final show was in London on March 19th, and that was one of the songs that you just played that she performed, of course, Total Eclipse of the Heart, It's a Heartache, you know, the big hits that we know her for. She said she was doing Pilates 20 minutes a day. She'd had knee surgery to help her manage some things that had been going on with her. And this was just, you know, like I said, in March, you know, not very long ago. And then all of a sudden, you know, we find out about her death yesterday. I think that was, she was hospitalized in May. Some people may remember that entertainment, you know, trending story that I know that we had for a while there. She had emergency intestinal surgery, was placed in an induced coma for a little while. They had, you know, the last thing we knew that was she was reportedly improving, expected to make a recovery, and then, you know, the news yesterday that we had indeed lost her.
1: I blame Pilates. Cancel my appointment for later on in the day. She's not the only one, though. We've had in the last few weeks a few that we have reported missing, too, that we are missing forever now.
22: Yeah, Neil Sedaka is one of the ones that just jumps out at me. I mean, we've had We've had a bunch of those. Exactly.
1: It's a little laughing in the rain for you in the background.
22: Yeah. I mean, it's yeah, we keep losing people, and you, there's nothing that makes you feel quite your age than when you hear about somebody that was, like, pivotal in your life, as far as, you know, you hear their songs and you are transported, and it happens at every generation, every age, everybody can think of something that they hear, and it will take you back, and you're like, oh wow, okay, this is, you know, goodness, or, you know, it sort of reminds you that, you know, we're all aging, but still, it's just one of those things that kind of grabs.
1: I think it was just last week that we had Victor Willis, lead singer, founding member of the Village People. That was pretty sad. He was just 74 years old. I mean, come on now.
22: Yeah.
1: I watched this at LMCU Ballpark last weekend, Tanya. I didn't participate because I still can't get the letters right with my arms. But
22: there are some more. I mean, Peebo Bryson is another one that we've lost this year. That may, you know, be one of those things that we kind of forget, and then we go, oh yeah, that, like you said, like you just did. That's right. Rob Bass, we lost just a few weeks ago, not even that long. Clarence Carter, which, you know, that's a huge loss as well. There's several, and it's only July. I mean, Don Schlitz is another one that we've lost, and he's, you know, definitely known for his songwriting. If you're a fan of country music songs, especially, you know, those that, you know, date back to like the 90s and stuff, you've definitely heard a Don Schlitz song. We've lost quite a few already this year.
1: And that is Tanya J. Powers with Fox News Radio in New York. Have a great weekend. Thank you.
22: Sure. Thank you.
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3: We're still looking at a couple of accidents on your West Michigan roadways. The first in Wyoming, 28th Street at Buchanan Avenue, and in Ada, Fulton Street at Headley Street Southeast. We've also got a disabled vehicle on the right shoulder, M6 at Kalamazoo Avenue. That's a look at your traffic.
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13: This is Lee Habib, host of Our American Stories. On our next episode, the man behind Iowa's Freedom Rocks shares his story of why he decided to honor America's veterans. You won't want to miss the next episode of Our American Stories.
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18: A few areas of fog out there this morning. Otherwise, partly cloudy conditions today, Steve, and still an outside chance of a shower or thunderstorm, mainly south of Grand Rapids and inland areas. Expect a high near 85. Tonight, a mostly clear sky, low of 64. And for Saturday, mostly sunny and pleasant, high of 87. We'll continue those beautiful conditions right on through Sunday. More sunshine, high of 89, then a heat wave for next week. I'm Storm Teammate Meteorologist Matt Kirkwood, tracking West Michigan's weather for News Radio Wood 1300 and 106.9 FM.
1: 67 at the Lakeshore, 69 in Grand Rapids. By the way, Grateful Dead fans are yelling, I'm sure, in the background. We lost Bob Weir this year as well in January, right as the new year began. Although he made it to 78, and for a Grateful Dead band member, that's not too bad. Wood Radio News Time now, 6:44. 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
1: 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Let's get the latest from the newsroom. Dave Wheaton, what's coming up?
4: Good morning. The ceasefire is over with that in the U.S. and Iran strikes continue. The question is there a chance for peace? Some in the Middle East say they're working on it. The Kent County Sheriff reflects on her historic career as she has decided to retire. And a man has been arrested for allegedly setting fire to his father's home with his father still inside. Those stories and more coming up at the top of the hour.
1: Do not miss our conversation at 7:36 with Kent County Sheriff Michelle LaJoy Young. Over 8 years as the Kent County Sheriff. Over 37 years in law enforcement. That's after bottom of the hour news next hour. New study is out about cancer. It's on the rise, and folks are worried. We talked to Rory O'Neill yesterday, NBC News Radio national correspondent, about it, and it's in the podcast section at woodradio.com. There are some things you can do.
27: This is news from the World Health Organization. Now, about 20.6 million people worldwide were diagnosed with cancer in 2024. That number could hit 35 million by 2050. And that's a pretty short time frame. Yes, a big part of it is being able to diagnose these cancers. That's understandable. But the WHO is also concerned about some lifestyles that really actually can contribute to getting more cancer. What I'm trying to say is, the world, not just America, the world is getting fatter, more obese, and with that comes the risk, higher cancer risk.
1: Interesting. And notwithstanding the fact that a lot of us are getting older, and there are certain cancers specific to older folks around the globe as well.
27: That's right. So age and lifestyle factors are the two things they're looking at. Can't do much with age, right? But lifestyle is key, they think. About 4 in 10 of the new cancer cases are linked to these known risk factors. Things like being obese, but also smoking, I'd say is maybe number one on their list. Excessive alcohol use as well. They think that obesity, of course, linked to a dozen different kinds of cancer. And as lifestyles and diets around the world change, the concern is growing populations could be at more risk for cancer.
28: I find it interesting. The report also talks about access to care, whether that's early detection, treatment, support afterwards, that can be a problem here.
27: Well, right. So, again, we started off by saying, yes, they're also going to be able to diagnose more cancers than ever before as some of these technologies reach more remote areas and access to these tests is on the increase, which is a good thing. But they are also noting there is a big disparity in outcomes. You know, if you live in some of the wealthier nations, if you get breast cancer or prostate cancer, the survival rates are like 80, 90% and higher. But that's not always the case in other poorer countries where it can be below 30% survival rate. So the WHO says that's something that needs to be addressed is improving access to care all around the world.
1: And it ought to be a little, hey, do better when we look moving forward about the rest of our lives when it comes at least to the behavioral factors that we may be able to control.
27: Right, because imagine the cost savings if all of us would get off the couch, move a little bit more, get rid of that belly that we've developed, put down the cigarette, put down the drink, and a lot of that would go a long, long way to reducing these cancer cases.
1: Rest of that conversation in the podcast section at woodradio.com and the podcast section on the iHeartRadio app. Wood Radio News Time, 6:51. 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
4: This 96-1 The Game Sports Update brought to you by Montel Construction. The Tigers just keep on winning, making it now 5 straight in 8 of their last 9 games. Rookie catcher Eduardo Valencia had his first at-bat in the show, and this is what it sounded like.
0: Valencia in the air, straight away center!
4: The sound comes to us courtesy of the folks at Detroit's Ford Snap. Now, the Tigers beat the Athletics 4-1 at Comerica Park. The win marks a sweep of the A's as the Tigers need to now focus on the Philadelphia Phillies as they continue their homestand with the 3-game series with the first pitch tonight at 6:40 p.m. And the Tigers are now 43-50 on the season and just 4.5 games back behind the White Sox and the Guardians, who are now tied for first in the division. White Sox, by the way, lost to Boston yesterday. 2-1. They play again tonight. It was the Guardians over the Twins 5-2 and the Cubs losing to the O's 2-3. The West Michigan Whitecaps continue their homestand, beating the Fort Wayne Tin Caps 8-5. They play again tonight, 6:20 for first pitch. The Grand Rapids Griffins have released their 2026-27 schedule, and just like last year, they're starting their season on the road October the 2nd against Cleveland Monsters, and their first home opener is October the 9th as they take on the Manitoba Moose. The quarterfinal round of the World Cup has begun. France defeated Morocco 2-0 in New England in the semifinal rematch of 2022 tournament. Now, the quarterfinals continue today with a matchup between Spain and Belgium in Inglewood, California. Lionel Messi and the defending champions get back to work on Saturday against Switzerland, while England and Norway will clash earlier in the day. And that's a look at sports.
1: And thank you, Dave. Wood Radio News Time, 6:53. Let's get the latest traffic and weather.
3: Just tracking a pair of accidents on the roads right now. The first in Wyoming, we have a crash at 28th Street at Buchanan Avenue. And in Ada, a crash Fulton Street at Headley Street. That's a look at your traffic.
1: And the forecast, Storm teammates Matt Kirkwood in the tracking center.
18: A spectacular mid-July weekend heading our way, Steve. Today, though, partly cloudy conditions after a little bit of fog this morning. We have about a 20% chance of an inland shower thunderstorm developing mainly south of Grand Rapids. High temperature up around 85. Tonight, a mostly clear sky, low of 64. And for Saturday, mostly sunny and pleasant, high of 87. We'll maintain that sunshine right on through Sunday and really much of next week with a high on Sunday and right around 89. I'm Storm Team Meteorologist Matt Kirkwood, tracking West Michigan's weather. 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
6: This is a Bloomberg Money Minute. Amazon is coming for FedEx and UPS. Analysts at Morgan Stanley are warning of a growing threat from the tech giant. Amazon is offering inexpensive and increasingly fast delivery services to third-party customers, which is a big risk to the shipping giants. While Amazon lacks overnight delivery options, Morgan Stanley says it's not long before that becomes an option as well. Checking on your money, investors are assessing the fallout from the renewed fighting in the Middle East. However, sources
7: analysts tell us talks between the U.S. and Iran are continuing. S&P futures are pointing to small losses. And artificial intelligence is set to spark a record number of new entrepreneurs in the U.S. The Census Bureau projects 29,700 new businesses will form monthly within a year. That's 17% more than what was projected a year ago. Small business services firm Gusto says the surge is so strong, it should yield many lasting companies. Courtney Donahoe, Bloomberg Radio.
1: Wood Radio News Time is now 6:55. Here's what we know. At the Lakeshore, 67, Grand Rapids, 69. Today's high, 85. We'll see lots of sunshine and just the slightest chance of a shower. Tomorrow, 87 and sunshine. Sunday, 89 and sunshine. And from Dave in the newsroom, green flags flying at the beaches between Ludington and Holland right now. Just 1 to 3 foot waves. Grab the sunscreen. We'll meet you there. Top of the hour news comes for traffic and weather together. Speaking of which, a great event this weekend as Grand Rapids once again hosts the Hartford Nationals. We will explain with the president of the West Michigan Sports Commission your viewing opportunities. Mike Gusweiler, 7:07 next on Wood. Good morning.
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1: This is West Michigan's Morning News on Wood Radio. I'm Steve Kelly. It's Friday, July 10th. Kent County Sheriff looks back on her historic career. And the ceasefire's still over. Here's top of the hour news now.
4: Good morning. It's 7 o'clock. I'm Dave Wheaton. This is Wood Radio News. Humid conditions, but warm summer weather just ahead. Storm Team 8 has your forecast coming up in just a few moments. With the ceasefire broken and the U.S. striking Iran over the course of the past couple of nights, negotiations to end the conflict are up in the air. Fox's Kevin Cork. He has the details.
2: The president gave peace a chance, but all bets now are apparently off. 90 Iranian military targets struck by U.S. forces in response to Iran striking three U.S. ships in the Strait of Hormuz. Now, the Pentagon confirms that U.S. forces have now struck more than 170 Iranian targets, the U.S. knocking out air defense systems, missile and drone storage sites, naval capabilities, and coastal surveillance, just to name a few, to go along with military logistics and infrastructure as well. And now the president says the regime is begging him to return to the negotiating table.
4: A report from Axios suggested that regional mediators in the Middle East are working to de-escalate tensions between the U.S. and Iran and revive negotiations on a nuclear deal.

0: 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It's time for traffic and weather together.
1: Just tracking a pair of accidents on the roads right now. The first in Wyoming, we have a crash at 28th Street at Buchanan Avenue. And in Ada, a crash Fulton Street at Headley Street. That's a look at your traffic.
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5: Few areas of fog early on today, otherwise partly cloudy conditions. Another warm day and an isolated chance of a shower or thunderstorm is possible, especially inland south of Grand Rapids. Look for a high right around 85. Tonight, it looks like mostly a clear sky and a low temperature of 64. Into the weekend, just beautiful, mostly sunny and pleasant Saturday, high of 87. And it looks like a high very close to 90 on Sunday with lots of sunshine. I'm Stern Team 8 meteorologist Matt Kirkwood, tracking West Michigan's weather.
0: We got a little bit of fog in 67 at the Lighthouse in Grand Haven, 69 at your official weather station. 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The Kent County Sheriff says that she is retiring after 37 years. Michelle LaJoy Young, who has been with the Sheriff's Office her entire career, says that when she came to us back in 1989, this was her first full-time job. After all of this time, why retire now? LaJoy Young says that it's because they have accomplished a great many things and she feels comfortable in the command staff that's there now.
6: Probably the most significant factor in me choosing now is how ready I think the leadership staff is at the Sheriff's Department to take it to the next level. I know that they'll be able to step in and serve to continue what we've already started.
0: Now, LaJoy Young broke barriers and made history, becoming the first female sheriff since the county was founded back in 1831. By the way, you can catch the entire interview she had with Steve Kelly coming up at 7:36. Well, this city of Grand Rapids has received a request to change the name of Cesar Chavez Avenue in the wake of the sexual harassment and assault charges that have been come to light against the late labor leader. Roosevelt Park, a neighborhood association, submitted that request to the city engineer's office with 99 signatures from community members. The request now goes to 17 different city departments and community agencies to get their take on whether that's a good idea or not. Grand Rapids Planning Commission has given their okay on the Shawmut Hills neighborhood townhome development after better than 4 hours of residents voicing their primarily opposition to the project. The commission decided to allow the developer to move forward with building 32 homes in that neighborhood. A two-year-old little Florida girl dies after being left in a blistering hot car for hours. Fox's Gary Baumgarten has the story.
7: A babysitter was supposed to be looking after Brittany Nicole in Hollandale Beach, Florida, while the mother was at work. Left in the car while the outside temperature reached 92 degrees, the inside temperature higher. Brittany was rushed to a hospital where she died. It's possible the babysitter left the child with a relative who has dementia. No charges, while police sort all that out.
0: The three GOP candidates for Michigan's next governor faced off on Wood TV last night in their second debate. Political reporter Rick Albin covered a host of different topics, but one topic that is without a doubt a hot-button issue, especially here in West Michigan, data centers. John James says that we need to put a plan together, put it in place to protect Michiganders from data centers.
8: Which is local control, making sure our electricity bills don't go up, protect our water, prevent pollution. That includes land, air, water, and noise pollution, and make sure that we prioritize blighted and brown fields over productive green farmland.
0: Mike Cox says that we need to prepare for the future.
9: We boost the skilled trades like I talked about. They are AI-proof. What else do we do? For those who aren't going to be in the skilled trades, we lower the income tax rate so they have more money that if they need to retrain.
0: Now, Perry Johnson says that the job market needs a shift.
10: Obviously, philosophy is not the answer. Trades really is. Somebody gets into a trade, They can be their own businessman and their own entrepreneur in a matter of days, maybe months.
0: Wood Radio News Time, 7:06. Our next news, 7:15. Breaking news when it happens. I'm Dave Wheaton on West Michigan's News, Weather and Traffic Station, Depend.
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5: Hard to put in perspective just how impactful the West Michigan Sports Commission has been over these years. And starting today, more than 400 athletes with disabilities will descend on Grand Rapids to participate in the Hartford Nationals, conducted by Move United once again. This is West Michigan's Morning News. I am Steve Kelly. Once again, we welcome the president of the West Michigan Sports Commission, Mike Gusweiler, to the program. Mike, good morning. Thanks for doing this.
6: Absolutely, Steve. I can't think of a better way to spend my summer mornings than with Steve Kelly and Wood Radio.
5: It's a big deal. Isn't this the longest and largest national sports championship event for athletes with physical disabilities?
6: It is. Move United really represents that disabled athlete body, really living right into the Paralympics. So we, we're able to work with them and their different programs that reach across the country to, give an opportunity for athletes that may have a physical or visual impairment or intellectual disability.
5: You got a 2-year bid for this thing, and we talked a couple of weeks ago when we heard the news that Experience Grand Rapids was looking for a new president and CEO, and we talked a little bit about what happens behind the scenes, right, to get these things. Talk to us a little bit about your role and sometimes speaking of competition, right? It comes down to the difference between what cities have to offer, and Grand Rapids wins the bid again.
6: Yeah, sometimes you kind of overlook some of those things and just assume, okay, well, they're here again. But it takes a team. We have grown from when we originated, and we're now celebrating our 20th year, from three individuals to now more than 10. And when you count our Meyer Sports Complex, it blows up more than that in terms of how many staff we employ. But, it's competitive out there, and there are hundreds of destinations trying to secure sports tourism. So the work that we do in partnership, quite honestly, with Experience Grand Rapids is to make our destination attractive. And we're fortunate to do that with Move United. And we love when there's a two-year cycle. The first year, you're really getting to know the event. They're getting to know you. And the second year, it just runs, everything runs great. And there, you find ways to improve the event for those participants and their families.
5: We've talked to Doug Small about partnerships, right? And the same thing with you, Mike, because you can't pull it off without using things like Calvin University. And there are seven venues that will play host and help with this thing.
6: Yeah, that's right, Steve. And quite honestly, we can't pull it off without experts in our region with disabled athletes. And so we partnered with Mary Freebed Wheelchair and Adaptive Sports. They are the experts. They're one of the largest programs running in the country, so we're fortunate to have them in our backyard. And they've been terrific. They've really helped us identify the right venues to hold these events at. And and then the partner venues, no question. Millennium Park will be one of those. Calvin University, both their Venema Aquatic Center, but then the Ganey track where they put their new track. And MVP Fieldhouse will hold Boccia and also Air Rifle. Really important to have those partners in our community to be able to host this and quite honestly attract it in the first place.
5: 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Mike Gusweiler, president of the West Michigan Sports Commission. 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
7: We're down to just one accident on your West Michigan roadways. It's in Wyoming, 28th Street at Buchanan. That's a look at your traffic.
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5: And now the forecast. Storm teammates Matt Kirkwood.
10: A few areas of fog out there this morning. Otherwise, partly cloudy conditions today, Steve, and still an outside chance of a shower or thunderstorm, mainly south of Grand Rapids and inland areas. Expect a high near 85. Tonight, a mostly clear sky, low of 64. And for Saturday, mostly sunny and pleasant, high of 87. We'll continue those beautiful conditions right on through Sunday. More sunshine, high of 89, then a heat wave for next week. I'm Storm Team 8 meteorologist Matt Kirkwood, tracking West Michigan's weather for News Radio Wood 1300 and 106.9 FM.
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5: 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Back to Dave Wheaton in the newsroom. What's coming up?
16: President Trump flew back to the United States from the NATO summit on the old Air Force One because of a threat from Iran. A man from Caledonia has been arrested for setting a house on fire with his father still inside, and the industrial economy in West Michigan is booming. Stories more at the bottom of the hour.
5: Just after bottom of the hour news, as you have heard from our friend Dave Wheaton, we will hear from Michelle LaJoy Young, the Kent County Sheriff, who has been a friend of Wood Radio for a long time.
16: Good people.
5: And we have been a friend of her for a long time. It's hard to be a popular sheriff in 2026.
16: Yeah.
5: Law enforcement in the last few years have been attacked, and she has been on the high road that whole time. And Dave pointed this out. I wish you could have seen, if you ever saw the movie Broadcast News, there's a great scene when they finish an interview. It's on tape in those days, and they run the thing from where they did the interview and edited it to the broadcast booth where they play the thing. And a ton of stuff happens in between. So yesterday, Dave Wheaton runs down the hall after the show to the studio that I'm in. It's like 9:15.
16: Yeah.
5: And he's like, I just heard Sheriff LaJoy Young retired. And I pick up my phone and call their PIO immediately. And it's ringing and it's ringing. I'm like, come on, I'm not leaving a message because we got to get her for an interview.
16: Oh, got to.
5: And Dietrich answers, and I stumble all over myself. It's Steve, well, I've got to get Mitch on the show. And he laughs, and I'm like, okay, let me just take a break here. When can we interview? We just heard the news, and he laughed, and he said, when do you want her? And so 7:36 this morning, you will hear that whole conversation, and it's like 6 minutes, exactly how you think it would be.
16: Yeah. She's just good people. I mean, I really had the privilege to meet her at the military Thanksgiving that we went to.
5: That's right.
16: What, month and a half ago, something like that. So top notch lady, like her a lot.
5: And you've got a lot of inside track on this thing because you got a kid that works for her.
16: Yeah.
5: So there you go.
16: There's been talk for a while. I just didn't know when it was going to happen, but he said it was going to happen. So
5: yeah, when you get to be. When you've had a career like that, people start asking you that all the time.
16: I'm sure they do, yeah.
5: When are you going to do it? And so we'll get the timeline. The question that I wanted to ask the most was thinking of the time when you first swore in, what advice would you give to that Michelle?
16: Yeah.
5: Now that you have this body of evidence, and I got a chance to ask that question. So you'll hear that answer at 7:36.
16: Well, it's kind of cool because I mean, we think about the same thing. I mean, what would you say to Steve 35 years ago, however many years you've been doing this, right? What would you say that kid in Ludington spinning a record for the very first time? What would you tell them?
5: Calm down.
16: There you go.
5: First of all, calm down. Second of all, it's about God. And then I would just shut up. So there you go.
16: Well, when you're 20-something, you don't really think all that way through. So, you were in your teens, actually, when you started.
5: Yeah, I don't know about you, but I kind of thought the whole thing was about me.
16: Yeah.
5: At that time.
16: Exactly.
5: Who knew? Wood Radio News Time is 7:21.
16: 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The Tigers keep winning, making it now 5 straight wins. And rookie catcher Eduardo Valencia, who had just been called up from AAA, had an incredible night at his first at-bat in the show.
17: Valencia in the air, straight away center, and out of here!
16: That sound. Comes to us courtesy of the folks from Detroit Sportsnet. The Tigers beat the Athletics 4-1 at Comerica Park. Now, that win marks a sweep of the A's, as the Tigers now need to focus on the Philadelphia Phillies as they continue their homestand with a 3-game series. First pitch set for tonight at 6:40. The Tigers are now 43-50 on the season and just 4.5 games back behind the White Sox and Guardians, who are tied for first place atop the division. Now, the White Sox lost to Boston yesterday 2-1, Guardians over the Twins 5-2, and the Cubs losing to the O's 2-3. The West Michigan Whitecaps continue their homestand, beating the Fort Wayne Tin Caps 8-5. The Caps scored 7 runs at the first 3 innings, highlighted by 2 home runs. Now, the Caps are now 35-47 on the season. They have another game set for tonight. First pitch, 6:20. I know we're looking at another heat wave in the next couple of days with the temperatures in the 90s, but let's talk hockey, shall we? The Grand Rapids Griffins have released their 2026-27 schedule, and just like last year, they are starting their season on the road October the 2nd against Cleveland Monsters. Now, their first home opener is on October the 9th against the Manitoba Moose, with the season wrapping up on April the 11th. And that's a look at sports.
5: 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Let us get to traffic and weather together. We do it all morning long.
7: We're down to just one accident on your West Michigan roadways. It's in Wyoming, 28th Street at Buchanan. That's a look at your traffic.
5: And that's good news. Let's get the forecast for the weekend. Storm teammates Matt Kirkwood.
10: A spectacular mid-July weekend heading our way, Steve. Today, though, partly cloudy conditions after a little bit of fog this morning. We'll have about a 20% chance of an inland shower thunderstorm developing mainly south of Grand Rapids. High temperature up around 85. Tonight, a mostly clear sky, low of 64. For Saturday, mostly sunny and pleasant, high of 87. We'll maintain that sunshine right on through Sunday and really much of next week, with a high on Sunday and right around 89. I'm Storm Team 8 meteorologist Matt Kirkwood, tracking West Michigan's weather for News Radio Wood 1300 and 106.9 FM.
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18: This is a Bloomberg Money Minute. Amazon is coming for FedEx and UPS. Analysts at Morgan Stanley are warning of a growing threat from the tech giant. Amazon is offering inexpensive and increasingly fast delivery services to third-party customers, which is a big risk to the shipping giants. While Amazon lacks overnight delivery options, Morgan Stanley says it's not long before that becomes an option as well. Checking on your money, investors are assessing the fallout from the renewed fighting in the Middle East. However, sources tell us talks between the U.S. and Iran are continuing. S&P futures are pointing to small losses. And artificial intelligence is set to spark a record number of new entrepreneurs in the U.S. The Census Bureau projects 29,700 new businesses will form monthly within a year. That's 17% more than what was projected a year ago. Small business services firm Gusto says the surge is so strong, it should yield many lasting companies. Courtney Donahoe, Bloomberg Radio.
5: And thank you, Courtney. Again, 67 at the Lakeshore. It's 69 in Grand Rapids. 85 today with sun and clouds. It's once the fog burns off, a little hazy out our window, too. A slightest chance of a shower, mainly south of Grand Rapids. Clear tonight. And then sunshine and 87 tomorrow. Sunday, sunshine and 89, as we mentioned. It's green flags from Ludington all the way to Holland this morning. bottom of the hour news will come with traffic and weather together. Then we will look back at a legendary career here in West Michigan, and historic, too. Kent County Sheriff Michelle LaJoy Young announces her retirement. You'll hear it at 7:36. First, the news in 3 minutes next on Wood Radio. Good morning.

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7: This is West Michigan's Morning News on Wood Radio. I'm Steve Kelly. It's Friday, July 10th. A man from Caledonia arrested following a deadly house fire. And the president's travel plans altered because of a threat. Here's bottom of the hour news.
8: Good morning. It's 7:30. We've got 68 on the Lakeshore 69 in Grand Rapids. I'm Dave Wheaton. This is Wood Radio News. A nice stretch of summer weather coming our way. Storm teammates got your forecast coming up. The president returned to the old Air Force One after an alleged security concern aboard the new plane, which he painted red, white, and blue. Fox's Aisha Hosni at the White House has that story.
9: The New York Times reports it was the Secret Service that urged the president to leave the NATO summit in Turkey aboard the old Air Force One instead of the new Qatari-donated plane he arrived in, raising questions about whether the plane was retrofitted with sufficient security measures. The White House pushing back, telling Fox the new Air Force One is a state-of-the-art aircraft that has been fitted with high-level security protocols that ensure the safety of the president and his staff. The president did not divulge if there was a specific threat on his life that prompted the plane swap, but he says he is Iran's top target.
8: Well, the jet gifted to the president by Qatar's government, it will be donated to his presidential library when he leaves office. A man from Caledonia is currently in the Kent County Jail, charged with arson and assault with intent to murder in connection with a house fire at the end of last month. You'll remember fire crews were called out to that house on Channel Drive after the fire was called in. Now, when deputies arrived, they found a 77-year-old man outside that home, and that house had partially collapsed, and it was ablaze. Now, the man became unresponsive due to the injuries he received while he was in that fire, and they were able to revive him. Now, the fire investigators, along with detectives with Kent County and Michigan State Police, discovered evidence to suggest that that fire was intentionally set, and it started in the man's bedroom. The other day, they arrested the man's son, Tom Schahowski III. Wood Radio News Time, 7:31. It's time for traffic and weather together.
10: 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Roads are traveling at posted speeds. That's a look at your traffic.
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16: Few areas of fog this morning, otherwise partly cloudy conditions. About a 20% chance of an inland shower or thunderstorm developing, especially south of Grand Rapids. Look for a high near 85. Low tonight in a mostly clear sky, 64. I'm Storm Team 8 meteorologist Matt Kirkwood tracking West Michigan's weather.
8: 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After spending 37 years with the Kent County Sheriff's Office, Sheriff Michelle LaJoy Young has decided to retire. LaJoy Young took her first full-time job with Sheriff's Office back in 1989, working in various different roles, but one of her roles broke all the barriers. She was the first female sheriff in the county. So what's the message that you would give young women who are seeking a career in law enforcement?
17: Often, young women don't believe they can do something until they're 100% sure. And sometimes it's important to take a chance and lean into something and develop the skill set as you grow.
8: Her last day is coming up in October. Under Sheriff Brian Muir is seeking the appointment to replace her for the remainder of her term, which is set to end at the end of 2028. Michigan State Police have identified the man who caused the crash on I-196 on June the 19th. Troopers say that Kevin Borick of Grand Rapids got on the freeway at Lane Avenue going the wrong direction at just after 1 o'clock in the morning. He crashed head-on into Jessica Schmuck of Jenison, who was on her way home from work. And both drivers were killed in that crash. They believe alcohol may have been a contributing factor. Eight men are charged with terrorism and attempted murder, charged for the roles in the foiled attack during the UFC fight at the White House last month. Fox's Jared Halperin with more.
18: The eight men were indicted in Ohio in two separate conspiracies to provide material support to terrorists and to murder a federal government official. All the defendants are accused of helping plot a drone and sniper attack at the White House during last month's UFC event. Federal investigators say the plan began in May. Law enforcement officials learned of the threat on June 10th, just days before the UFC event. One suspect says the plot included flying explosive-laden drones into the event and then shooting at the crowd. Seven of the eight suspects were arrested last month. The Justice Department says an eighth suspect, Chandler Skaggs of West Virginia, was charged this week.
8: Wood Radio News Time, 7:35. Our next news, 7:45. Breaking news when it happens. I'm Dave Wheaton on West Michigan's News, Weather and Traffic Station. 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
7: Say It Ain't So, Joe. After serving Kent County for some 37 years in various jobs in law enforcement and over eight as the Kent County Sheriff, we learned yesterday that Kent County Sheriff Michelle LaJoy Young is planning to retire on the live line with us this morning. Sheriff, thank you so much for doing this today.
17: Good morning. I'm glad to do it. And thank you very much for having me.
7: And more than ever, thank you for your service. As you look back, just one department? You've just been with the Kent County Sheriff's Department this whole time?
17: Yeah, yes, that's true. I served as a reservist and National Guardsman in the Army for several years before I joined the Kent County Sheriff's Department. But I can proudly say this was my first full-time job in my entire life, starting in 1989, and I've been here now for 37 years. So I'm so proud to have served Kent County that number of years.
7: Well, congratulations again. And I guess the first question that comes to mind, everybody my age is retiring eventually, is why now? What sort of factors come into making that decision?
17: Well, you know, at some point in your career, you've had an opportunity to, reach a lot of the milestones you had envisioned and, you know, accomplish the goals either personally or for the body that you work for, in my case, the sheriff's office. And, you know, we've had a lot of very successful outcomes in these last few years. We were able to gain accreditation for both law enforcement and corrections, which is quite a big thing to do. And we were able to get a lot of technological things accomplished that help us serve better. But probably the most significant factor in me choosing now is how ready I think the leadership staff is at the Sheriff's Department to take it to the next level. I know that they'll be able to step in and serve, to continue what we've already started, but also to take that next step on a lot of additional projects and milestones yet to accomplish. So I'm 100% confident in Under Sheriff Brian Muir and Chief Deputy Lindsey Cole and Jason Kelly, and I'm excited to watch what they can do next.
7: You have the honor of being the first female Kent County Sheriff in history, and that will always stand. Is the advice, let me ask you this, is the advice that you give to young women who are considering a career in law enforcement different than the advice that you give to young men?
17: You know, surprisingly, modestly different. The biggest piece of the advice is do the very most you can from the position you're in. And if it's meant to be, the promotions will come or the appointments will come. But if you're really trying to impact people every day, you'll have that fulfillment from your work no matter where you end up. And I think that's the most important thing I can tell a young person going into public safety of any type. But I will also say sometimes there are some differences in people based on gender, and often young women don't believe they can do something until they're 100% sure. And sometimes it's important to take a chance and lean into something and develop the skill set as you grow. So that is probably the piece of advice I would give women differently. I would also give that advice to a young man, but more often I hear myself saying it to a young woman who, well, I just want a little bit more experience before I go for that next role. And experience is important, but taking a chance is important, too.
7: If you can't see the picture now of you being sworn in with Kent County 37 years ago, put it in your mind. Knowing what you know now, what advice would you give to young Michelle about what she's about to face for the next 37 years?
17: Boy, you know, I think I was better off in that moment raising my right hand not to know what was coming because there have been some very, very, very long days in those interceding years. I'm very proud of the work we did and that I did, but some of the hardest days of my life have been spent in my roles, my multiple roles with the Kent County Sheriff's Office, the saddest times, the hardest days. The point is you can't really focus on those because that becomes an obstacle or a point of dread or sadness. But the reality is amongst all those really hard days and hard moments, they were also some of the happiest moments of my life and most satisfying and where I felt the most honorable. So I just faced it one day at a time, and that's probably how I'd choose to do it again.
7: You ought to be proud on behalf of the county that you have served so popularly along with congratulations on an amazing career. We can't wait to see what happens next.
17: October 9th is my actual retirement date. And, you know, obviously there's a appointment process that happens in these next 60 days or so and then a transition period. So maybe perhaps we'll be talking again.
7: What a blessing you have been to Kent County. Thank you so much for your time this morning.
17: Thank you so much. I appreciate it.
7: That is Sheriff Michelle LaJoy Young. Wood Radio News Time, 7:42. 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
10: 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Roads are traveling at posted speeds. That's a look at your traffic.
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16: A spectacular mid-July weekend heading our way, Steve. Today, though, partly cloudy conditions after a little bit of fog this morning. We have about a 20% chance of an inland shower thunderstorm developing mainly south of Grand Rapids. High temperature up around 85. Tonight, a mostly clear sky, low of 64. And for Saturday, mostly sunny and pleasant, high of 87. We'll maintain that sunshine right on through Sunday and really much of next week with a high on Sunday and right around 89. I'm Storm Team 8 meteorologist Matt Kirkwood, tracking West Michigan's weather for News Radio Wood 1300 and 106.9 FM.
7: 67 in Grand Rapids and at the lakeshore. Next up, we will discuss another pure Michigan moment. You know, Rory O'Neill, NBC News Radio national correspondent, is in Friday, and it's a big weekend in Florida. As the Python Challenge gets underway today, he'll tell us about that. 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
7: 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Dave Wheaton, what's coming up?
8: Well, the Kent County Sheriff says that it's time for her to go. A request to change the name of Cesar Chavez Avenue has been sent to the city of Grand Rapids, and the second GOP debate for governor was held last night. Those stories and more at the top of the hour.
7: So say you live in Florida without saying you live in Florida. This weekend is the Python Challenge. Rory O'Neill is there. Ground Zero. NBC News Radio national correspondent. Am I overplaying this thing? Rory, thanks for doing this today.
9: Hey there, Steve. Good morning.
7: How does it get to be a thing? Like, you've got to thin the herd of pythons.
9: Right. So these are Burmese pythons that we're mostly concerned about. These are the big fat snakes that go 10, 15, 20 feet plus in size, believe it or not. And they are... essentially, they all got in the Everglades because they were released by owners who didn't want them anymore. And then once the snakes got into the Everglades, their population has exploded. And now they're really disrupting the whole circle of life because there isn't a critter to be found. There are no more rabbits, no rats, no small deer even that haven't all been killed off by these pythons.
7: So I'm looking around my feet as we speak right now because it makes me a little squirrely. So the state itself is offering bounty on these things?
9: Right. So the Python Challenge launched overnight for 10 days. We're going to have people going through the Everglades trying to hunt and kill as many pythons as possible. $25,000 in prize money. You get money for the biggest python, the most pythons, whatever the rest of the breakdown is. But it's also to just raise awareness and also to remind people in Florida that if you've got one of these snakes that now is it's gotten too big, you don't know what to do with it anymore, that there are hotlines you can call to try to surrender these animals without turning them loose in Mother Nature.
7: Yeah, it seems to me like that probably doesn't need to be explained. But obviously, it certainly does. And by what means is most of this hunting done? Is this like a firearm thing? Is it are there bow hunters? How do you kill a python? Yeah.
9: Well, there are many that will capture them alive. Let's start there. Oh. So that will probably be primary, is that most of them are caught alive. Look, most of them are not the 18-footers, right? But the concern is those female pythons, every time they lay eggs, it can be 50 to 100 eggs at a time. So the fact that these challenges are happening, you know, last year, you know, hopefully we're hoping this year we crack the 300 mark for the number of snakes killed in the next 10 days. But, you know, 300, that's like big whoop. I mean, that's barely nibbling around the edges of what's a big problem.
13: That's a good use of nibble. NBC News Radio national correspondent Rory O'Neill, thank you.
9: Are you constricting my time? All right. Hey, talk to you next time, Steve.
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8: This 96.1 The Game Sports Update brought to you by Montel Construction. The Tigers just keep on winning, making it now five straight in eight of their last nine games. Rookie catcher Eduardo Valencia had his first at-bat in the show, and this is what it sounded like.
14: Valencia in the air, straight away center!
8: The sound comes to us courtesy of the folks at Detroit Sports Net. Now, the Tigers beat the Athletics 4-1 at Comerica Park. The win marks a sweep of the A's as the Tigers need to now focus on the Philadelphia Phillies as they continue their homestand with the three-game series with the first pitch tonight at 6:40 p.m. And the Tigers are now 43-50 on the season and just 4.5 games back behind the White Sox and the Guardians, who are now tied for first in the division. White Sox, by the way, lost to Boston yesterday. 2-1. They play again tonight. It was the Guardians over the Twins 5-2 and the Cubs losing to the O's 2-3. The West Michigan Whitecaps continue with their homestand, beating the Fort Wayne Tin Caps 8-5. They play again tonight, 6:20 for first pitch. The Grand Rapids Griffins have released their 2026-27 schedule, and just like last year, they're starting their season on the road October the 2nd against Cleveland Monsters, and their first home opener is October the 9th as they take on the Manitoba Moose. The quarterfinal round of the World Cup has begun. France defeated Morocco 2-0 in New England in the semifinal rematch of 2022 tournament. Now, the quarterfinals continue today with a matchup between Spain and Belgium in Inglewood, California. Lionel Messi and the defending champions get back to work on Saturday against Switzerland, while England and Norway will clash earlier in the day. And that's a look at sports.
13: 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Wood Radio News Time is 7:53. Back to traffic and weather.
10: We're now tracking a pair of accidents, both in Grand Rapids. The first, 32nd Street Southeast between Breton and Schaefer, and the second accident, East Beltline at Fulton Street. That's a look at your traffic.
13: And now the forecast. Storm teammates Matt Kirkwood in the tracking center with maybe the summariest of all forecasts for this weekend. Good morning, Matt.
15: Yeah, certainly. It looks like a nice July forecast, Steve, heading our way. We just got to get rid of some of this fog that's now moving into the Grand Rapids area with the visibility down to around a half mile to a quarter of a mile. Otherwise, once we burn it off, we'll have high temperatures today with a fair amount of sunshine, right around 85 degrees. Just a small chance, about 20% chance of a shower or thunderstorm this afternoon, mainly south of Grand Rapids and inland areas. Otherwise, we'll see generally a clear to mostly clear sky tonight, low of 64. Saturday and Sunday, mostly sun and pleasant, high temperature 87 Saturday, 89 on Sunday, and 90s for next week. In downtown Grand Rapids, fog 68 degrees. I'm Storm Team Meteorologist Matt Kirkwood tracking West Michigan's weather for News Radio Wood 1300 and 106.9 FM.
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18: This is a Bloomberg Money Minute. Goldman Sachs is cracking down on workers making personal bets on finance and politics. The Wall Street giant is banning employees from trading on companies, election outcomes, or market performance on platforms like Kalshi and Polymarket. There is an exception for sports and entertainment bets. Prediction market exchanges have exploded in popularity over the past year, which has quickly created new risks around insider trading. Checking on the markets, renewed conflict in the Middle East raising the prospect of the Federal Reserve keeping interest rates higher for longer. S&P futures are little changed this morning. An online furniture retailer Wayfair is betting on massive brick-and-mortar stores for growth. Wayfair plans to open a large showroom in Denver by the end of the year, followed by four more stores in 2027. The company already operates three locations. Wayfair is working on a turnaround after profits plunge post-pandemic. Courtney Donahoe, Bloomberg Radio.
13: Wood Radio News Time, 7:55. 67 at the Lakeshore, 68 Grand Rapids. It is still a little foggy out there, a little hazy. As Matt mentioned, clouds and sun on the way for the rest of the day. What's wrong with that? We will get to top of the hour news. That's next up, and it comes with the latest traffic and weather together. It's coming in the wee morning hours this morning in Ottawa, in downtown Grand Rapids. And the city's big flower pots are just lush. Time to talk about that. Rick Beist joins us with Gardening Simplified as their Great American Gardens Tour continues to celebrate our Big A 250. Rick Beist will join us at 8:07. First, the news in 3 minutes on Wood Radio. Good morning.
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13: This is West Michigan's Morning News on Wood Radio. I'm Steve Kelly. It's Friday, July 10th. Kent County Sheriff calls it a career. And reaction following last night's big debate, here's top of the hour news now.
8: Good morning. It's 8 o'clock. I'm Dave Wheaton. This is Wood Radio News. Some morning fog, but that'll burn off soon enough. And we got temps in the 80s. A perfect weekend just ahead. Storm Team 8's got your full forecast coming up. The prosecutors have rested their case in the preliminary hearing to determine whether the state has enough evidence to go to trial against Tyler Robinson. Now, the man accused of killing conservative influencer and Turning Point USA founder Charlie Kirk in September of last year. Now, Fox's Claudia Cohen is at the courthouse in Provo, Utah, explains what Robinson's ex-lover, Lance Twiggs, said during that hearing.
28: He described his relationship with Robinson and Robinson's behavior on September 10th. Text messages from Twiggs' phone were shown and read in court, where prosecutors say Robinson admitted he was the one who assassinated Charlie Kirk and had left a confession note under his keyboard. Twiggs finally saw Robinson in person the next day, and he confirmed that what he'd written the night before was true and that he, quote, wishes he hadn't done it. Twiggs also identified Robinson as the man seen in surveillance videos at the crime scene. Twiggs said he recognized his shoes and sunglasses. Twiggs also testified that before the shooting, Robinson talked about engraving bullets for an upcoming hunting trip.
8: The judge's ruling is expected sometime in September. A Caledonia man has been arrested for arson and assault with intent to murder. You might remember that we talked about a house fire that happened at just before midnight on June the 28th. 77-year-old man was found outside of that house that had partially collapsed due to that fire. Now, the man became unresponsive after a short period of time and due to those injuries inside. Now, sheriff's deputies were able to revive him after the investigation with fire investigators and the Michigan State Police. Kent County prosecutor has authorized charges against the man's son, Tom Chowowski III. Now, they picked him up in Gratiot County. He's currently sitting in the Kent County Jail.

0: Few areas of fog early on today, otherwise partly cloudy conditions. Another warm day and an isolated chance of a shower or thunderstorm is possible, especially inland south of Grand Rapids. Look for a high right around 85. Tonight, it looks like mostly a clear sky and a low temperature of 64. Into the weekend, just beautiful, mostly sunny and pleasant Saturday, high of 87. And it looks like a high very close to 90 on Sunday with lots of sunshine. I'm Storm Team 8 meteorologist Matt Kirkwood, tracking West Michigan's weather.
1: Foggy conditions, 69. On the lakeshore, fog and 70 at your official weather station. 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Well, it has been a long and historic career for Kent County Sheriff Michelle LaJoy Young. She has decided to call it a career after spending 37 years with the Kent County Sheriff's Office. Now, in speaking with West Michigan's Morning News today, she was asked about looking back on her time with the county. She says that there were a lot of tough days, but also some pretty amazing ones as well.
2: The reality is, amongst all those really hard days and hard moments, they were also some of the happiest moments of my life and most satisfying and where I felt the most honorable. I just faced it one day at a time, and that's probably how I'd choose to do it again.
1: Her last day is coming up in October. Undersheriff Brian Muir is seeking the appointment to replace her for the remainder of her term, which comes up at the end of 2028. The number of cyclopariasis cases continues to climb throughout the state of Michigan, with now more than 1,250 cases. That's a jump of better than 50 cases in just one day, with that number expected to climb even higher. The nasty intestinal bug comes with some nasty side effects, and some like intense diarrhea, cramping, nausea, vomiting. It can be treated with antibiotics, they say. Now, the investigators with the state health departments are still trying to track down the source, but, well, the issue is that it takes 7 to 10 days before symptoms begin. Now, they urge you to make sure that you're washing your fresh fruits, fresh vegetables, as well as your hands thoroughly. Well, it's possible Cesar Chavez Avenue will be called something else in the near future. City of Grand Rapids has received an official request to change the name of that street, named after the late labor leader, after a New York Times article said that Chavez allegedly sexually harassed and assaulted women while he was the labor leader. Now, the request comes by the way of the Roosevelt Park Neighborhood Association. The city now has to send that request to 17 other departments as well as neighborhood associations and get their take on it before any action can be made. Well, the second GOP debate for governor between John James, Mike Cox, and Perry Johnson had the trio going squaring off on a host of different topics on Wood TV yesterday. One topic that has hit home for a lot of people in the state, the cost of living and why the price of everything simply keeps going up. John James says that his affordability agenda focuses on health, housing, and energy.
3: I'm going to be working with the legislature to repeal Public Act 233, which would give local control for energy decisions back to the locals. We're going to keep Line 5 open, build the energy corridor, working with Enbridge at no cost to the Michigan taxpayer.
1: Mike Cox says that healthcare costs are simply out of control.
4: More competition in healthcare. We have too many consolidated hospitals, and that starts with going after Blue Cross, which created monopolies in insurance and healthcare.
1: Perry Johnson says that we are giving the government too much of our money.
5: Right now, we're taxed on everything. You're taxed on gas, sales tax, income tax, property tax, corporate tax, and pretty soon we're going to be tax again instead of Michigan.
1: Jocelyn Benson and Chris Swanson are running for governor on the Democratic side of that ticket. Primary, by the way, coming up on August the 4th. Wood Radio News Time is 8:06. Our next news at 8:15. Breaking news when it happens. I'm Dave Wheaton on West Michigan's News, Weather and Traffic Station. Depend on it.
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2: I don't know about you. Garden looks pretty good. This is West Michigan's Morning News. Steve Kelly and Schmitty's back with us soon. Gardening Simplifies. Rick Beist on the live line with us this morning. Good morning, Rick.
3: Good morning, Steve.
2: Your Great American Gardens tour continues as we celebrate our 250th birthday. The country looks pretty good about right now.
3: Oh, absolutely, and you've got to visit some of these gardens. We're on episode 3 of our tour. We head up into the Midwest. We've left the South, the East Coast. We start at the Meyer Gardens right here in West Michigan, the beautiful Meyer Gardens, and it's important to note they have Chihuly art on exhibit right now. That is so beautiful in a landscape. I don't know if you've ever gone to Chihuly Garden and Glass in Seattle at the base of the Space Needle there, but if you get a chance, do that. Incredible. When we complete that, Stacy, Adriana, and I get in a boat, head across Lake Michigan to Lurie Garden in Chicago. Pete Odoff, the wonderful Dutch designer, designed that garden there in Chicago. It's the perfect example of an urban garden in a big city with its big shoulder hedge, the city of big shoulders. And then we had just a short way down the road from there to the Morton Arboretum. And, boy, what an amazing story there, too, and what a gem, the champion of trees. And then we just keep right on going. There are a variety of gardens we'll visit this weekend, including the Lady Bird Johnson Wildflower Center. If you're into wildflowers, wow, that's incredible. Down in the Austin area, and, of course, Lady Bird Johnson was very much into beautification. She was part of the 1965 Highway Beautification Act. Just amazing stuff. We are blessed in our country with some beautiful gardens to visit.
2: The takeaway for your average gardener, Rick, talk to us a little bit about maybe transforming your space. I think a lot of times, and maybe you don't have the budget, right, to just call up and have it all done for you. Is it best to just start and look at a corner, a part of the yard, or what advice do you give to folks that want to refresh after being inspired by seeing these world wonders?
3: Yeah, no, point well taken, Steve. An excellent point. I always recommend people do it in bite-sized pieces. Don't bite off more than you can chew. But at the same time, when you visit these gardens, you become inspired. There are a number of plants that I've fallen in love with through the years just by visiting some of these gardens, and then you try to incorporate that plant into your personal landscape, and it means a lot to you. So bite-sized pieces, get yourself inspired by a plant or two that you fall in love with, and you'll enjoy it for years to come.
2: I mentioned earlier when I was coming in today, the planters in the city of Grand Rapids are just lush. Is it a great growing season for everybody here in West Michigan?
3: I think it's been a great year, you know. But you know me, Steve. I love hot weather. I love the heat and humidity. But we've had, you know, a decent amount of rainfall. And I believe it's been a great growing season. And the great thing about it is we're nowhere near the end yet. We've got a long ways to go, a long ways to enjoy this gardening season.
2: Gardening Simplified tomorrow morning starting at 9 a.m. on Wood Radio, GardeningSimplifiedOnAir.com. Rick Beist, always great. Thank you.
3: Have a great weekend, Steve.
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4: 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It's in Grand Rapids, 32nd Street Southeast between Breton and Schaefer. That's a look at your traffic.
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8: A spectacular mid-July weekend heading our way, Steve. Today, though, partly cloudy conditions after a little bit of fog this morning. We have about a 20% chance of an inland shower thunderstorm developing mainly south of Grand Rapids. High temperature up around 85. Tonight, a mostly clear sky, low of 64. And for Saturday, mostly sunny and pleasant, high of 87. We'll maintain that sunshine right on through Sunday and really much of next week with a high on Sunday right around 89. I'm Storm Team 8 meteorologist Matt Kirkwood, tracking West Michigan's weather for News Radio Wood 1300 and 106.9 FM.
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2: 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Back to Dave Wheaton in the newsroom. What's coming up?
3: Well, construction on a new housing project in the Chalmette Hills neighborhood gets the okay from the city, despite neighbors not being real warm to the idea. Michigan State Police have identified the man who caused the fatal wrong-way crash on I-196 last month, and the preliminary hearing for Charlie Kirk's accused killer is wrapping up today. Those stories and more at the bottom of the hour.
2: You talked about me. What about you? Anything big planned for the weekend?
3: No.
2: The thing that I like about Dave is he has this side job that is more than that. It's an affliction.
3: Yeah, you can say that.
2: Dave is a photographer, and he's always looking for the next best shot. And you put yourself in places where, like volunteering to be a lighthouse keeper in Grand Haven, where you might get a unique shot, and you keep your eye open for events where things like that could happen. So it would shock me that you don't have something planned for tomorrow or Sunday.
3: Well, there is a triathlon in Grand Haven, and that has a tendency to lend itself to be some really cool shots. And I will most likely be down there early tomorrow morning.
2: So Dave has done triathlons as well, and I have watched triathlons.
3: That counts.
2: So it seems to me that in the triathlon, whether you're doing the Olympian or the sprint or the... that the hardest part of all of that is the transition from the bike to the run, because your legs betray you.
3: Yes. Yeah, it definitely feels a little rubbery. And if you've done it, and again, there will be hundreds of athletes out there on the lakeshore tomorrow. It's a really strange feeling. And if you're not used to what's called training for bricks, and a brick is you do 20, 30 miles on the bike, and you jump off the bike and you start running, and your legs will go, hey man, this is not normal.
2: I've done that part because the swimming thing is not my strong suit.
3: Yeah.
2: Just so you know, not unlike Martin Short in that great Saturday Night Live bit about synchronized swimming. And to the swim, the open water is way different than training in a pool.
3: Oh, way, way harder.
2: Just like a treadmill and running on the road. People don't realize how awkward it is taking off a dry suit if you're wearing one of those for conditions.
3: Yeah. You're wearing, well, and again, the temperatures are warm enough, so you're actually wearing a wetsuit. So that's, it clings to your body, and it's really hard to get off in a fast amount of time. So it's like, and again, the water temperature is warm enough in South Haven. In Grand Haven, if I was doing that race today, I would not wear a wetsuit.
2: No.
3: I wouldn't, because the water's warm enough, so I don't feel bad. But I have worn them before, and I did a race up in Petoskey years ago, and the water in the bay was cold. I brought my wetsuit because I wasn't sure. It was like 50-something. I'm like, yeah, I'm going to put on the wetsuit today. And it was a pain in the butt to get that thing off.
2: Any advice about what it's like to be kicked in the head and not be able to retaliate when you're in the water with other people?
3: Yeah, see, I used to be a super strong swimmer, so I was usually the guy in the front, but there's always somebody that's slower than you, and and you're trying to get around them, and there's always that. It gets a little sporty, if you know what I mean, in the water.
2: Sure. Yeah.
3: And so it would not be unheard of for, like, I've had people pull on my leg and stuff like that to try and, like, slow me down and pull me backwards and that sort of thing.
2: That.
3: I just swim over the top of them and keep on going.
2: And there it is. Dave Wheaton, ladies and gentlemen, violent triathlete.
3: That's me.
2: Wood Radio News Time, speaking of which, is 8:21.
3: This 96.1 The Game Sports Update brought to you by MKD Funeral Homes. The Tigers keep winning, making it now 5 straight wins, and rookie catcher Eduardo Valencia, who had just been called up from AAA, had an incredible night at his first at-bat in the show.
23: Valencia in the air, straight away center, and out of here!
3: That sound.
4: What a night!
3: Comes to us courtesy of the folks from Detroit Sportsnet. The Tigers beat the Athletics 4-1 at Comerica Park. Now, that win marks a sweep of the A's, as the Tigers now need to focus on the Philadelphia Phillies as they continue their homestand with a three-game series. First pitch set for tonight at 6:40. The Tigers are now 43-50 on the season and just 4.5 games back behind the White Sox and Guardians, who are tied for first place atop the division. Now, the White Sox lost to Boston yesterday 2-1. Guardians over the Twins 5-2, and the Cubs losing to the O's 2-3. The West Michigan Whitecaps continue their homestand, beating the Fort Wayne Tin Caps 8-5. The Caps scored 7 runs at the first 3 innings, highlighted by 2 home runs. Now, the Caps are now 35-47 on the season. They have another game set for tonight. First pitch, 6:20. I know we're looking at another heat wave in the next couple of days with the temperatures in the 90s, but let's talk hockey, shall we? The Grand Rapids Griffins have released their 2026-27 schedule, and just like last year, they are starting their season on the road October the 2nd against Cleveland Monsters. Now, their first home opener is on October the 9th against the Manitoba Moose, with the season wrapping up on April the 11th. And that's a look at sports.
2: 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Radio News Time, 8:23. Back to traffic and weather. Been pretty quiet on the road today.
5: We've got one accident on your West Michigan roads. It's in Grand Rapids, East Beltline at Fulton Street. That's a look at your traffic.
2: Okay, how about the forecast then from Storm teammates Matt Kirkwood in the tracking center all morning?
8: A spectacular mid-July weekend heading our way, Steve. Today, though, partly cloudy conditions after a little bit of fog this morning. We have about a 20% chance of an inland shower thunderstorm developing, mainly south of Grand Rapids. High temperature up around 85. Tonight, a mostly clear sky, low of 64. And for Saturday, mostly sunny and pleasant, high of 87. We'll maintain that sunshine right on through Sunday and really much of next week, with a high on Sunday and right around 89. I'm Storm Team 8 meteorologist Matt Kirkwood, tracking West Michigan's weather for News Radio Wood 1300 and 106.9 FM.
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6: This is Bloomberg Money Minute. Delta says strong demand for premium, corporate, and international travel is offsetting the soaring cost of jet fuel. The airline reporting quarterly earnings that topped Wall Street expectations. However, don't expect airfares to go down anytime soon. Delta says fuel costs are still up 50%, and they need to make certain they cover their costs. Shares are higher in the early trade. Checking on the market, stock futures are steady as traders are holding off on big bets ahead of the weekend. The fragile truce in the Middle East keeping geopolitical risk front of mind. And Netflix is thinking about making changes to keep viewers hooked. According to the Wall Street Journal, executives at the company have recently discussed adding live channels that would continuously stream certain programs or shows and films from a certain genre. The company has also explored bundling other subscription-based streaming services, including Peacock, into its offering. Shares of Netflix are down over 40% this past year. Courtney Donahoe, Bloomberg Radio.
2: 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It is 69 at the Lakeshore, 70 Grand Rapids. What a stretch of weather ahead as summer continues in West Michigan. Bottom of the hour news will explain as traffic and weather together are on the way. Here's one you don't hear about every day. A disease on the way out. Scientists reveal the first patient cured of sickle cell disease. Doc Applegate will join us to define the disease, talk about this breakthrough. 8:36, Doc Applegate will join us, former Family Physician of the Year in the state of Michigan. Between now and 9, we'll have tickets to give away to Aquashare Amphitheater for the Coral Reefer Band later in the month on July 31st. Ticketmaster.com, the place to go to get them. 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First, we'll get to the news in 3 minutes with traffic and weather together. 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Good morning.
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24: 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How did my father become the scheming mastermind? 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
2: This is West Michigan's Morning News on Wood Radio. I'm Steve Kelly. It's Friday, July 10th. Construction of a new housing project has some neighbors concerned, and the culprit in the fatal wrong way crash identified. Here's bottom of the hour news.
3: Good morning. It's 8:30. We've got 71 on the Lakeshore, 72 in Grand Rapids. I'm Dave Wheaton. This is Wood Radio News. We've got some fog right now, but that'll burn off. We'll have sun and warm temperatures. Storm Team 8 has your forecast in moments. The judge presiding over the case of the man suspected of murdering Turning Point USA co-founder Charlie Kirk has heard from the suspect's romantic partner. Fox's Jessica Rosenthal has more on that story.
30: Prosecutors played video of Lance Twiggs, the former romantic partner of Tyler Robinson, telling an investigator that Robinson confirmed he killed Charlie Kirk and cried and said he wished he hadn't done it.
31: And then eventually said that he would talk to his parents or turn himself over.
30: State investigator Jennifer Falmuina testified about examining DNA evidence on the rifle Robinson's accused of using.
32: The DNA profile is at least 1 trillion times more likely if it originated from Tyler Robinson as a major component.
30: She also testified about the engraved words on the bullets used to kill Kirk. Twiggs confirmed Robinson had asked him to use a tool in order to engrave bullets prior to the shooting.
3: A man from Caledonia is currently in the Kent County Jail charged with arson and assault with intent to murder in connection with a house fire at the end of last month. You'll remember the fire crews were called out to that house on Channel Drive after that fire was called in. Deputies arrived on the scene, found a 77-year-old man outside that home, which had partially collapsed because of the fire. The man became unresponsive due to his injuries that he received. Now, they were able to revive him. The fire investigators, along with detectives from Kent County Sheriff's Office and Michigan State Police, discovered that there was enough evidence to suggest that that fire was intentionally set. The other day, they arrested the man's son, Tom Schwalski III. Wood Radio News Time, 8:31. It's time for traffic and weather together.
5: We've got one accident on your West Michigan roads. It's in Grand Rapids, East Beltline at Fulton Street. That's a look at your traffic.
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8: Few areas of fog this morning, otherwise partly cloudy conditions. About a 20% chance of an inland shower or thunderstorm developing, especially south of Grand Rapids. Look for a high near 85. Low tonight are mostly clear skies, 64. I'm Storm Team 8 meteorologist Matt Kirkwood tracking West Michigan's weather.
3: Right now we've got 71 on the lakeshore, 72 at your official weather station. Wood Radio News Time is 8:32. Michigan State Police say that they have identified the man who caused the crash on I-196 on June the 19th. Troopers say that it was Kevin Borick of Grand Rapids. He got on the freeway at Lane Avenue going the wrong way at 1:20 in the morning, and he crashed head-on into Jessica Schmuck of Jenison, who was on her way home from work. Both drivers were killed in that crash. They believe alcohol may have been a contributing factor. The Federal Emergency Management Agency says that people whose homes were damaged by severe storms in April should first file a claim with their insurance provider before applying for federal assistance. Wood Radio's James Gemmel with that story.
12: FEMA announced last week that federal disaster assistance is available to supplement recovery efforts in areas hit by storms, tornadoes, and flooding from April 10th through the 21st. In our area, those counties include Allegan, Barry, Mecosta, Montcalm, Muskegon, Newaygo, and Oceana. Federal funding also available to state, tribal, and eligible local governments. 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James Gimmel, Wood Radio News.
3: Construction on a new housing complex is set to begin soon, despite the opposition of neighbors in the Shawmut Hills area. A developer wants to create a 32-unit housing complex, and at the Grand Rapids Planning Commission meeting yesterday, members of the neighborhood were not terribly pleased with the idea. Now, the commission ultimately gave their unanimous approval to allow the developer to cut into the wetlands in the area, but people in the area say that, well, that's only parts of their issue. They have concerns about the increased traffic and how the new development would change the look and feel of their mid-century neighborhood. West Michigan industrial economy is on fire. That's the most recent information coming out of a survey completed by Grand Valley State University School of Business. Dr. Brian Long says that the industrial market has posted one of the best performances in the past 5 years. He adds that every metric that they use to gauge the direction of the economy is moving in a positive direction. Salvation Army is holding an emergency shelter for homeless families in Grand Rapids. The three duplexes will replace vacant homes on North Ferry Street. Social Services Coordinator Rebecca Lippert tells that folks at Wood TV, over 270 kids in the area currently have no place to call home.
13: It's not the bearded man holding a sign on the corner. This is mom and dad and three or four kids going to school, going to work, and then coming at the end of the day to sleep in their car or to sleep in a tent.
3: Each home will be able to house 7 to 10 people, and so families can all stay together. The $2.3 million project is expected to wrap up the summer of 2028. Wood Radio News Time is 8:35. Our next news, 8:45. Breaking news when it happens. I'm Dave Wheaton on West Michigan's News Weather and Traffic Station. 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
2: Not often we get to talk about the end of a disease in our lifetime. This is West Michigan's Morning News. I am Steve Kelly. Doc Applegate on the live line. Dr. Jim Applegate, former Family Physician of the Year in the state of Michigan. Good morning, Doc.
1: Good morning.
2: But we're talking about sickle cell. Before we talk about the breakthrough, explain to us this disease and who gets it.
1: Well, sickle cell is an inherited condition, which means it's passed down from generation to generation. It's where your body makes abnormal hemoglobin. The way to think about it is the hemoglobin carries the oxygen to the cells, and it should be sort of flexible. The way I think about it is like, you know, a inflatable tube that you have maybe have at the beach. You know, nice and flexible, and it's soft, and it's all fluffy, and it goes through the blood vessels very nicely. What happens in sickle cell disease is there's a trigger, normally low oxygen, that causes the cell to become like a frisbee. It's hard, and it's shaped like, you know, an oval. It's not normal, and it doesn't carry the oxygen, and it gets stuck in the cells. So to get sickle cell disease, you have to take the gene, which is in the DNA, from both parents. They have to both match in this HBB gene, and that's when you get sickle cell disease. So if you remember, DNA in your body is the control center. It sends out, in effect, a Morse code that causes your cells to do all the stuff your cells do. It's an amazing thing. I've always read about DNA, and I find this whole thing fascinating. And so under low oxygen tension, the cells begin to sickle if you have both genes from your parents. And the blood doesn't flow well. It gets stuck. You get pain, dysfunction. It's just a horrible disease to watch somebody go through it. And we really had no good treatments for it up till now. But now we have something that really, really will make a difference.
2: So talk to us a little bit about pinpointing, right? Is this is the term curative gene therapy?
1: Exactly. So before somebody came up with the idea that if somebody has sickle cell disease, we'll do a bone marrow transplant, which you can imagine is incredibly expensive, is incredibly dangerous because you have to choose the right stem cells to put back in the bone marrow. And if you can do that, you can cure the disease. But again, they live with lifelong complications of this. With this new technology, which is commonly known as CRISPR, which is the initials for clustered regular interspaced short paleodromal repeats, that's what CRISPR stands for, but we all use the initials of CRISPR. What CRISPR does, it has the ability to go in and alter the genes that so they don't either dysfunction and produce an abnormal cell. And that's been the huge breakthrough. They found CRISPR in bacteria. There's a great book if you're into reading about it, and it's just fascinating the way that they ran this down about CRISPR. So I urge everyone to just get don't get a scientific book, just get a regular book about it called Codebreaker. It's really a good and easy read. But they will be able, using this CRISPR, to take this gene code and block it so it doesn't make the abnormal cells anymore, then activate in your DNA, cells to produce normal cells, or at least relatively normal cells, and you completely cure this disease. So these people that have had a lifetime of having these sickle cell crisis, it just blocks it completely and cures them of the disease. This is the first disease I really know of that the FDA has improved this technology for to cure it. Maybe some other ones, but I don't know them. But it's just amazing that in my lifetime we've gone to be able to use gene therapy to cure a disease as devastating as sickle cell disease.
2: That is Dr. Jim Applegate with the great news this morning. Thank you for your time today. Have a great weekend.
1: My pleasure.
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5: 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It's in Grand Rapids, East Beltline at Fulton Street. That's a look at your traffic.
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8: A spectacular mid-July weekend heading our way, Steve. Today, though, partly cloudy conditions after a little bit of fog this morning. We have about a 20% chance of an inland shower or thunderstorm developing, mainly south of Grand Rapids. High temperature up around 85. Tonight, a mostly clear sky, low of 64. And for Saturday, mostly sunny and pleasant, high of 87. We'll maintain that sunshine right on through Sunday and really much of next week with a high on Sunday and right around 89. I'm Storm Team 8 meteorologist Matt Kirkwood, tracking West Michigan's weather. For News Radio Wood, 1300 and 106.9 FM.
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2: 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Back to Dave Wheaton in the newsroom. What's coming up?
3: Good morning. The ceasefire is over. The question now is, what's next? A man has been arrested for allegedly setting fire to his father's home with his father still inside. Those stories and more at the top of the hour.
2: So you heard Dave doing news with the Tigers last night. Eduardo Valencia spent, what did you say, 8 years in the minors?
3: Something like that, yeah.
2: Including the West Michigan Whitecaps, obvi, as my children would say. And he gets his first major league bat with the Tigers at Comerica Park last night and hits a home run.
16: Eduardo Valencia downstairs with Daniela Bruce.
23: Thank you, Jason. Eduardo, what a day for you. You make your major league debut, your first at bat. It's your first home run. What are you thinking as you watch that ball fly to center field?
24: I was thinking, like, I was trying to hit a contact, like, get a good piece, just be the more calm that I can do it. I was so excited. I mean, I was waiting a lot for this. For my family.
2: You got to say, I'm pausing this for just a minute, because Daniela Bruce, who does a great job with this with the Tigers and the Red Wings.
3: Yeah.
2: And she's been on with us at West Michigan's Morning News, is now fighting a battle she will lose to cry herself.
3: Oh, yeah.
2: Watching the video. The chin has already...
3: Oh, it starts to wiggle.
2: It's been compromised. Absolutely. So, Eduardo from Venezuela, a country that's been rocked by this earthquake.
3: Mm-hmm.
2: Monday on the program, we're going to talk to an iHeart partnership nationally with a group that is helping feed those displaced people from the earthquake. That includes his parents, who are not at the Tigers game last night because they're in the affected area. His wife is, however. Okay, so back to the interview post-game last night.
24: For Venezuela, I'm so excited.
23: I know that your parents couldn't make the trip. They're still in Venezuela. What would your message be to them tonight?
24: This for all Venezuela people, for all my family, for all the coaches in Dominican, in FCL, in Florida, for everybody. They give me everything.
2: By the way, now, Daniela moves out of the way deftly as the Gatorade bucket comes out.
24: I mean, this is so exciting. I'm just trying to keep the, trying to win, trying to help the team to win. This is for all my family. My wife is right there. I don't know where, right there. Love you. I was waiting a lot for this moment. It's so exciting.
23: This is so special. And we saw you give a little heart symbol behind home plate. Was that to your wife?
24: Yeah, to my wife. She knows how work I'm doing. She's part of this every time. I mean, I'm so excited. I can't talk right now. I'm so excited.
23: We'll let you go. Celebrate with your wife and your teammates. What an incredible night, Eduardo. Thank you for taking the time.
24: Yeah. Thank you. Thank you so much for your time. Thank you for everybody. Everybody home, love you. Love you, Venezuela. Thank you.
23: That's the stuff right there, guys. Eduardo.
2: And she's
23: great.
2: Having a hard time, as you can well imagine.
3: Oh, yeah.
2: What a cool moment.
3: Yes.
2: First at Ben. Who doesn't dream about that as a kid?
3: Oh, yeah.
2: Right? And then afterwards, his wife runs out. He's now hugging his wife. Shoulder heaving sobs going on right now. Hang on. The feed has been interrupted by a Liberty Mutual commercial.
3: Oh, of course it has.
2: Hold on. We'll get back to that. Let's try a little traffic and weather together. First this morning, as Storm teammates Matt Kirkwood is standing by.
5: Your Friday morning commute's looking great right now. We are accident and backup free across your West Michigan roadways. That's a look at your traffic.
2: And now the forecast. Matt Kirkwood in the tracking center this morning with a beautiful weekend forecast ahead. Good morning, Matt.
0: No question about it, Steve. It's going to be a gorgeous weekend. Lots of sunshine to look forward to. And when you think of July, you think of temperatures in the 80s, and that's what we get as well. Right now, dealing with a little bit of fog out there, which visibility is improving. Kind of the epicenter of it is right in the downtown Grand Rapids area and towards the airport. Right now, though, we'll see that fog lift. And by noon, I think it'll be right around 80 degrees with sunshine. That's and also lower humidity levels building in this afternoon as well. High of 85 and an isolated chance of a shower thunderstorm south the Grand Rapids this afternoon. Tonight, mostly clear, low of 64. This weekend, mostly sunny Saturday and Sunday, 87 Saturday, 89 on Sunday. Downtown Grand Rapids are currently at 69 degrees. I'm Storm Team Meteorologist Matt Kirkwood, tracking West Michigan's weather for News Radio 1300 and 106.
2: And thank you, Matt. Have a great weekend. Wood Radio News Time, 8:52. So the organization is called Food for the Poor. Venezuela is the subset. And Cesar Guevara will join us on Monday morning as we, as a part of iHeartRadio nationally, will do what we can to help out. So that's coming up on the program Monday morning. Another thing that starts up Monday morning is a weekly conversation with Justin Barclay. I know you've heard about a couple of changes here and maybe haven't heard Justin at 9 o'clock. You will at 7:36 Monday morning, and we will explain what that partnership is all about moving forward, as well as we talk about a week in politics in West Michigan with our friend Justin Barclay. I don't know what you guys know about this year, but there are a couple of elections that are kind of key coming up.
3: Just one or two. Yeah.
2: There you go. As we get better for... Something is biting my ankle in here. It's kind of a distraction.
3: Where's Adam?
12: I don't know.
3: Okay, that's what I'm saying.
12: What the hell's going on down here?
13: I didn't do it.
3: Could be that cockroach I saw in the men's room earlier.
2: That's not.
13: No.
3: I'm telling you, you could put a saddle on that thing.
2: It's all been taken care of.
3: Okay.
2: Ever since we talked about the python thing with Rory O'Neill, I've been a little sketch.
3: Yeah, no, I don't know why.
2: I think we're all back first thing Monday morning. Adam, what's up with the family this weekend? Adam is the one with the young twins.
13: Yeah, I'm actually... So, Steve, you've made a few loving comments about my backyard and what we can call the overgrowth that has occurred. I am finally hacking it all down this weekend.
2: Oh, I saw a picture of it. He posted it online. And I thought... You're out there every once in a while. Maybe you should do something.
13: Yeah, there's a... Especially the side of my house. So the way our yard works is we have this like little side yard area. It's so overgrown, I can't even get a lawnmower back in that spot.
3: Oh, and no.
13: So I'm like getting the machete. Like, we're just going to go to town on this thing.
2: As an old man,
13: oh boy,
2: you will appreciate there are levels of impatience.
3: Yep.
2: I have impatience about people who can't get their car in the garage. What I'm saying is this is a character defect of mine, right?
3: Yes.
2: So I get very judgy about people who can't get their car in their garage for lack of organization.
13: Yep.
2: People who can't clean their car.
13: Also,
3: oh, yeah.
2: To the level that an old man can. And a lack of careful attention to lawn maintenance.
3: Lawn maintenance becomes a big deal as you get older.
13: Well, for those counting, I'm 0 for 3 on things that Steve doesn't like. How did I get this job?
3: Yeah.
2: Well, we didn't obviously talk about it in the interview because the handbook says I can't.
3: Yeah.
2: But now...
3: Now we can talk about it, yeah.
2: You're on performance review.
13: Oh, yeah. I got a pip.
2: Yeah, sorry, man. We'll all be back first thing Monday morning. Thank you for your time and dedication. We get it. You have choices out there, and we appreciate you making Wood Radio a priority. Top of the hour news, just 3 minutes away. That's next on Wood Radio. Have a great weekend. So strong.
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3: Good morning. It's 9 o'clock. I'm Dave Wheaton. This is Wood Radio News. We've got some fog right now, but that'll burn off soon enough, and we've got a good-looking weekend just ahead. And folks from Storm Team 8 will have your full forecast in moments. With the ceasefire broken and the U.S. striking Iran over the course of two nights, negotiations to end the conflict are up in the air. Fox's Kevin Cork has the details.
27: The president gave peace a chance, but all bets now are apparently off. 90 Iranian military targets struck by U.S. forces in response to Iran striking three U.S. ships in the Strait of Hormuz. Now, the Pentagon confirms that U.S. forces have now struck more than 170 Iranian targets, the U.S. knocking out air defense systems, missile and drone storage sites, naval capabilities, and coastal surveillance, just to name a few, to go along with military logistics and infrastructure as well. And now the president says The regime is begging him to return to the negotiating table.
3: A report from Axios suggested that regional mediators in the Middle East are working to de-escalate tensions between the U.S. and Iran and revive negotiations on a nuclear deal. A Caledonia man has been arrested for arson and assault with intent to murder. You might remember we talked about a house fire that happened at just before midnight on June the 28th. 77-year-old man was found outside of that house that had been partially collapsed due to that fire. Now, the man became unresponsive after a short period of time due to his injuries that he sustained. Sheriff's deputies were able to revive him after an investigation with the fire investigators and Michigan State Police. The Kent County prosecutors authorized charges against the man's son, Tom Chowowski III. They picked him up in Gratiot County. He's currently sitting in the Kent County Jail. Well, the city of Grand Rapids has received a request to change the name of Cesar Chavez Avenue in the wake of the sexual harassment and assault claims that have been made and have come to light. After the late labor leader died, Roosevelt Park Neighborhood Association submitted that request to the city engineers, and 99 signatures

0: By the way, we have Jack Posobiec, who is in Provo, Utah, this morning. He's been there all week. We're going to get his view of what happened in the courtroom in just a minute. 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
11: Good morning. It's 9:30. We've got 72 on the lakeshore, 72 in Grand Rapids. I'm Dave Wheaton. This is Wood Radio News. We've got some fog right now, but that'll go away soon enough, so says the folks from Storm Team 8. They've got your forecast just ahead. A resident returned to the old Air Force One after an alleged security concern aboard the new plane, which he painted red, white, and blue. Fox's Aisha Hosni at the White House has more on that story.
12: The New York Times reports it was the Secret Service that urged the president to leave the NATO summit in Turkey aboard the old Air Force One instead of the new Qatari-donated plane he arrived in, raising questions about whether the plane was retrofitted with sufficient security measures. The White House pushing back, telling Fox the new Air Force One is a state-of-the-art aircraft that has been fitted with high-level security protocols that ensure the safety of the president and his staff. The president did not divulge if there was a specific threat on his life that prompted the plane swap, but he says he is Iran's top target.
11: A man from Caledonia is currently in the Kent County Jail, charged with arson and assault with intent to murder in connection with a house fire at the end of last month. You might remember fire crews were called out to that house on Channel Drive after the fire was called in on June the 28th at just before midnight. When deputies arrived, they found a 77-year-old man outside that house, that home partially had collapsed due to that fire. Now, the man became unresponsive due to his injuries that he suffered. Now, they were able to revive him. Fire investigators, along with detectives from the Kent County Sheriff's Office and the Michigan State Police, discovered there was enough evidence to suggest that fire was intentionally set in the man's bedroom. The other day, they've arrested the man's son, Tom Shohowski III. Well, the number of cyclopariasis cases continues to climb throughout the state of Michigan, with now more than 1,250 cases. That's a jump of more than 50 cases in just one day. That number also expected to go up. The nasty intestinal bug has some, well, pretty ugly side effects, such as intense diarrhea, cramping, nausea, and vomiting. It can be treated with antibiotics. They say you need to make sure that you're washing your fresh fruits as well as your fresh vegetables when you pick them up from market.
4: Few areas of fog this morning, otherwise partly cloudy conditions. About a 20% chance of an inland shower or thunderstorm developing, especially south of Grand Rapids. Look for a high near 85. Low tonight are mostly clear skies, 64. I'm Storm Team Meteorologist Matt Kirkwood tracking West Michigan's weather.
11: 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I'm Dave Wheaton on West Michigan's News, Weather and Traffic Station. 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
21: It's the big game. It's a total disgrace. They fix the refs, swing the score, and the whole damn place. Weather app says it's raining. Who could it be? Space laser from...

0: Welcome back in, Clay and Buck. I was looking up during the break the gas prices because I was curious exactly where they are. So as I speak to you at this exact moment, the price of gas, $71.24. It was $68 and change when we went into Iran in February and began to bomb. So we have seen, frankly, almost no change between the end of February and right now. I just think it's a fair question. We were at basically $3 a gallon on average nationwide in February of 28, February of 26, right at $68 a barrel. They'd be up a little bit, but it should be like $3.20, $3.30 relative to where the price is now compared to where it was then. I think that's a interesting question as to why that is. If you run an oil and gas station, did I get it right? Did I get your analysis of pricing right? I would actually just be interested to hear from you why prices can go up instantly based on what the market is doing and do not come down.
1: It feels like the markets, though, are pricing in the volatility because everybody knows this Iran thing is going to be a little volatile, but it's also not going to spiral out of control. That's what I'm starting to see.
0: No, and I think the easiest answer to me is they have way less risk when they're too high than when they're too low, and they just don't make very much money on gas, and so that's the reason. But I would love to hear if I'm missing anything on that. Super Sure can get you hooked up. 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
5: Good afternoon, I'm Brady Hopkins for Wood Radio News, our top national story. President Trump is pushing for big oil companies to lower gas prices. As the Trump administration says, there is no reason why gas prices should rise so quickly and come down so much more slowly.
6: The president saying that it might not be worth making a deal with Iran, he says, because the leaders are crazy there. Now, so the back and forth now is pushing oil prices up into the low $70 a barrel, and that has made regular unleaded gas jump 9 cents in the past 2 days. Now, the head of the Energy Dominance Council, Jared Agin, says the president and Department of Justice are watching this closely. He points to the Freedom Fuel Network around Philadelphia and in New Jersey that significantly lowered prices at 25 of its stations. A White House official exclusively tells Fox Business the station saw more than a 50% increase in volume and forced 320 other stations in a 40-mile radius around that to cut prices 10 cents a gallon.
5: That is Fox Business's Edward Lawrence reporting. Our top local story, a suspicious person call reported by an employee on the 4th of July led to a major drug bust in Wyoming. Police say officers found more than 50 grams of meth along with pills, powder, a scale, and packaging materials during the investigation. The suspect was arrested on drug trafficking charges as well as an outstanding felony warrant and is being held in the Kent County Jail. The Detroit Tigers are back in action tonight against the Phillies at Comerica Park as Jack Flaherty goes for Detroit as he goes up against Aaron Nola for Philadelphia. First pitch is at 6:40. Your Storm Teammate forecast, mostly sunny skies today. Will get up to a high of 87 degrees. We'll have partly cloudy skies for tonight. We'll get down to the low 60s and beautiful sunny skies for tomorrow with a high of 88. At the Lakeshore, it is 82 degrees and 80 degrees in Grand Rapids. 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
10: 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Severe weather season brings a triple threat to West Michigan with strong winds, damaging hail, and dangerous tornadoes. 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
1: Welcome back in to Clay and Buck. It was a beautiful ceasefire, a big, beautiful ceasefire, but you'd know that better than anybody. But look, you ever thought about this before? It's not a ceasefire when they're still firing. So Trump has said it has come to an end. Guys, can you pull that for me, by the way, where Trump is just officially coming out being like, yeah, it's not really ceasefire. I think we should talk about that. And there's also a lot of you want to weigh in on the gas situation. See, this is one of these things. It doesn't tend to get that much from the sort of New York, D.C. beltway press in terms of attention. I mean, they cover it, but the rank and file American, the everyday American, is absolutely, every time we talk about this, people say, I'm so glad you're finally talking about it. It's been 2 days.
0: I will also say this is one example, I think, of New York City media. New York City media is out of touch with a lot of what, quote unquote, normal people's lives are. But most people in New York City don't ever go to a gas station.
1: Don't have a car, Clay.
0: Yeah.
1: Don't drive.
0: Yes. So like, the whole concept, until I went to school on the East Coast and actually spent any time in New York City at all, there are lots of things that are uniquely New York that do not translate to the rest of the country. So the number one thing, this is why I've been saying it for some time, number one thing I think will matter the most, if you ask me, how will people judge the state of the economy? People feel gas prices because they change constantly. You know what it used to cost to fill up your truck or your car. You know what it costs now, and when you're standing there and you're watching that pump keep going up, it is super frustrating. We got tons of people who want to
1: every line lit. People want to talk about this, how it's affecting them, what they know about the industry, all of that. Jamie in Minnesota used to work at a gas station. What's going on, Jamie?
12: Hi, guys. Well, yes, it's true. I used to work at a gas station, and I kind of got to be friends with the franchise owner, and he explained to me how this works. So at his particular gas station, I don't remember exactly how many gallons his tank was, but he would buy, for pretend, 50,000 gallons of fuel for to fill up his tanks for the gas pumps at, you know, roughly $100 a barrel. And he couldn't lower the prices, even though, you know, the next day the cost of barrels of oil went down, you know, $30 or something like that. He couldn't lower the prices on his pumps until after his tank was empty and he bought the next tank. Meanwhile, the gas station across the street, they maybe had bigger tanks or smaller tanks, and maybe they went through the gas faster than his, you know, tanks. You know, maybe they had smaller tanks, and so the guy across the street went through gas faster, and so he was able to go and buy 30.
0: I totally understand that, Jamie, when it comes to why you can't lower prices. My point would be, it's interesting that guy could raise prices, right? And I'm not speaking specifically for what your employer did. What I'm saying is gas prices over the last 3 months have precipitously declined. I understand that people have to pay sometimes the higher price, right? You paid $90 and now it's $75, so you have to charge $90 to get back. What I am saying if you paid $68, which they were a couple weeks ago, and now the gas prices have gone up to $75, you're raising even though you paid a lower rate, right? The gas prices go up way faster and way more rapidly in coordination with what the price of oil and gas is.
1: Jamie, can I ask you a question? I'm actually just curious about this because you said you knew the franchise owner. You know, they do these, they have these TikToks and things where they'll talk about like good business to own, bad business to own. I mean, that's become a very, a lot has gone viral. Gas station. Most of them do, I assume most of them must do pretty well, right?
12: I guess I don't really know. I was just a clerk.
1: Okay. Well, fair enough. I'm curious. Do you have any? Thank you for calling in. I wonder, like, they'll say, for example, this is pretty interesting. This is a little side note, but I'm weaving. Being a part of a Chick-fil-A franchise is apparently like to be the, you know, the owner, not owner. Yes. You know what I mean? The guy running it, the franchise, incredibly hard to get.
0: Like, and you can only get one.
1: You can only get one.
0: And the owner has to work there, which is one reason why the Chick-fil-A is so well run. You asked a good question. I looked into all this. What do you think this is what I was told. Some of you out there may have gotten different information. What does a well-run Subway franchise make in profit in a year?
1: Revenue or profit? Well?
0: Profit.
1: Profit? I mean, so I would guess that a Subway could make $3 million a year, and if it's well-run, could do 10 to 20% of profit. How am
0: I? Close. I was told a good Subway would do $200K in profit a year.
1: Okay.
0: So if you're
1: I'm right there.
0: Yeah,
1: that's about
0: close. Yeah. Yeah. Like the math is not far off.
1: Because apparently a well-run McDonald's for the another one, by the way, where you have to have like previous restaurant experience to be the franchisee, you have to have some. It's really, really competitive because they obviously want to keep it at a certain standard, but you can make like $500,000 to $1 million profit, I think, from a well-run McDonald's.
0: Oh, well, and the well-run McDonald's, then guys own a bunch, right? So you can own 10 McDonald's. I mean, that Burger King's, like that Chick-fil-A is unique, I believe, in saying you can only get one franchise, and they require the franchisee to actually work basically full-time in his place.
1: If any of you own any of these things as a franchise, will you please call and tell me how this works? I'm kind of curious, like for my own purposes, but I'm also wondering how some of these businesses work. You know, the Wall Street Journal, Clay, has done all these great pieces, and you know a bit about this. In New York City, the perception is you work in finance, you work in law, maybe you're a doctor. Otherwise, like, how do you even pay bills? And the Journal has done in recent years, Wall Street Journal's done in recent years, most millionaires own car dealerships. Most millionaires own a good HVAC company that has maybe a couple of locations and has like a good reputation. You know, this is what you find out is that owning and operating businesses, you don't have to start Tesla to do very well financially. I mean, you can do these things that are much more run of the mill everyday America and do really well. So I find
0: it
1: interesting.
0: I love the calls we were getting yesterday from people who said, hey, I had a normal job. I just balanced what I spent and I saved a lot and I ended up a millionaire. If you can become a millionaire in the United States, even if you are not making $250,000 a year, just by being a good financial steward of the choices that you make. And as we said earlier yesterday, which I thought was really important, just by making good financial choices starting when you're young and learning habits that make a lot of sense.
1: Jim, Tennessee, we want to take, we still have Jim?
0: Fire away.
1: Jim, let's go. Jim.
13: Yes, I've got the other half of the answer as to why prices go up so quickly. And the reason is they don't set the prices based on what they paid for it in the tank already. They actually charge you for what it will cost to refill it. So if it's $100 a barrel, it jumps to $120. They're going to have to pay that to refill it, and so they're allowed to charge you for what it costs to refill that tank. And she is correct about how the price goes down slowly, because until they've sold it at the for the price they bought it at, it's not going to go down any cheaper. But that's why it goes up so quickly.
0: But that is, I think, probably the number one complaint you hear is, thank you for that explanation, gas prices can respond instantaneously when things go in a negative way. It takes a very long time for them to respond. And I'm saying positive, meaning prices coming down, because the average person would consider lower gas prices to be positive. Thank you for the call. We got a bunch of other guys that have a variety. Dan in Florida. What you got, Dan?
14: Hey, how you guys doing today?
0: We're great.
14: I just wanted to put my two cents in. If you have an unlimited amount of customers and you can charge a little bit more, what they'll pay, you're going to. I'm a painter. If I had an unlimited amount of people wanting their house painted, you would naturally go on the upper end of that, not the lower end. I'm just saying, and I'm not blaming the people that own the gas stations. I'm blaming the oil companies.
0: Thank you for the call. Again, what I would say about gas stations is, if you're angry, and I know that gas station owners and gas station employees have to deal with this, people take out their frustration on gas prices with them. They have very little control over it. And I appreciate trying to explain why the prices move faster up than they do down. Again, gas stations make their money off of what they sell in the gas station. Make a penny or two off of the actual gas. What I find to be intriguing is, this is where I circle back around. I said earlier this week, Buck, I think that I would put every dollar, spare dollar I have into Buc-ee's if I had the choice. And if you haven't been to a Buc-ee's, it's an amazing experience.
1: I still haven't been to a Buc-ee's.
0: You got to go to one.
1: I got to go to a Buc-ee's. I mean, look at my name.
0: Their business, which is actually becoming super impressive, even more so to me, is they now produce much of what they sell inside of the Buc-ee's. In other words, they have their own branded popcorn. They have their own branded potato chips. They have their own branded sodas. So,
1: well, isn't that margin. Costco's best profit center, right, is the Kirkland brand stuff?
0: Yes.
1: And the Kirkland brand stuff is very... Now is where we get the emails like, Costco's such a left-wing company. Guys, tell my wife, okay? She loves that place. I can't get her to quit Costco. It's not even going to happen.
0: Right now, I love Costco and the Kirkland brand. Everything, Buck. Golf balls, pants, they make everything Kirkland brand. I wear a lot of the Kirkland brand products. They're very
1: We had a Lutheran missionary who his own clothing, who wrote in, who was very mad that you don't understand the amount of care and time that goes into him knitting himself a kerchief. But it is actually true. People often look at television prices. It's not just television price. It's television price and quality over the last, call it 30 years. You can now not only get a television for a fraction of the price you used to pay for TVs, but also they're like 70 inches and they're flat screen and they're super high def and there's all this amazing stuff. You were talking about clothing and clothing as being a sort of more disposable good, if you will. And it actually turns out that's also true. Clothing price relative to quality, you can get now a really nice, go into a Kirkland or go into any number of stores. You can get a really nice t-shirt for like $8.
0: Yeah.
1: It's comfy and it's soft
0: That was my point. Old Navy, for the price of checking a bag, $50 or $75 to check a bag to fly on an airline now, which is highway robbery, I think. But you can go into an Old Navy. This was my argument. If you're traveling somewhere, go into an Old Navy, and for $50 for a guy or kids, certainly, you can get four outfits. I mean, it's crazy. Like, I went on their website to make sure. T-shirts are $4 at Old Navy now, Buck. $4 for a T-shirt. I mean, that's unbelievable. And then they got all the shorts and everything else. I'm not an Old Navy shareholder that I know of. I mean, they may be.
1: Also, I give. I mean, I know you say that, like, you've told us that sometimes Laura likes to sell your clothing, which is that people just want essence of clay that badly. But we give wearable stuff that we don't want anymore. There's a lot of church drives and things like that. Well, they're happy to take it, and people, you know, there are guys walking around in suits that I'm too fat for or too skinny for that, you know. There's a lot of use you can get out of this stuff now. So
0: yeah, Laura, would do yard sales, and I just, you know, the amount of time that gets spent on a yard sale. Women love yard sales more than this would be a great fun topic. What do women love more than men? What is the yield difference between, like, something that women love that men are, like, just not interested in at all? Yard sales has to be near the top of the list.
1: Oh, I think shopping for anything in person, by the way. I want to whatever shopping I do is done on my phone, in my hand. Like, I don't want to go anywhere. Women still like to go and have that tactile experience of whether it's the clothing or the fruit or the whatever, they want to actually experience it. So, yeah.
0: No, that's good. I would love to see that yield. What do men, and by the way, men, sports would be one that I think, and I know women like sports too, but sports would way over index for men compared to women. Shopping certainly would way over index. Yard sales. I never heard a guy be like, you know what, I can't wait to do yard sales. Women wake up at like 4 a.m. to go to yard sales. I don't understand it.
1: Speaking of things of sentimental value, which you might see at a yard sale, but you probably aren't selling those old VHS tapes at a yard sale because nobody wants them, because how are they going to watch them? But you've got these incredible sentimental pieces of media that have old birthdays and holidays and sporting events that your kids were in or your grandkids or whatever. 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
0: Welcome back in, Clay and Buck, rolling through all of the topics that are out there. I got a couple that I filed away that I think would be interesting to talk about as it's a Friday edition of the program. We'll get into a little bit more on Iran. Trump says ceasefire's over, but even I'm watching MSNBC, CNN, Fox News. It feels to me like many people have turned the page on Iran, and it is... there's not a lot of expected outcome that is going to be significant, and it kind of feels like Groundhog Day. We'll talk about that a little bit. The Tyler Robinson evidence, the Charlie Kirk assassin, it was 10 months ago today that Charlie Kirk was assassinated. The evidence that has come out has been overwhelming in terms of its impact and just how dead to rights this guy is. We'll get into that a bit. Two other things that I flagged, Buck. GLP-1s. I was even thinking I might bring up this at the top of the next hour. We want a positive story out there. American obesity has gone down for the first time in decades, directly related to the prevalence of GLP-1s.
1: And just wait until Eli Lilly comes out with retatrutide. Reta, as it is known in communities where people are already getting this on the black market or on the gray market. Clay, these drugs are incredible. Talk to your doctor, but this stuff really is, it's incredibly effective. Incredibly effective.
0: I want to get into that with you because I think it's super interesting. I've got some data on it. And then this one kind of jumped out at me, and I thought, oh, man, this feels like a major cultural swing. We used to make fun of people in Europe because a lot of the, like Italy in particular, guys would be living with their moms until they're 35 years old. There was a failure to launch syndrome. This was wild to me. If you are 30 or under, nearly half of people in that age group, adults, now still live with their parents. What is that impact going to be? Obviously, housing costs is a big part of why that is. Delayed marriages, all of that. But a lot of 30-year-olds now living at home with mom and dad, according to the data. We'll talk about some of that stuff Friday edition.
27: 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Clay Travis and Buck Sexton.
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8: Good afternoon. I'm Sandy Collins for Wood Radio News. Our top national story this afternoon, the judge presiding over the case of the man suspected of murdering Turning Point USA co-founder Charlie Kirk. Got to hear from the suspect's former romantic partner. Fox's Jessica Rosenthal has more.
10: Prosecutors played video of Lance Twiggs, the former romantic partner of Tyler Robinson, telling an investigator that Robinson confirmed he killed Charlie Kirk and cried and said he wished he hadn't done it.
11: And then eventually said that he would talk to his parents or turn himself over.
10: State investigator Jennifer Falmuina testified about examining DNA evidence on the rifle Robinson's accused of using.
28: The DNA profile is at least 1 trillion times more likely if it originated from Tyler Robinson as a major component.
10: She also testified about the engraved words on the bullets used to kill Kirk. Twiggs confirmed Robinson had asked him to use a tool in order to engrave bullets prior to the shooting. Jessica Rosenthal, Fox News.
8: Our top local story, the Michigan health leaders say that the state's cyclosporiasis outbreak has grown to more than 1,250 confirmed cases, with 10 of those reported in Kent County. This is a parasitic illness. It's most often spread through contaminated food or water, and it can cause severe diarrhea, stomach cramps, nausea, and fatigue. It can be treated with antibiotics. Health leaders are still working to identify the source of this outbreak. They're urging everyone to practice safe food handling, wash the produce that you use very thoroughly, and if you're not feeling well, get some medical help. Your Storm Team 8 forecast, sunny skies, 87 today, partly cloudy, and 62 tonight. Beautiful tomorrow with a high of 88 degrees. At the lakeshore right now, 83 degrees and 81 in Grand Rapids. 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

0: Welcome back in here to Clay and Buck. I asked for this. I always love that we can rely on the expertise, the general audience expertise that you all bring. Here is Ryan from California. This is D on the Talkbacks. He's a McDonald's franchisee. Let's hear from him.
1: Hey, guys. I'm a McDonald's franchisee here in the lovely state of confusion. Because of our lovely California labor costs, the days of seeing half a mil profit per store are long gone, not to mention the rest of the headaches and costs that we deal with here in California.
0: Oh, I totally believe that in California. That may be a little specific. I feel like we could have a franchisee, Clay, call us from Tennessee or Texas and be like, it's great, you know? But that all said, that $20 minimum wage in California, it's shuttered a lot of restaurants.
2: Yeah, it is. It's been, I mean, you know, the new head of, what is it, In-N-Out, like, lives down the street from me now. She relocated from California at the East Coast headquarters here in Nashville. 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
7: Good afternoon. I'm Sandy Collins for Wood Radio News. Our top national story, an alleged plot to assassinate President Trump. Israel claims that's what Iran is planning.
8: The Wall Street Journal had first reported on the plot, saying Israel shared new intelligence with the U.S. that it said indicated a fresh Iranian plan to kill President Trump, a finding that would mark an escalation in the war between Washington and Iran. Iran for years has vowed openly to retaliate against Trump for the assassination of Qasem Soleimani. So remember, this intelligence reportedly came from Israel. And remember, President Trump and Israeli Prime Minister Benjamin Netanyahu are split on how to proceed with the conflict, with Netanyahu pushing for more military pressure on Tehran. This report comes as people gathering for Ayatollah Khamenei's burial ceremony in Iran Thursday promised revenge against President Trump. One banner read, "We will kill Trump."
7: That's Fox's Madeline Rivera reporting. Our top local story, the top three GOP candidates for Michigan's next governor position faced off on Wood TV last night in their second debate. Political reporter Rick Albin brought up the hot button issue, data centers here in West Michigan. John James says that we need a plan in place to protect Michiganders from data centers.
9: Making sure our electricity bills don't go up, protect our water, prevent pollution. That includes land, air, water, and noise pollution, and make sure that we prioritize blighted and brownfields.
7: Mike Cox says, prepare for the future.
10: We boost the skilled trades like I talked about. They are AI proof. For those who aren't going to be in the skilled trades, we lower the income tax rate.
7: And Perry Johnson says the job market needs a shift.
11: Obviously, philosophy is not the answer. Trades really is. Somebody gets into a trade, they can be their own businessman and their own entrepreneur in a matter of days, maybe months.
7: The Tigers are back in action tonight against the Phillies. First pitch, 6:40. The Storm Teammate forecast, sun and clouds and 85 this afternoon, overnight 64, tomorrow sunny and 86. It's 83 now in Muskegon at the Lakeshore and 82 in Grand Rapids. 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

0: Welcome back in here to Clay and Buck. We are going to take your calls. It is a Friday. We have a lot we want to talk to you about. And continuing on with this big trial that it's not, the trial's actually not underway, to be clear. It's tough to, it's the preliminary hearings in advance of the trial. Trial hasn't even been set yet, but at the hearing, there's sworn testimony and sworn evidence and all this that is essentially the basis for what the trial will be. Should there be a trial? That's what this hearing is about. Yes, there should be a trial. I do wonder, Clay, if at some point this will turn into, I think that they're probably going to say, look, we'll plead, just death penalty has to be off the table. And I wonder if the state of Utah is going to, I wonder if they would offer that. I mean, I think that's what the defense is going to say. I don't know if the state of Utah is going to accept that. So there's that.
1: Yeah, I mean, I think unfortunately because of all of the conspiracy theories out there, I think there's an argument the state of Utah doesn't want to allow anything other than a full trial so that everybody can actually see all the evidence here because it is overwhelming. And we have a cut. Do we have time? Let's play this at the top of the next hour because I think it's a little bit long. Tommy in Louisiana, you've got to weigh in here. We're talking about two different dads on this perspective. One is testifying against his son. The other is there to see his son's killer held accountable. And you're thinking about that from your perspective.
2: Yeah, man. I have a 22-year-old son that's a senior in college. We're both huge Charlie Kirk fans. We both voted for Trump, both conservative. But I got to tell you, man, if that was my son, there's no way I could testify against him in court or do anything to go against my child. I just couldn't do it. There was no way.
1: I understand that. Thank you for the call. I mean, look, there's the spouse provision, right, Buck, where basically You can't compel one spouse to testify against another, and there's a privilege inside of a marriage. I think there's a lot of dads out there that would be similar. Like, even if they knew their son had done something like this, testifying against him in a court where he might face the death penalty is overwhelmingly difficult to do. The fact that this dad is
0: I couldn't do it.
1: Yeah.
0: I couldn't do it.
1: The fact that this dad is doing it, I think so many of you dads out there, just think about that. Can you imagine lying and saying, oh, yeah, my son committed this murder? I mean, the fact that he's testifying against him to me is an open and shut case. I can't even imagine anything else. We'll come back final hour of the week next.
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0: As we celebrate our nation's 250th birthday this month, this milestone is a reminder of the impact our nation has had on people around the globe as well. 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
1: Years ago, President John F. Kennedy said, Israel was not created in order to disappear. 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
13: Good afternoon, I'm Sandy Collins for Wood Radio News. Our top national story, trading airstrikes with Iran. The ceasefire is over. And now Israel shares intelligence with the Trump administration about a plot they say Iran was cooking up to kill President Trump.
14: The president is well aware that Iran wants him dead, and country leaders there will keep trying.
15: I'm number one on the kill list for Iran. They're lovely people. I'm number one. So I don't know. I can't tell you that, but I don't really care because I'm doing my job and I'm doing it, I hope, better than anybody's ever done it.
14: The Wall Street Journal is reporting that Israeli intelligence recently shared with U.S. intelligence an assassination plot involving Trump. But the president told the New York Post today Israel did not alert to a new threat. The president in that same interview with the New York Post said that he's aware of the same general overall threat that exists from Iran.
13: Because of security concerns, the president had to switch back to use an old Air Force One when returning from Europe. They say the new plane that he accepted as a gift from Qatar was shown off to U.S. service members stationed in England. Our top local story. After 37 years with the Kent County Sheriff's Office, Sheriff Michelle LaJoy Young has decided to hang up her handcuffs. It has been challenging.
16: The reality is, amongst all those really hard days and hard moments, they were also some of the happiest moments of my life and most satisfying and where I felt the most honorable. I just faced it one day at a time, and that's probably how I'd choose to do it again.
13: Earlier today on West Michigan's Morning News, her last day coming up in October, Undersheriff Brian Muir wants her desk. The Storm Teammate forecast. Sun and clouds this afternoon. We'll be in the mid-80s. Tonight, drop down to 64. Tomorrow, sunny and 86. At the Lakeshore, 84 degrees and 83 in Grand Rapids. Next news at the bottom of the hour. Breaking news when it happens. 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

0: hour of Clay and Buck kicks off right now. It is Friday. It is almost the weekend, and we are honored to be hanging out with all of you. Thanks for being here with us. We have some stories for sure to dive into. I'll actually start, Clay. We're going to get a lot of calls and a lot of talkbacks here, but I want to start with this one. Marco Rubio speaking here about revoking the legal status of a convicted child sexual predator who was pardoned by Tim Walz. This whole story, you sit here, you say, what the heck is Tim Walz doing? But Rubio stepped in. Here's what the Secretary of State, among other jobs, had to say this morning.
1: Just weeks ago, a convicted sex offender and a foreign national was shielded from deportation by the governor of Minnesota. Laotian national Tu Le Vang was convicted of repeatedly sexually abusing a 10-year-old girl in the state of Minnesota. He even tried to pay his victim for her silence, and he called his heinous crimes a minor thing. Just days before this foreign sex offender was scheduled to be deported, Tim Walz, the governor, issued him a pardon, setting him free to once again endanger the children of America. Well, this week I revoked his legal status in the United States, and as a result, federal agents took him into custody, and as of today, he has been removed from the United States. Because of our action, this foreign criminal will never pose a threat to any American ever again. Americans must never be forced by their elected leaders to live alongside foreign sex criminals who have no right to begin with to reside in our country. This administration will always stand with the American people and defend them from violent criminals.
2: The facts, Buck, this is a crazy story that I think should have gotten more attention than it did. Tim Walz and other members of this, and I know we mentioned it, I think, on the program, because but it was just such a crazy story. I couldn't hardly believe it was real. This grown adult sexually assaulted a 10-year-old girl. And they gave him, he was on the process, he was on his way to being deported, and they pardoned him. It was Tim Walz, it was the Attorney General of Minnesota, and I believe it was one other on the board review. I'm not an expert on how they determine pardons everywhere is different, but they signed off on this pardon of a guy who sexually assaulted a 10-year-old.
0: You read this headline, and you think, there has to be something that I'm missing here, because there's no way that the governor of Minnesota would pardon someone sexually assaulting a 10-year-old. Like you sit here, you go, what is Tim Walz thinking? But, you know, it goes to how much of a really like a religious belief now for the left, everybody who is here, you know, illegally should stay, and nobody should be kicked out of this country. Because Trump wants to get rid of, you know, they've really done this thing, Clay, where Trump wants to deport first and foremost criminals, like serious criminals, and, you know, child sex predators. Okay. Trump wants to do that. And they're saying, well, because Trump wants to do it, we're going to stand in the way. This is nuts. I mean, what Tim Walz is doing here, he's pardoning the guy just so he won't have to go back to his home country. And now Marco Rubio stepped in and said, you know, this guy's out, not allowed to stay. But the Democ-

0: Democrats. This is Trump derangement syndrome. These people are nuts.
1: Yeah, look, I just... We were talking about dads in the last segment. You know, if you're a dad, can you imagine this? Can you imagine that? Tim Walz is a dad. Anyone who has raised a 10-year-old, how do you keep a child sex predator in the country? How do you deserve the privilege of becoming and remaining in the United States if you have sexually assaulted a child? I mean, that should be of all that you've talked about this before. I think it's 100% true. If you told me right now, Clay, you can be charged with murder or you can be charged with being a child predator, I would rather be charged with murder because you could come up with a defense like that you have.
2: Look, in prison, you can walk around and tell people that, you know, murder, but, you know, the guy was asking for it and most people leave.
1: Or you're protecting
2: your family. Do not want anyone in prison to know you are a child predator.
1: Correct. And even the accusation of it, it's the worst thing that I think a grown adult can do, bar none, because there is no defense for it. And so the idea that you would pardon someone who did it. Now, they tried to say, well, the victim said that she is over it or asked for lenience now. Well, you screw up a 10-year-old for life when you are doing that to her or him. So I just think the precedent needs to be. I mean, I think this is one example. Didn't they change the law in Florida so that child rape is you can be executed for?
2: Yes. Yeah, yeah.
1: I mean, I would rather someone be executed for child rape than some of the murder cases that I've seen, candidly, people get the death penalty for. Not to say that murder is okay. I don't want the headline. Clay Travis says murder is okay. But, I mean, you can defend yourself in many ways for murder. There is no defense for sexually assaulting a 10-year-old.
3: There's, of course. But there is this mentality that this shows.
2: I mean, really think, you know, we're talking about the criminal side of it, of course, and it's, you know, it's an awful crime. And you know, I sit here and I look at what, and I ask this question with some answers, but also some disbelief. What the heck is Tim Walz, the governor? Yeah. He's the governor of an American state. What is he thinking? And what you see here is that the doctrine of open borders for Democrats is so powerful that you can pardon a child sex, you know, a child rapist. And that's okay in the eyes of Democrats because you don't want to be a part of the Trump deportation, America, right? This has to be what Tim Walz was thinking, right?
1: Yes.
2: This has to be 100%. The calculation that, because even on any other thing, you'd say, well, Tim Walz wouldn't do this because he's not going to want to take the heat as governor for pardoning a, you know, you usually pardon people for like running an insurance fraud or something. And, you know, the company got restitution and maybe you served a couple of years or whatever. Don't pardon people for this. What is going on? But Tim Walz clearly made the calculation, Clay, that to be a Democrat governor today in America is to look at this situation and say, you know what the most important thing is here? Not that our immigration laws are enforced and not that we send a strong message about the sexual abuse of children. The most important thing for a Democrat is to not allow Trump to deport foreigners. Am I missing something?
1: No, you're right. This is why I said yesterday and the last couple of days, Graham Plattner should stay in, because even a Nazi, potentially, an actual Nazi, Democrats would vote for him if he just said Trump's a bad guy. And so I think that is indicative. It's also, I think, a sign of people losing their way, because your natural response when asked, hey, should we pardon this guy who raped a 10-year-old, should be, no, I'm fine with him serving the full length of his time in prison. And by the way, I'm fine with him being deported. This is also a sign, I think, Buck, of your delusion when you wrote about manufacturing delusion, your book. Everything that we say now on this program, there were Democrats arguing in favor of in the 1990s and the 2000s. So some of you listening to me right now and to Buck right now, you're thinking to yourself, and I think this a lot of times during the day, am I taking crazy pills on this? Or 20 years ago, was this something that 95% of people in America would have said, hey, you know what? That's a good decision. No, you're not. I mean, it's just that Democrats have allowed Trump derangement syndrome to spin them in such a crazy direction that given the choice between deporting a child rapist or not, because Trump is trying to deport a lot of violent criminals, they actually in their minds think we should keep the child rapist here.
2: Right. But see, this is the part of there's the outrage factor, the disbelief in what he did here. But then there's the part of this that is just showing the calculation that Tim Walz made. And that is just, it's mind blowing that this is where things are for Democrats now. And I'm going to tell you, he's not going to get a lot of criticism from Democrats on this one because they understand, first of all, he's a Democrat, so they're going to leave him alone. But second of all, they at some level understand and or maybe even support. They say, well, this is a foreigner from some other country who, you know, there's no reason to send him out. And if pardoning him, he already, you know, served time. I believe he served a number of years. He already served time. So if pardoning him prevents him from being deported, that's an important message for Tim Walz to send. That is the political calculation laid bare. And you just, right? I mean, aren't you all just feeling the same thing? You're going, what the heck is going on?
1: This should be impeachable, right? If you had a rational, functional Minnesota Democrat Party, you would say, we just had our governor give a pardon to a 10-year-old to a man who sexually assaulted a 10-year-old. If that's not a full abrogation of overall responsibility as it pertains to the governor, what is? Right? And God forbid this guy gets back out. Can you imagine if he sexually assaulted another kid after the state pardoned him?
2: Yeah. No, I just think it's truly indefensible. Crazy town. Crazy town. It really is insane. All right. So there's that going on. We've covered that one. And here, can we come down from that story for a second here? We have Donald Trump International Airport now, which is a nice thing. I'm going in a totally different direction. It's Friday. So that was like an intense story. I want to go in a very different direction now. Here's Donald Trump's son, Eric, talking about the renaming of West Palm Beach Airport Palm Beach International to Donald Trump Airport. Play it.
4: 5:01 a.m., the name of the airport changed from Palm Beach International to President Donald J. Trump International Airport. And there's no way in hell I was letting UPS be the first plane to land. So we got on Trump Force One, and Lawrence, you've been on it, and Brian, you've certainly been on it, and Emily, you've probably been on it as well. But we had to be the last plane to take off out of PBI. And then air traffic control comes on and, you know, welcome to Trump Force One. You're the first plane to ever land, you know, at this airport. And so we touched down at exactly 5:01 a.m. this morning. And it was a beautiful day. I don't think there's anybody more synonymous with Palm Beach than Donald Trump and maybe all of Florida. And, you know, it's his home. He absolutely loves the state, won the state by a major margin. You know, and this is the plane that carried him to victory.
2: There you go.
1: So that's a nice airport.
2: It's a nice airport. I think it makes a lot of sense. I think calling it Trump International Airport is a great thing. So there you go. Something nice.
1: We'll play, by the way, when we come back, that audio from the ballistics expert, and we'll take a couple more.
2: Oh, man, you're taking
1: calls.
2: Us back into the darkness now.
1: Well, right? Into the darkness. Well, it's a short segment next, but I do want to play it because I want people who are out there that have been calling in to actually hear an argument and hear from an expert on ballistics as it pertains to this particular shot. Yes, we'll play it for you, take you back into the darkness, and then the final half hour we'll have some fun. I've got some advice for golfers out there that I meant to include in my travel discussion. We got tons of talkbacks. We'll dive into all that, but you got us here.
2: All right, we'll get into it all here momentarily. If you haven't already, do yourself a favor, purchase a pair of Rapid radios. These are modern-day walkie-talkies that connect you with anyone, anywhere across the U.S. For all the times you have yourself in a dead cell zone or you're in a remote spot where the cell phone service is limited, having Rapid radios keeps you connected. That could be on a hike, a boat, a camping weekend. 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
11: Big news in the race for governor. President Trump has given John James his complete and total endorsement to be the next governor of Michigan. That's right. President Trump has endorsed conservative warrior John James.
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13: Congressman John James, a friend of mine for a long time, and he's doing a great job. 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We're going to put John James in charge. So, John, I'm with you. 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
18: 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Be prepared for whatever comes our way with a dependable Storm Team 8 forecast on News Radio Wood 1300 and 106.9 FM.
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2: Wow.
1: Welcome back in, Clay and Buck. Appreciate all of you hanging out with us. All right, I'm going to take us back into the dark zone. Even though Buck was sharing a lot of, I would say 10-year-old child sex charges, not exactly uplifting.
2: Well, no, but that's why I took us into the, it was a Friday. I changed. I had a hard turn, but now you're hard turning us back
1: into the darkness. Okay, so I promise the final 30 minutes will be lighthearted to take you into the weekend and be incredibly enjoyable. But because there are so many of you out there that believe crazy things, this is Jeremy Boring. He was at the Daily Wire for many years. He's got his own podcast. He had an expert on for ballistics. By the way, I have reached out to this guy to potentially come on our program so you could ask him questions and listen to him for yourself. Gary Melton, ballistics expert. This is from Jeremy Boring's show on Wednesday, talking about the bullet that killed Charlie Kirk. Listen.
20: I only know four people that have been shot with a 30-06. That is Charlie Kirk, Martin Luther King, a fellow Green Beret named Chuck Ritter. He was actually shot with 7.62x54, which is the exact ballistic equivalent of 30-06. He was shot from 25 yards away. It also hit him. It went in between his ribs, hit his spine, deflected downward. Not only was there no exit wound, he's still alive. And it was all caught on video. You know, there's internal, external, and terminal ballistics. Most people are not sitting around studying terminal ballistics, and we just don't.
21: Right.
20: And on top of that, specific to 30-06, I thought it was a lot less likely to stay in the body, or it was more likely to exit than even I. And once I started actually researching that piece, right. And part of that was saying, Gary, yeah, you're a ballistics expert, but do you really know that much about terminal ballistics of 30-06? Have you studied that? And the answer is no. So you start going back and you hear about Martin Luther King, you start looking at what was going on with that. And there's a lot of controversy around Martin Luther King, but what has never been contested was whether or not he was shot with a 30-06.
21: Right.
20: That's just not there. And we see almost exact results.
1: Okay, I think that's interesting. Again, this is back in 1968, Balcony Lorraine Motel. Martin Luther King assassinated with a 30-06. Bullet didn't leave him either. And he got shot in the neck area as well, very similarly to what happened to Charlie Kirk. Okay, I hate that we have to go into the ballistic specifics here, but there are a lot of you that have watched videos. I've heard from a lot of you after we talked about this, and you just say that's impossible. That is a ballistics expert that you just heard from, not in any way affiliated with the defense or the prosecution, saying, I have looked into this. I wasn't much of an expert on this. There aren't that many examples of assassinations or shootings with this weapon. And this is what's likely to happen. I think it's important. Again, you're not a ballistics expert, probably. You're listening to people who also are not ballistics experts. This guy is. He's telling you that what happened in that scenario is not abnormal based on the evidence that he has seen. So just FYI. All right. Final half hour. We will have some fun. Open phone lines. We'll take your calls. We will take you into the weekend in good spirits. And I want to tell you, as we roll through here and continue, I want to tell you about our friends at the International Fellowship of Christians and Jews. This is a U.S.-based organization that is doing everything it can to continue the relationship between U.S. and Israel. Right now, if you go to flagpinifcj.org, that's flagpinifcj.org, these two nations united and continuing to have a relationship together. IFCJ, I went and saw the work that they do. They do, they build bomb shelters. They give for people who are struggling, widows. They bring food to their homes. They try to protect first responders. This is an organization that just tries to do good. 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
0: Good afternoon. I'm Sandy Collins for Wood Radio News. Our top national story at this hour, a judge overseeing the preliminary hearing for the man accused of murdering Charlie Cook says that the TV camera in the courtroom may no longer capture or film any exhibits displayed in court for the rest of this hearing. Fox's Jessica Rosenthal reports.
3: Defense attorneys for Tyler Robinson said the pool camera in the courtroom captured an exhibit airing it for 2 seconds, despite an order that the camera was not to capture that kind of footage. Robinson's attorneys argued that cameras should no longer be allowed to broadcast the hearing anymore. Judge Tony Graff said while airing the exhibit did violate his order, he would not end all broadcasting. However,
4: effective immediately, members of the media shall no longer capture or broadcast any exhibits displayed by the parties during today's proceedings.
3: Prosecutors then asked for the judge to determine the evidence against Tyler Robinson was overwhelming, end the preliminary hearing, and order a trial. But the judge allowed the defense attorneys to continue calling witnesses. Jessica Rosenthal, Fox News.
0: Now our top local story. Health officials are warning people to use caution at Gun Lake and Muskegon Lake after reports of harmful algal blooms. Stay away from it. 15 Michigan-based companies are feeling the love from Time magazine as some of the best privately held companies in the states. Time ranked 500 private employers looking at employee satisfaction, having a positive impact on society, and among other things, protecting the environment. EduStaff took the top spot in Michigan, ranking 36th nationwide, followed by Carhartt. They're in 42nd place, and Gordon Food Service, 73rd. The top spot in the U.S. goes to California-based Patagonia. The Storm Team 8 forecast for this weekend looks like it's going to be nice today. Sun and clouds and temperatures in the mid-80s. Tonight down into the 60s and back up to the 80s tomorrow with lots of sunshine then. 84 right now at the Lakeshore and 84 in Grand Rapids. 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

0: Welcome back in, Clay and Buck, closing up shop Friday edition of the program. We appreciate all of you hanging out with us. Tons of talkbacks. Do we have producer Greg? I will put it on you. We have so many talkbacks right now. Do we have any really fun ones that we should play as we roll into the weekend? What are the ones that will put people in a great response? Here we go. Podcast listener Booth, Columbus, Ohio. I gave the advice trying to make the world a bit more civilized place. Buck, I said, hey, just help people. If you're a grown man, help women get their bags up in the overhead bin. A lot of people struggle with this. Booth in Columbus, Ohio. Fire away.
1: The other day you guys were talking about the women sometimes getting upset because you offer to help them with their bags on the plane. If you ever have that happen to you where you open a door, you say, hey, well, I'm not helping you out because you're a woman. I'm helping you out because you're fat. And then you look them up and down and you say, disgusting. That'll shut them up. Trust me.
0: Yeah, that's kind of the opposite. Opposite of what I was going for. Put a little bit better energy into the world by helping people. Could be they're short, right? Anyway, I would encourage also, Buck, I don't know if you have noticed this. Young men, give up your seats on the subway.
2: Oh, yeah, on the subway. I was like, not on the plane. No one's moving my seat on the plane. Sorry.
0: Subway, buses, give up your seats to women. It's a good move.
2: They just released the UFOs, everybody. They've released the UFO files, the Pentagon, fourth batch of UFO documents. Here's the problem, Clay. Does anyone think these are the really good ones? It's the fourth batch. You know what I'm saying? Like, don't you have the best ones in the first batch? So, I don't know.
0: Quickly here, one more positive. Eric in Arizona, fire it. Hey.
3: 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So, yeah, we talk about it. We teach it. Maybe you were absent that day.
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18: Good afternoon. It's 3 o'clock. I'm James Gimmel, Wood Radio News. A five-day evidentiary hearing in the Charlie Kirk murder case coming to an end today in Utah. Judge Tony Graff deciding in the coming weeks if Tyler Robinson will face trial for murdering Kirk. Earlier, Graff said no exhibits will be shown to the media today. Israel sharing intelligence with the United States about a plot Iran has to kill President Trump. This comes as the White House says talks with Iran will continue despite the latest traded secrets, or strikes rather, between the United States and Iran. Fox's David Spunt reports.
19: The president is well aware that Iran wants him dead, and country leaders there will keep trying.
20: I'm number one on the kill list for Iran. They're lovely people. I'm number one. So I don't know. I can't tell you that, but I don't really care because I'm doing my job and I'm doing it, I hope, better than anybody's ever done it.
19: The Wall Street Journal is reporting that Israeli intelligence recently shared with U.S. intelligence an assassination plot involving Trump. But the president told the New York Post today Israel did not alert to a new threat. The president in that same interview with the New York Post said that he's aware of the same general overall threat that exists from Iran.
18: Our top local story, the Grand Rapids police say three juveniles have been charged in connection to a double shooting downtown that happened May 31st near Rosa Parks Circle. The main suspect had been placed on probation less than a week before it happened. He's 16 and has been charged as an adult with intent to murder and also faces weapons charges. An adult was shot in the foot, a teenager in the forearm around 1:30 that morning. Police Chief Joe Trigg saying in a written statement, quote, "This behavior won't be tolerated in our city. It's reckless. It's dangerous. We're fortunate that the injuries weren't more serious, and I'm thankful there weren't more victims," end quote. The Dow Jones Industrials up 178 points this hour. Wood Radio News Time 302. Team coverage continues with traffic and weather together.
21: Well, traffic on 131 northbound, Wealthy to Cherry. Right lane taken up, and traffic is a little slow through the area. Good news, though, that 96 east and west is at posted speeds, and we have no major delays. 196 travel is in good shape as well. US 31 is in good shape, and we have no reported slowdowns on the Henry right now. Remember, the work on 131 northbound off-ramp to Cherry does continue. That ramp is shut down for construction. I'm Rick Shrimp with traffic.
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24: Partly cloudy skies as drier air works in today with a high of 85. A couple of pop-up showers and storms are possible this evening. The low temperature falls to 64. We'll have mostly sunny skies continuing on through the weekend. Staying warm with high temperatures in the upper 80s both Saturday and Sunday. A heat wave is expected to unfold next week. Anticipate several consecutive days with highs in the 90s starting on Monday with a dry weather pattern. Tracking West Michigan's weather, I'm Storm Team 8 meteorologist Scott Larson.
18: 80 degrees on the lakeshore, 84 and partly sunny in Grand Rapids at your official weather station, Wood Radio News Time 303. Michigan State Police say alcohol played a role in a fatal wrong-way crash June 19th on the Gerald R. Ford Freeway in Grand Rapids. They've identified the at-fault driver as 36-year-old Kevin Michael Borick of Grand Rapids. Troopers say his SUV crossed near the median into the eastbound lanes of I-196 at Lane, collided with a car head-on. The driver of that vehicle, 39-year-old Jessica Schmock of Jenison, died, and so did Borick. A disaster assistance center will open Monday in Plainwell to serve Allegan, Berry, and Kalamazoo County residents impacted by the April flooding. That will be at the Gunplain Township Fire Department on 8th Street. A roadside birth in Kent County. Michigan State Police troopers from Grand Rapids say a 25-year-old Clarksville woman was being driven to the hospital by her 24-year-old husband when she went into active labor. Lieutenant Pat Ageman telling Wood Radio News that state troopers, Kent County Sheriff deputies, and paramedics all responded around 6 o'clock that night.
0: Before they could arrive at the hospital, she gave birth inside their vehicle. Both the mother and newborn appeared to be healthy and doing well. And we want to congratulate to the proud parents on their newest addition.
18: Michigan Dame's Mike Boynton Jr. as its permanent head basketball coach.
1: You know what your customers are doing right this second? 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

0: against Doug Schoen, a depressed Democrat, as his party goes hard radical left. Let me play this cut. I mean, Ro Khanna, I think he thinks he's way more powerful than he is, actually made this statement that he believes the women that accuse Plattner, but says the entire Democratic Party supports him.
1: Do you worry about that? What is the line for you? Because there have been allegations by former female partners of his who've alleged abuse and mistreatment, those kinds of things. I mean, what happened to believe women?
2: Well, I do believe those women, and I have said that his past conduct was shameful, and I totally condemned it. He did 2-3 tours of duty in Iraq. He came back with a PTSD. That's not an excuse, but he said that he had a problem with alcohol. He had an ugly period in his life, and he believes that he is transformed, and he's had redemption. And the voters of Maine had a choice, and they voted for him by 72%.
0: So there are people like you that understand what's happening. People like Mark Penn seems to understand it. Then you've got James Carville that seems to have just lost it and gone off the deep end. But you do have smart other people in your party. But even they seem timid and afraid to speak out against this radicalized left. Why is that?
3: Because they are intimidated. Because the left is vicious. They are coercive. They're authoritarian. And they literally go after anyone who does not hew to their view of the world. That's what it is, Sean. Schumer understands what's going on. He's just intimidated and frightened. It's scary. I wish that wasn't the case. And you know, what you said before is very important. They are going to primary Fetterman. And in fact, if I were Fetterman, I would either get out, because I don't think he could win a primary, or more likely, I think the Republicans would welcome him. And look, I want Fetterman to stay a Democrat, but if self-preservation may require him changing parties, as much as I want to keep that seat Democratic.
0: I can absolutely see that happening in a heartbeat. Because I think they're going to go after him with a vengeance. How does this then play out? If the party, if the base of the party is nominating the Graham Plattners and the El Sayeds and the Taylor Ricos in the party, and nobody's willing to speak out against even a Nazi tattoo guy, how does that play out for 28? I mean, who can win the Democratic primary?
3: Well, this is something, Sean, I think you should spend a little more time on, though you've been obviously the leader in picking up on the power of the far left. What I see happening is that we're going to have a candidate who no one is really talking about now be just as competitive as anyone else, and that's AOC. I believe Bernie's fighting oligarchy tour was a dry run for her candidacy. They built crowds around the country. And I think she's going to run for president.
0: Doug, I think she's going to run. I don't think she's that smart.
3: You don't have to be that smart if you're that radical, Sean.
0: Okay, so she can win the nomination. Can she win a general? I have about 10 seconds.
3: I don't think she can win a general, but she can rip my party and rip the country apart.
0: All right, we appreciate you, Mr. Schoen. God bless you. Tough times for you. I apologize.
3: Always enjoy.
0: Listen.
3: Thank you.
0: We appreciate it. 800-941-SEAN, our number. 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
7: Good afternoon. It's 3:30. I'm James Gimmel, Wood Radio News. Another heat dome will be moving through the country this weekend. By Sunday, the heat wave will spread into the Midwest, challenging record highs from Colorado to Michigan. Forecasters warning of dangerous heat and stifling humidity starting in the upper plains and spreading toward the East Coast. We'll have complete weather details in just a moment. SpaceX is gearing up for a Friday night rocket launch from the California coast.
8: The launch from Vandenberg Space Force Base is targeted for between 7 and 11 p.m. If it happens in the earlier part of the window, the setting sun will illuminate the rocket's vapor trail. The Falcon 9 rocket will be carrying 24 more Starlink internet satellites into low Earth orbit. This will be the 35th flight for the first stage booster supporting the mission. It's scheduled to land on a drone ship in the Pacific Ocean after takeoff. SpaceX says some residents in Santa Barbara, San Luis Obispo, and Ventura counties could hear one or more sonic booms following liftoff. I'm Daniel Martindale.
7: Our top local story, police have arrested a 41-year-old Lansing woman suspected of being high on meth before a traffic crash killed her daughter. Wood TV reports Crystal Carranco has not been formally charged yet, but was booked on charges of operating while intoxicated, causing death, plus possession of meth and second-degree child abuse related to the April 29th crash that killed her daughter, Aurelia Carranco. That crash occurring on westbound I-96 near Lowell Township. The Dow Jones Industrial is up 204 points this hour. With Radio News Time 3:31, team coverage continues with traffic and weather together.
9: Well, traffic on 96 east and west right now is in pretty good shape. We have some heavier pockets in the usual spots, but no accidents to slow your drive right now. And overall, good travel times, too, on 196. 131 traffic is overall in pretty good shape. We do have that work on 131 northbound, Wealthy to Cherry. Now, the right lane is taken up. So you may encounter a bit of a delay here. US 31 at posted speeds. I'm Rick Schrempf with traffic.
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15: Seasonable summertime weather today, partly cloudy with a high of 85. A couple of pop-up showers and storms this evening, the low 64. Staying warm throughout the weekend with highs in the upper 80s. Tracking West Michigan's weather, I'm Storm Team Meteorologist Scott Larson.
7: 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Next update at 4 o'clock bulletins when they break. I'm James Gimmel on West Michigan's news, weather, and traffic station. 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
0: You know, believe it or not, Tina Brown, who I never expected would get it, is realizing something a lot of Democrats are not getting, is Graham Plattner is nuts, and Mr. Nazi Tattoo is now caught up in this big sexting, you know, up to a dozen women. Washington Times, I'm reading from there. His wife apparently alerted his Senate campaign about these texts with several women days before he announced he was running. And anyway, her name, Amy Gertner, telling the campaign she found the messages in the spring of 25, early into her marriage with the Democratic contender. And she disclosed the text to a campaign ad conducting op research last August to ward off any risk to Plattner's campaign. Campaign official told the Journal that the aide ultimately decided the texts were a private matter being handled by the couple in marriage counseling. Now, Plattner put forward his wife to answer him after he was outed as a serial sexter, as the Dem candidate himself, you know, remained silent. You know, a lot of people in the media, I saw more than a couple of headlines saying it looked like a hostage video, said she was deeply hurt about the campaign's former political director, whom she tipped off about the sexting, confirming the messages to the press. And it looks and sounds like a hostage video, says one person on X. Blink twice if you need rescuing Amy. Anyway, the farmer believed to have had sexting affairs with up to a dozen women. Okay, what they do in their own relationship, whatever. But anyway, you add that to everything else, the fact that he's an avowed communist, Nazi tattoo, all the insanity of that is his life, which we have covered exhaustively here on this program, and it's not a pretty picture. Anyway, let's start with Graham Plattner's wife and this video message slamming reports on Saturday about his sexually explicit text messages to all these other women.
22: So it makes me really angry, disappointed, and I find it really shameful that there's a group of media outlets and people who are willing to spread gossip instead of talking about real issues that Graham is running on, like healthcare and education and childcare. I just really wanted to make sure that everyone knows that Graham and I have a great marriage. Being married is hard. Being newly married is hard. Being newly married and going through infertility is hard. Being newly married, going through infertility, and a Senate campaign is hard. I don't even know if I have the right words to describe what we've been going through, but I knew the man that I married had been through an immense amount of violent, active combat. And he's been in therapy for years. I admire the f*** out of him. So when there are news articles about our marriage, it's just extra sh-.
0: Now, Graham Plattner, for his part, is slamming the establishment media for trying to rip apart his marriage.
5: Well, maybe if he didn't want anything to rip apart his marriage, he should not have been sexting. Anyway, just a thought. Listen.
1: Rarely heard Amy's video, saw Amy's video last night about this situation, the story in the Times and the Journal. What would your statement be at this point?
2: It's no surprise to me that the establishment media outlets are just going to run gossip instead of wanting to talk about the things that actually matter in this race, which are the material realities that the Mainers are working with. These people are going to try to make this race about anything but what it's supposed to be about, which is policy. They never want to talk about policy. Amy and I have a very loving and very happy marriage. They would very much like to try to rip that apart. They're going to come after us in every awful way that they possibly can. And we're just going to keep talking about the fact that the hospitals are closing, the fact that child care facilities are closing, the fact that teachers and nurses aren't paid enough, and the fact that everybody down here continues to work harder and longer and get less. But, of course, the powers that be do not want us to talk about that. And so they're going to just do gossip instead.
5: And then Plattner denied the story that he was sexting other women. Okay. You know, don't believe your lying eyes. Here's what he said on that.
1: But the stories are true, right? About the texts.
2: No. No. This is the amazing part. The Wall Street Journal and New York Times ran stories without any evidence besides the gossip from a former staffer. I'm sorry. That's frankly, journalistic malpractice. We pushed back on it. They won it. They did it anyways.
18: Do you have a question? So are you confirming that the messages did not exist?
2: What's that?
18: The messages, they did not.
2: I'm confirming that what Genevieve McDonald said in the New York Times is not true.
1: So you never met with her about uncomfortable, for lack of a better word, sexting messages as the campaign was going?
2: We talked about things in Amy and I's marriage that we've gone through over the years. We talked about that because that's our marriage, and we discussed it with the campaign. What Genevieve McDonald claims isn't true.
5: All right, here to weigh in on all of this, we have Brianna Lyman. She is a correspondent for The Federalist. Michael Knowles is with us of The Michael Knowles Show at The Daily Wire to discuss this and much more. I don't think this is playing out very well, Brianna. However, I'm not sure if you picked up it that they have in the state of Maine a very kind of bizarre scheme that Democrats can use. Even if Plattner wins, they'll have like a 3-week period of time to remove him from the ballot. Did you read that?
23: I did. Yeah. It says that if he makes it through next week's primary, they would have, I think, about like a month and a week to replace him with a handpicked candidate, which is exactly why we are hearing so much about this, you know, affair scandal. Look, to your point, Sean, this is a man who had a Nazi tattoo. That alone should have disqualified him. Then you add in the fact that he said victims of sexual abuse deserve it. He mocked a U.S. soldier who, thank God, survived and did not get killed by the Taliban. All of that would have been career suicide, but it wasn't, which leads me to believe that Democrats probably have some kind of internal polling showing if it's Plattner versus Collins, Collins wins. But if it's a different Democrat, someone maybe a little more moderate and toned down, maybe there's a real fighting chance. So first of all, they want to use this as that final nail in the coffin to his campaign because they let everything else slide. And two, look, Democrats make it seem like they believe Texas is in play with Tallarico and Paxton. How will you go after Paxton if you and your party are running a candidate who has done far worse with women, and it was done far worse in every other capacity? So that's why you're seeing the Democrats kind of pick up on the story. It's why you're seeing the propaganda press suddenly discover their, you know, gumption for investigating a candidate over sexual assault allegations and not everything else.
5: Michael Knowles, let's get your take on all this.
24: I totally agree. I always look at what the source is. And Republicans, myself included, were having a great time dunking on Plattner here. But the story came from Democrat political operatives. You heard Plattner inveigh against the establishment media. Well, last time I checked, the establishment media is run by Democrats. So this is coming from the Dems. The New York Times was sounding the alarm on Plattner's candidacy a couple of weeks ago. Now you're getting the story out of the New York Times, out of the Wall Street Journal, which in its news division is liberal, even though the op-ed page is more conservative. So, yes, I think that the Democrats are sounding the alarm. They realize this guy is not going to go the distance. To me, this really reads like the Swalwell campaign. The Democrats tried to signal that Swalwell was not going to go the distance about a month before he dropped out. They tried to threaten him with residency requirements, with a potential financial scandal. Finally, they brought the hammer down with that sex scandal. But the reason they did it is not that they suddenly discovered morality. The reason they did it is they saw that if Swalwell was the nominee, a Republican could very likely become the governor of California. I think the same thing is going on here in Maine. Plattner is a weak candidate. The best defense he has of the sexting scandal is it wasn't a dozen women. It was half a dozen at most, which is not a good excuse. And I think Democrats are looking for plan B.
5: All right, Brianna, let's go to the very law I was referring to, because it's a very little known Maine ballot replacement provision that they have. And under Maine law, a candidate that will win the June 9th primary and subsequently withdraws by 5 p.m. on July 13th. Now, this would require him to withdraw. He doesn't seem like the guy that's going to withdraw to me, but that would be part of it. He may be replaced by a nominee selected by party officials, and any replacement candidate has got to be chosen no later than 5 p.m. on July 27th. That timeline would give Democrats 14 days to settle on a replacement candidate and prepare for the general election campaign. Now, if you believe, as I suspect and as Michael suspects and you suspect, that Democrats are probably the people that leaked all of this to hurt their own candidate, they've got to be looking to this as well. But I would imagine Graham Plattner, if he thinks Democrats did it, he's only going to get pissed off and probably dig his heels in.
23: Oh, probably. But Democrats have now, we know, a history of just replacing a, you know, duly elected candidate. They did it to Joe Biden with Kamala Harris about a single vote. So they would have no problem doing this, Plattner. And I think it would actually fare better because it lets the Democrat establishment in Maine can select a candidate, which they think could be Susan Collins, which, by the way, remember, in 2020, she was supposed to lose her race by like 5 to 8 points. She won it by like 8 to 9 points. So this is a woman who was a difficult candidate to beat, especially because she's not a, you know, a bona fide MAGA senator. This is someone who voted to convict President Trump. So they have to find a very niche Democrat candidate. And I do think when it comes to Plattner, as crazy as everything we've spoken about with him has come out, I don't know if any of it will be enough to turn Democrat voters off. I mean, you saw Virginia Democrats elect Jay Jones. He fantasized about murdering his Republican colleagues and their children. They were like, who among us hasn't said those things? It's like a lot of us actually have never said or thought those things. So I don't think a sex scandal is going to be the final nail in the coffin. I think the final nail in the coffin will be enough pressure from the Democrat establishment onto Graham. But it certainly isn't going to come from the voters. It's going to come from the powers that be.
5: You know, that makes me suspect that probably they're going to make him an offer he can't refuse. That's my guess, Michael Knowles, or at least those discussions will probably take place. Is that conspiratorial on my part or more likely rooted in a possible reality?
24: Well, it might be a conspiracy theory, Sean, but these days it seems the difference between a conspiracy theory and the truth is about 6 months. So, yes, I think the Democrats fire.
5: That's a good line. Well, I mean, all of a sudden, Cory Booker, I have grave concerns about Graham Plattner. They obviously are turning on him, but look at all the support he's getting from Grandpa Bernie and Pocahontas.
24: Exactly. I think that tells you everything you need to know. The other thing to remember here is the Democrats do have alternatives. You know, I look at Jared Golden up there, congressman, looks good, military service. You know, it's not as though it's too late for the Democrats right now. If you get to June 13th, it will be. And the Democrats really play for keeps. You know, I think they're very sophisticated political operatives. They think, at least, they're going to have the wind at their sails for the midterms. And they don't want to blow an opportunity to take what could be a swing state. So if I were Graham Plattner, I would be very, very cautious and worried about what the next shoe is to drop.
5: All right, quick break. We'll come right back. More analysis. Brianna Lyman and Michael Knowles on the other side. Then your call's coming up this Monday. Toll free is 800-941-SEAN if you want to be a part of the program.
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33: After a price hike on Xbox consoles and the release of the price point on Valve's Steam Machine, executives for Sony Interactive have hinted that pricing is not going to stay as low as it is for their upcoming console. And the company said, "We do not intend to sell hardware at significant losses." Although at the same Q&A, they also hinted that the next console could be portable too. Rumors have said that the so-called PS6 could take some design cues from the Nintendo Switch and Switch 2. A brand new record for an 11-year-old game, The Binding of Isaac Rebirth, setting a new record for concurrent users based on its 90% discount on Steam for their summer sale. While a fan favorite and a critical darling, the game's never been nominated for any major awards. Its predecessor was nominated for Best Independent Game in 2011 at the now-defunct Spike Awards and lost to Minecraft pre-Microsoft ownership. Eamon Dignam, Fox News.
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1: 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That's why we're updating the Storm Team 8 forecast around the clock. 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
20: Coming up Monday morning on West Michigan's Morning News, where do we stand in the peace deal between the United States and Iran? 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
5: All right, we continue our final moments with Brianna Lyman, Michael Knowles, as we examine Maine and the upcoming midterms. I never thought I'd find myself in agreement with Tina Brown, Brianna, but, you know, she writes this long, exhaustive piece that Democrats are, you know, thinking that they're going to win in Texas with Tallarico and six genders and all the crazy positions that he has, and no meat and no drilling and a welcome mat on the border in the state of Texas for people of Mexico. God being non-binary, I think they're delusional if they think they have a shot in Texas. And I don't think Susan Collins can lose under these circumstances in Maine.
2: I don't think Susan Collins will lose if Graham Plattner is the nominee. In fact, she probably will have a bigger blowout than she did in 2020. And when it comes to Texas, look, you know, Republicans obviously are worried about the midterms, as any party is when they are the incumbent party and you're in a midterm election cycle. That being said, what makes this election cycle much different from any previous midterm cycle, Democrats have a single digit approval rating lead over Republicans. Typically, 2018, I think 2006, there were double digit approval rating leads for Democrats over Republicans. You don't see that now because Democrats are still so politically toxic and they haven't changed anything from 2024. Their positions, if anything, have gotten more radical. And so someone like James Tallarico is running on a playbook that cost his party the election in 2024. And it's certainly not going to win him this election this time, especially when polls indicate Republicans are still favored on immigration, on crime, and that a Republican Congress is still preferred when it comes to the economy over Democrats.
5: Oh, I think you're both right on the money. It's going to be very interesting. I think the one thing that we absolutely have to watch out for is the time and the date and whether or not they try to pull this guy off the ballot and whether or not he'd be willing to do that. I tend to think not. But this, you know, little known Maine ballot replacement provision is troubling. He'd have to do it by 5 o'clock on July 13th. That's after the June 9th primary. Anyway, thank you both. Brianna Lyman, thank you. Michael Knowles, thank you.
24: Good to be with you, Sean. Thanks.
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16: Good afternoon. It's 4 o'clock. I'm James Gimmel, Wood Radio News. Defense attorneys for Tyler Robinson are challenging FBI DNA analyst findings this week. During a preliminary hearing in Provo, Utah, Robinson's accused of the September 2025 assassination of conservative activist Charlie Kirk.
17: Thursday, prosecutors put a state investigator on the stand who testified about finding DNA matching that of Tyler Robinson on the rifle used to kill Charlie Kirk. Today, attorneys for Robinson put ATF forensic expert Caitlin Oliver on the stand to downplay the evidence.
18: Correct. With forensic evidence, it's impossible to state with 100% certainty anything. That's why we report a likelihood ratio to speak to that uncertainty with a statistic.
17: The judge then watched surveillance video of the shooting and of the suspect's movements afterward, during which Kirk's widow Erica and Charlie's mother were seen crying in court. Jessica Rosenthal, Fox News.
16: Our top local story, a judge has read formal charges against three juveniles in connection to a May 31st double shooting near Rosa Park Circle in downtown GR. The main suspect, a 16-year-old on probation, is charged as an adult with intent to murder. The incident left a teen with a forearm wound and an adult with a foot injury. Police Chief Joe Trigg saying in a written statement today, quote, our detective unit did an excellent job to bring accountability. I hope these charges are a message, not just to the juveniles involved, but to all our young people that gun violence is not worth the consequences, end quote. Wood Radio News Time 401. Team coverage continues with traffic and weather together.
19: Well, traffic on Beacon Boulevard approaching Jackson and Grand Haven is slowed with an accident. That is taking up the center lane. Got about a 5-minute delay back to M104. Now, on 96 West, between 28th and Fulton, traffic is sluggish. And 131 northbound and to West River, a little heavy, too. Cascade Road at Beltline is an accident. Crew is getting that taken care of. And 131 northbound, Wealthy to Cherry, are work in the right lane, so watch for delays. I'm Rick Shrimp with traffic
21: from the Big B Coffee Traffic Center.
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26: Partly cloudy skies as drier air works in today with a high of 85. A couple of pop-up showers and storms are possible this evening. The low temperature falls to 64. We'll have mostly sunny skies continuing on through the weekend, staying warm with high temperatures in the upper 80s both Saturday and Sunday. A heat wave is expected to unfold next week. Anticipate several consecutive days with highs in the 90s starting on Monday with a dry weather pattern. Tracking West Michigan's weather, I'm Storm Team 8 meteorologist Scott Larson.
16: 84 degrees on the lakeshore, 87, and I'll call it mostly sunny in Grand Rapids at your official weather station, Wood Radio News Time 403. Residents of Allegan, Berry, and Kalamazoo counties impacted by April's severe flooding, now have a dedicated place to get in-person help. Following this week's approval of a presidential major disaster declaration, a disaster assistance center will open its doors Monday in Plainwell. It'll be at the Gun Plain Charter Township Fire Department on 8th Street. The hours of operation Monday through Saturday, 8 to 6, Sunday from 8 to 3. Timothy Gann is only getting a year in jail after police confiscated more than 47 pounds of cocaine from his house in Grand Rapids in October 2023. They also snatched more than $40,000 in cash from Grant and two handguns from the home. But Wood TV reports the judge has cited some procedural mistakes during Gann's drug trial, so instead of possibly getting up to life in prison, the four-time felon will be getting out of jail and heading home in a few months. His accomplices aren't so lucky. They're already home in prison. Michigan State Police have identified the wrong-way driver in a fatal head-on crash June 19th in downtown Grand Rapids. They say 36-year-old Kevin Michael Borick's vehicle crossed the median of I-196 near the Lane Avenue exit on I-196. He was killed. So was the driver of the eastbound vehicle, a woman from Jenison. Heads up, if you're heading to the beach in Grand Haven this weekend, temporary rolling closures take effect for the South Pier. It affects only foot traffic, not vehicles. In sports, World Cup action today, Spain and Belgium tied at one goal apiece. Michigan's named Mike Boynton Jr. its head basketball coach permanently. Michigan State's named John Palumbo as its interim athletic director. The Wimbledon today, Zverev and Skinner were the winners. They advanced to the final.
1: It's called soccer.
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4: Good afternoon. It's 4:30. I'm James Gimmel, Wood Radio News. The preliminary hearing in Utah for the man accused of murdering Charlie Kirk has ended. Fourth District Judge Tony Graff announcing he'll make a formal determination on whether the case proceeds to trial on September 1st, following written briefs from both sides.
5: Before the judge allowed defense attorneys to continue calling witnesses in the final day of Tyler Robinson's preliminary hearing, Utah County Prosecutor Chad Grunander told Judge Graff,
6: "The evidence is overwhelming. It's devastating. And the question needs to be asked, the purpose of continuing with testimony if it's long and drawn out."
5: Judge Graff later set dates by which both sides must submit briefs, and a final round of oral arguments was set for September 1st, after which the judge will determine if there should be a trial. The family of Charlie Kirk released a statement saying, "As difficult as this hearing has been, it brings them comfort knowing the world has witnessed the overwhelming evidence of what occurred to Charlie that day." Jessica Rosenthal, Fox News.
4: Our top local story, Governor Gretchen Whitmer's vetoed 9 stalled legislative bills just hours after the Michigan Supreme Court ordered their Republican-led House to transmit them for her signature. The bills would increase public employees' contributions to health insurance costs, among other things. Whitmer blames Republicans for the delay, calling it political gamesmanship, says Michiganders deserve better. But the Detroit Free Press reports Republican House Speaker Matt Hall is blaming Democrats for not presenting the bills to Whitmer while they still had the gavel back in 2024. Ottawa County Sheriff deputies used to getting lost pet complaints, but they had to round up a pet alligator yesterday. It wandered off from a home. The Oceana County Press reports deputies found the 3-foot reptile on the edge of a road in Shelby Township. The Dow Jones up 149 points today at 52,637. Wood Radio News time exactly 4:32. Team coverage continues with traffic and weather together.
7: Well, traffic on M37 at O'Connor slows as we have an accident with police on the scene. 96 West before Plainfield, a crash, and a breakdown in 96 West to Cascade. That's off on the right-hand side. Now, in Coopersville, it's 96 West, 48th to 68th, where an accident has a couple-minute delay and traffic is stop and go there. We do have 131 southbound off-ramp to Market. That is shut down because of the concert at the amphitheater tonight. And we are looking at the slowdowns on 131 northbound between Ann and West River. I'm Rick Schrempp with traffic
8: from the Big B Coffee Traffic Center.
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10: Seasonable summertime weather today, partly cloudy with a high of 85. A couple of pop-up showers and storms this evening, the low 64. Staying warm throughout the weekend with highs in the upper 80s. Tracking West Michigan's weather, I'm Storm Team Meteorologist Scott Larson.
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0: Eight line in the sand and taking on some Republicans in the U.S. Senate. And what he is saying is crystal clear. He says he will not sign the FISA bill unless the SAVE Act gets done. The SAVE Act, voter integrity, proof of citizenship, voter ID. I mean, basic fundamental integrity measures that everybody should want because it brings integrity to the process so people have confidence in the results. Apparently, there's a new Netflix film out and Hillary Clinton still whining about losing in 2016 and talking about what an abomination the Electoral College is. Here is the president saying he won't sign FISA unless the SAVE Act gets done. Listen.
17: It's not a lot. The SAVE America Act. And that can be passed any way they want to pass it, but I'm not going to sign FISA unless it's done. And this was like a rush act. And it was a rush act by the Democrats.
18: So leader, that's what being as a leader about. Look, we have to be able to get proof of citizenship when you vote. Otherwise, we don't have elections. We have to be able to get voter ID. So John is a leader, and hopefully he can get the votes.
0: All right, joining us now, Utah Senator Mike Lee, Senator Tommy Tuberville of Alabama. Guys, welcome back, both of you. Senator Lee, let's start with you. I have been frustrated many times throughout this process. Right. To me, it's a no-brainer. I don't know why we can't get that number.
19: Yes, this is frustrating to many, Sean, including me, including many throughout our country who want and expect for us to do something to fix the problem, to make it easy to vote and hard to cheat. Existing law makes it far too easy for people to break the law. That's why we need the Save America Act, which is very simple. It makes it easy to vote and hard to cheat. Specifically, it would require proof of citizenship to register to vote and photo ID to vote in federal elections. Because right now, if you register to vote, as most people do, at a DMV, in a form supplied by the federal motor voter law, all you have to do is check a box and sign your name saying, yeah, I'm a U.S. citizen. I'm otherwise entitled legally to vote. And the states are prohibited from doing any follow-up work, even if they have reasons to suspect you might not be a U.S. citizen. And that's a problem. That's why we need this law to pass. The American people overwhelmingly support it. I mean, it's hard to find something that unites this many people. We're talking about roughly 3 out of every 4 Americans, Democrat or Republican, who supports it. It's much higher than that among Republican voters, but it nets out to about 3 out of every 4 voters. In this circumstance, it shouldn't be enough for us to just say, well, we don't currently have 60 votes. Yes, we're 10 votes shy of the 60-vote cloture standard, but there are other ways to work through a filibuster, including by debating a bill and making clear that you're going to continue debating it until it has the votes to pass. That was used in the past to pass laws like the Civil Rights Act, and it could be used again. You can't do this every time because it's very time-consuming. But we could and should, in my view, do it here.
0: What is the leadership in the Senate telling you why they won't do that?
19: Well, their assessment is we just don't have the votes. They're correct in that we don't yet have the votes to achieve cloture, but we do have simple...
0: But wait a minute. You mentioned the Civil Rights Act and the Voting Rights Act. How long were those votes kept open before they finally got the votes?
19: In the case of the Civil Rights Act of 1964, it was about 7 weeks that they kept it on the floor of the Senate. It came over from the House of Representatives in March of 1964. They were 30 votes shy of cloture. 30, 3-0. We are 10 votes shy of cloture. And what they did is they made clear, we're going to debate this week in and week out. They made them work through weekends in most circumstances during that time period. And if you want to filibuster this, you're going to have to hold the floor and speak. And what happened was the bill continued to get more popular. Those who were obstructing it through their filibuster were becoming less popular. So eventually what did they do? They negotiated an exit ramp by negotiating some face-saving amendments and some more substantive amendments that allowed them to vote for it, and the thing passed. But had then Senate Majority Leader Mike Mansfield of Montana, had he not been willing to do the courageous thing and bring this up, showing legislative courage to say, we're going to debate this until it's done, it would never have happened. And that's the kind of, you know, somewhat unusual, but aggressive and necessary posture that I've been advocating for here.
0: Senator Tuberville, let's get your take on this. Where do you see this, and do you have more hope than I've been having?
20: Thanks for having me on, Sean. I don't think we have a lot of hope other than we've got one guy coming over to March. I think I call it the day of reckoning. President Trump's coming to talk to the Senate caucus, and I hope everybody's there. And I hope the ones that are not voting for this will stand up and give him a reason why. And we're having huge problems, even in the South. I know people back in Alabama ask me every day that I go in to the state to campaign or whatever. They ask me, Coach, is my vote going to count? People never asked that before, but after the 2020 election, after now we've known we've lost 6 to 12 states, blue states that will always be Democrat unless we change the voting rules, we have a huge problem. And so President Trump's got a problem. He says now he won't pass FISA unless it's or sign it unless the Save America Act is on there. And we have the Senate, the House that has 22 members says, we're not voting for anything unless y'all pass the Save America Act. So we're looking down the barrel of a gun here, and we're looking at the future of our country. And Mike, Senator Lee has got the idea. Probably the only way we could do this is to go debate this, what they used to do. But for some reason, we can't get them to put it on the floor. And I'd be willing to go out there and stay with him weeks and weeks and weeks, because this is the one bill that can save our country. Because we have to have fair voting, because right now we know we don't in at least a dozen states in the country.
0: How ironic, Senator Lee, that there's, I think it's on Netflix, that Hillary is complaining. First of all, she's whining about the Electoral College, but she has bitterly complained about her election loss, never has gotten over that Donald Trump beat her in 2016. So it's ironic that she's out there criticizing our electoral system. Both Republicans and Democrats have questioned integrity in our election system. Both have complained bitterly, Republicans and Democrats. Stacey Abrams comes to mind. We know of many instances. So my question is, if all we're asking for here is proof of citizenship, voter ID, signature verification, chain of custody controls, and limited mail-in voting, which I think we should have. You make exceptions for the infirmed, for the elderly, for the military. But the minute that those ballots hit the precinct, I think they should be under camera the whole time. Updated voter rolls, partisan observers from any party that's on the ballot watching the voting all day and then the vote counting all night. I prefer paper ballots. I think there's a reason a lot of European countries went back to paper ballots. I think we should do the same. Why would anybody be against that? Because at the end of the day, both Republicans and Democrats would then believe in the integrity of the system and then have confidence in the results and win or lose, it's going to be very straightforward and there's not going to be a lot of conflict after.
19: No, I agree with you completely, Sean. Look, the point is these are common sense measures that most Americans look at and say, yeah, that should already be the law. We should have that. And it's particularly clear with regard to the House-passed version of the Save America Act, the actual Save America Act itself, is very simple. It covers just two elements, proof of citizenship and voter ID in order to vote. That's the one that has a simple majority support within the Senate. We need to do that. And as far as the reasons why someone could be against that very simple piece of legislation that passed the House of Representatives multiple times and that has simple majority support in the Senate, there is no legitimate reason to oppose it. I have, having authored this bill and having fielded questions on this for many months intensively this year and for the last 2 years leading up to it, I can tell you I've never encountered a legitimate argument against it. So those arguments against the bill on the merits, really, I think, amount to advocacy for the status quo. And we know that the status quo leaves us untenably vulnerable to manipulation, to voter fraud. Hillary Clinton, of all people, should be clamoring for this if she, in fact, believes that the 2016 election was somehow tampered with, a view that I do not share, but she talked incessantly for years about foreign election interference in connection with that. You know where foreign election interference is at its high point in America right now? With this, with the ability to send swarms of people into this country who have no business voting because they're not U.S. citizens. Some of them are illegal aliens. Some of them are non-citizens. Either way, it's illegal for them to vote in federal elections, but we've made it way too easy. That's foreign interference with U.S. elections, and we should not tolerate it.
0: Tommy Tuberville, Senator, answer this question. How does the state of California justify mailing a ballot to everybody that lives in that state, knowing a pretty significant portion of that population is not in the country legally?
20: John, California, it's in their DNA now to lie, cheat, and steal. There's no doubt about that. And there's, as I said earlier, there's probably 10 to 12 states that have the same mantra. So that's the reason we need this. We need to get into the election process. Now, I will tell you this. I've heard, and Senator Lee will tell you this, we hear this from some of our senator colleagues in the Republican side, that they do not want the federal government to get involved in state elections. The problem is, our country is not the same as it was 10, 15 years ago because the crazies have taken over and they break rules and they know it's against the law, but they know they're not going to go to jail. And so that's the reason that we need to get involved now. Now, I'm totally against federal government in anything. Look, we ruined the healthcare system. We've ruined all kinds of things that we get involved in. But this is something, if we don't get involved in it, we're going to lose any kind of control that we have, and the future of this country is at stake.
0: What is the leadership telling you? What is John Thune telling you? I'm sure Senator Lee, you've spoken to him.
19: Of course. On more occasions than I can possibly count over the last many, many months, I have. Now, I'll tell you what he has said publicly and privately, which is, you know, this is great. I support it. I'm a co-sponsor of it, and all that's true. But then he says, but we don't have the votes. Now, not having the votes is a little bit different than saying we don't have enough votes at the moment for cloture. The fact that we are not yet there with regard to the cloture vote doesn't mean that there aren't other ways we could break through the filibuster. It doesn't mean that there's not a legitimate reason to get on the bill and to try to debate it, subject it to amendments and floor discussion. The prolonged debate, like with the bill that I described earlier in this interview, Sean, does have a way of focusing the attention of voters and focusing the attention of individual senators. And sometimes what seems like an easy no vote or an easy signal to send in advance of a cloture vote, I will oppose cloture on that bill, sometimes that turns out not to be so insurmountable after all when they realize they're going to have to sustain that debate for many weeks, taking a position that is untenable, taking a position that's increasingly unpopular with the American people, saying, in essence, I don't care if we've made it too easy to cheat in our elections. I'm not allowing this reasonable reform. That's why I think this merits the unusual step. Normally, when we see there are not 60 votes, That is in many instances a deterrent from taking something up, or at least on a prolonged basis. This is an unusual circumstance where we need to have prolonged debate. That's the only way that we'll have a shot here, and that's what we're calling for.
0: Well, the president addressed it today when he was in Pennsylvania, addressing John Thune, saying we don't have the votes for the Save America Act. And the president said, be a leader and get them. That's what being a leader is about. We have to get proof of citizenship. Otherwise, we don't have elections. We have to get voter ID. John is a leader. Hopefully, he can get the votes. We have to pass it. Coach, you want to respond to that?
20: Well, I've said this all along that, you know, there should be pressure put on people for certain situations, and this is one of them. And if you want to be a leader, fine. But once you're a leader, you also got to lead. You got to take the bull by the horns, and you got to do what's for the American people. And the thing that I see in most of the states that we represent as Republicans, conservative Republicans, they want the Save America Act passed. Even some of the ones that some of the senators voted against, their state voted for President Trump. And so there needs to be people that pressure needs to be put on. I don't know whether it will help in the long run. You know, we barely passed the big, beautiful bill at 4 a.m, finally getting one more senator to vote on as you get to 51. We had people vote against that. And so this is going to be hard to get done. But again, it all goes back to leadership. You know, don't ask for what you don't want. At the end of the day.
0: By the way, Coach, I think this is probably part of the reason, the bureaucracy, that you'd rather be governor. I'm just guessing. but I appreciate both of you. Coach Tommy Tuberville, thank you. Mike Lee, thank you. I wish I had more time, guys. Keep up the good work. Keep us updated on this.
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5: 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Kylian Mbappe's goal ties him with Lionel Messi in the race for the Golden Boot.
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5: 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France will take on the winner of Spain and Belgium, who play Friday afternoon.
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7: Traffic slowing on 131 northbound between 28th and MLK. And on M37 at O'Connor, the accident here has crews on the scene. Now on Cannonsburg between Pettus and Egypt Valley, it's an accident. 196, 131 to Lane is sluggish. 96 is filling in westbound, 28th to Fulton. 131 northbound between Ann and West River Drive slows and Cascade at Beltline. That accident's still there. I'm Rick Shrimp with traffic.
8: A quiet weekend ahead of us. The only chance that we have for an isolated shower or thunderstorm will come tonight. Otherwise, dry by Saturday morning, low temperatures in the low 60s, plenty of sunshine with highs in the upper 80s by the afternoon. A similar forecast into Sunday, and then the heat continues to ramp up. We'll top off in the low 90s starting Monday and hold there through Thursday. No rain either during that time frame. Should be a little bit cooler, though, into next weekend. Tracking West Michigan's weather, I'm Storm Team 8 meteorologist Sarah Flynn.
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1: 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And stay tuned for more right after the latest news. Hey, Sean Hannity here. 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
7: Big news in the race for governor. President Trump has given John James his complete and total endorsement to be the next governor of Michigan. That's right. President Trump has endorsed conservative warrior John James.
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9: Congressman John James, a friend of mine for a long time, and he's doing a great job. Incredible patriot, a West Point graduate, a U.S. Army veteran, a successful businessman. We're going to put John James in charge. So, John, I'm with you. You have everything I can do.
10: Thank you, Mr. President, for your support. I'm John James. As your governor, I will put my trust in God. And we will put parents back in control of education, eliminate the income tax, and end corruption in Lansing. Common sense is going to make a comeback.
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11: Good evening. It's 5 o'clock. I'm James Gimmel. Wood Radio News. A five-day evidentiary hearing in the Charlie Kirk murder case in Utah has concluded. Judge Tony Graff will now decide in the coming weeks that Tyler Robinson will face trial for murdering Kirk after being presented evidence all week related to that case. Defense attorneys for Robinson have been challenging an FBI DNA analyst findings.
12: Thursday, prosecutors put a state investigator on the stand who testified about finding DNA matching that of Tyler Robinson on the rifle used to kill Charlie Kirk. Today, attorneys for Robinson put ATF forensic expert Caitlin Oliver on the stand to downplay the evidence.
13: Correct. With forensic evidence, it's impossible to state with 100% certainty anything. That's why we report a likelihood ratio to speak to that uncertainty with a statistic.
12: The judge then watched surveillance video of the shooting and of the suspect's movements afterward, during which Kirk's widow Erica and Charlie's mother were seen crying in court. Jessica Rosenthal, Fox News.
11: Our top local story, the Kent County Health Department has confirmed 10 cases of cyclosporiasis in the county. That's a parasitic infection that can cause gastrointestinal issues. This comes as the Michigan Department of Health and Human Services says the confirmed number of cases in the state has climbed to more than 1,500. The parasite typically found on contaminated produce. The Dow Jones Industrials up 149 points today. They finished at 52,637. Wood Radio News Time 501. Team coverage continues with traffic and weather together.
14: Yeah, traffic slowing on 131 northbound between 28th and MLK. And on M37 at O'Connor, the accident here has crews on the scene. Now on Cannonsburg between Pettus and Egypt Valley, it's an accident. 196, 131 to Lane is sluggish. 96 is filling in westbound, 28th to Fulton. 131 northbound between Ann and West River Drive slows and Cascade at Beltline. That accident's still there. I'm Rick Shrimp with traffic.
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17: This is Lee Habib, host of Our American Stories. On our next episode, we'll share the story of an invention we truly can't live without. We're, of course, talking about air conditioning and the man behind it. You won't want to miss the next episode of Our American Stories.
18: A quiet weekend ahead of us. The only chance that we have for an isolated shower or thunderstorm will come tonight. Otherwise, dry by Saturday morning, low temperatures in the low 60s, plenty of sunshine with highs in the upper 80s by the afternoon. A similar forecast into Sunday, and then the heat continues to ramp up. We'll top off in the low 90s starting Monday and hold there through Thursday. No rain either during that time frame. Should be a little bit cooler, though, into next weekend. Tracking West Michigan's weather, I'm Storm Team 8 meteorologist Sarah Flynn.
11: 83 degrees on the lakeshore, 88 and partly cloudy in Grand Rapids at your official weather station. Wood Radio News Time 503. A disaster assistance center will open Monday in Plainwell to serve Allegan, Berry, and Kalamazoo County residents impacted by the April flooding. It'll be at the Gunplain Township Fire Department on 8th Street. Federal government reps will be available on site to answer questions and provide one-on-one assistance with completing FEMA grant and SBA disaster loan applications. Michigan State Police say alcohol played a role in a fatal wrong-way crash June 19th on the Gerald R. Ford Freeway in Grand Rapids, and they've identified the at-fault driver as 36-year-old Kevin Michael Borick of Grand Rapids. Troopers say his SUV crossed over the median into the eastbound lanes of I-196 near Lane Avenue and collided with a car head-on. The driver of that vehicle, a 39-year-old woman from Jenison, died, and so did Borick. Well, a roadside birth in Kent County. Michigan State Police troopers from the Grand Rapids Post say a 25-year-old Clarksville woman was being driven to the hospital by her 24-year-old husband when she went into active labor. Lieutenant Pat Ageman tells Wood Radio News that state troopers, Kent County Sheriff deputies, and paramedics responded around 6 o'clock last night on westbound I-96 at M6.
19: Before they could arrive at the hospital, she gave birth inside their vehicle. Both the mother and newborn appeared to be healthy and doing well. And we want to congratulate to the proud parents on their newest addition.
11: In sports, World Cup action today, Spain leads Belgium 2-1 late in that match. Michigan's named Mike Boynton Jr. its head basketball coach. Michigan State names John Palumbo as its interim athletic director. At Wimbledon, Zverev and Skinner were the winners today, advancing to the finals. The Whitecaps are at home tonight. Wood Radio News Time, 5:05.
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11: 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That World Cup contest between Spain and Belgium has gone final. Spain wins 2-1. Belgium, of course, was the team that had beaten the United States, knocked them out of the tournament. 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Next news at

0: great news coming out of the FBI. It's amazing when they focus on law and order and safety and security, the great results that can occur when there's not weaponization going on. But we continue with FBI Director Kash Patel. I want to give people, and this will be my last question, because I know you have work to do and you have to run, and we've kept you over time already, and I apologize for that. But I want to ask you one thing, and this we went into great specificity and detail on the podcast. And that is, and this is remarkable, and you highlighted this, and Dan highlighted this, that there are good people. I always made a distinction when I was covering Russia, between rank and file, the people that would put their life on the line to save all of us, every American citizen. I admire them. They're heroes to me. And the most remarkable part of the story is everything that I spent 4 years plus, really 11, of my life reporting on about Russiagate and a dirty dossier and FISA abuse and, you know, deleted emails and bleach pit, all of it, that some honorable FBI agent that was supposed to burn evidence related to all of this put it in a safe room in the FBI headquarters, and you guys found it. And they put a lot of what they did in writing. I want you to just clarify that, and then people can watch the podcast for more detail.
1: Yeah, look, the one thing I learned from spearheading the Russiagate investigation way back in the day on House Intel that you covered so brilliantly when others wouldn't, was the former leadership of this place, the Comeys, the McCabes of the world, they were so arrogant, and the Strzoks and the Pages of the world, that they wrote down their own arrogance. And we caught them doing it, lying to a FISA court just for political purposes and literally breaking the law. And I knew that they had left the same trail here. And there's more than some good. There's a lot of good people at this FBI. I've wiped out the entire leadership cadre, replaced all my field leaders and every single person at headquarters. It is a new brand of the FBI from agents that wanted to get out there and crush violent crime and defend the homeland. And that's exactly what we're doing. We're deflating and decreasing and eliminating the bureaucracy. We put 1,500 FBI people permanently into the field and out of Washington, D.C. This operation is headquartered in Washington, D.C., but it takes place on the streets of America, and that's what we're doing. And we did it with the burn bag situation, and we're in the middle of that case and investigation, as you know. And, your listeners should take a look at that Attorney General Todd Blanche sit-down and my sit-down with you, because we went into great detail that we had never publicized. And, unfortunately, we can't jump into all of it now, but I was one of those people, along with the president and so many others, that were illegally, unlawfully surveilled or subpoenaed or searched for political reasons. And I'll leave you with this, Sean. If what we're doing isn't working, as so many on Capitol Hill scream about, then how have we seen the most historic reduction in crime in the history of the United States of America in the last 15 months?
0: You know, it really is refreshing when people actually are committed to doing the best job they can. You know, I used to refer to Director Ray, and I said after Mr. Higher Honor James Comey was director, my hope was he would restore the FBI to its former greatness, but it took you getting that position to make that happen. These numbers are incredible. You deserve a lot of accolades for all the hard work you and your agents are doing, and please keep up the great work.
1: Thanks, Sean. It's always great to be with you. Thanks for covering the real work of the FBI.
0: I appreciate it. 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I just want to reiterate this point. 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
0: On July 4th, we're going to have thousands of Americans all across the country gathered with their friends, their family, to read the Declaration of Independence out loud. 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
4: Good evening. It's 5:30. I'm James Gimmel, Wood Radio News. Graham Plattner has officially dropped out of the race for Senate in Maine. Plattner filed the formal paperwork with the Maine Secretary of State, officially ending his campaign. It comes after he was accused of sexual assault, which he has denied. An official serving under New York City Mayor Zohran Mamdani is under fire for trying to arrange a meeting with senior Iranian leaders in New York. Fox's Alexis McAdams reports.
5: With threats against the president and all of these things happening with Iran, now the New York City Mayor Zohran Mamdani says his team has not and will not be meeting with Iran's ambassador to the United Nations, explaining it was the ambassador's office who requested that sit down.
6: That meeting did not take place. It will not take place. And I did not know about it until there was a press inquiry regarding it. And when it comes to the work of our commissioner and our international affairs office, it's to ensure that as we are a city of the world, that we are also there to meet with leaders from across the world.
4: Our top local story, a judge has read formal charges against three juveniles in connection to a May 31st double shooting near Rosa Parks Circle in downtown Grand Rapids. The main suspect's a 16-year-old who's on probation, charged as an adult with intent to murder. The incident left a teen with a forearm wound and an adult with a foot injury. The Bear City Open and Major League Pickleball midseason tournament's gotten underway at Belknap Park in northeast Grand Rapids today. It runs through Sunday. Tom Miller is on the Bear City Open Management Committee. He tells Wood TV what you can expect.
7: 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Every year we make this bigger and better. This is year 9.
4: In World Cup action today, Spain beat Belgium 2-1. 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
10: This is Lee Habib, host of Our American Stories. On our next episode, we'll share the story of an invention we truly can't live without. We're, of course, talking about air conditioning and the man behind it. 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
11: We're seeing slowdowns on 96 West before US 31 in Muskegon now, with a crash here that has about a 25-minute delay. And left lane blocked on US 131 before Burton. Accident here has slowdowns back to 44th. Breakdown on 96 at Dean Lake. And South Beltline, this is westbound after center. Looks like we've got crews cleaning up an accident as well. 131 South, off-ramp to Market, shut down because of the concert at the amphitheater tonight. I'm Rick Schremp with traffic.
12: An isolated shower or a thunderstorm possible tonight, otherwise a dry weekend inbound. Low temperatures fall to the low 60s by Saturday morning with a high of 87. Plenty of sunshine and the heat ramps up into next week. Tracking West Michigan's weather, I'm Storm Team 8 meteorologist Sarah Flynn.
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0: I have been making the case on this program, on my TV show, that these are uncharted waters in terms of a midterm election year. Usually, historically, trends show that the party in power, in other words, the party that has the White House, more often than not, there have been a few exceptions, will lose seats in the House and usually the Senate as well. And it usually is a better off year, election year for the party out of power. I'm arguing that all bets are off and these are uncharted waters, because the Democratic Party that once existed, that we once talked about and spoke about for decades, no longer exists as it once was. For a Democratic Party to adopt, and we've gone over, you know, Graham Platner's record, you know, ad nauseum. I won't repeat it all here. And the more interesting part of it is that so-called leaders of the Democratic Party will not condemn Graham Platner. If anything, they have embraced him. You've got a guy, El Sayed, running for the Senate in Michigan, that is out there campaigning with a guy by the name of Hassan Piker, who said that America deserved 9/11. Then you got Cisgender Tallarico and God is non-binary and all these other bizarre comments about putting a welcome mat on the border with Texas and having open borders. And he wants to run a meatless campaign down there and wants to fight for the rights of transgender men to have access to abortion. Other comments about Jesus have really raised a lot of people's eyebrows there. So if you look at this party, now you add to this what happened last week, and you've got all these Mamdani-backed radicals, democratic socialists, I would argue communists, but let's not, you know, split hairs here. People that don't want police at all, like this woman Avila, or supporting, you know, the Block the Bombs Act to halt any U.S. defense of Israel. It's become, you know, the squad, the anti-Israel crowd has gotten louder and louder and louder. This is a woman that participated in a pro-Palestinian rally in Times Square, New York, on the day after October 7th, 2023. Now, you got all the other candidates and their radicalism is just as bad. But then you've got, like, where is the rest of the Democratic Party that used to be more reasonable, more moderate? And but for the exception of John Fetterman, I can't think of one Democrat that has the moral courage to stand up against what is a full-on takeover of a party that used to be far more moderate, and I thought they were always kind of extreme anyway, but there's a Politico report today that the Democratic Socialists are now planning to topple Chuck Schumer. I think that's just, you know, that's going to be the canary in the coal mine for them, but, you know, their silence is deafening. Jeffries has a socialism dilemma. New York victory is exposed in the Democratic Party. You know, Van Jones has just hit the panic button, warning that the roof is collapsing on the Democratic Party. He says this is a new era of Democratic Party politics. And then you look at, you know, other things like polls that have just recently come out. America's pride in the U.S. and democracy is dropping dramatically, especially among Democrats. It's stayed relatively the same among Republicans. Anyway, here to analyze or help us analyze all of this, we welcome back to the program our friend Mark Halpern. He's the editor-in-chief of Two Way. Do you agree with me that these are uncharted waters? We've never seen a midterm election, you know, unfolding like this before?
1: Sean, good afternoon, good evening, good day. I agree with about 98% of what you said. I'll say we're not waiting for the canary in the coal mine. The canary has passed away and has been long buried. We've already seen in this New York race just a watershed moment, not just for the Democrats, but for the country. I've been trying to think of what would be the equivalent laundry list of right-wing positions that if a candidate took them and then they were endorsed by Speaker Johnson, how the media would react to that. Because on Saturday, after days of equivocating, Hakeem Jeffries tweeted out his support for these three radical candidates in New York. And he doesn't want to engage on their policy positions and their past social media posts. But this is an extraordinary group of people who have infiltrated the Democratic Party. They're hostile to the Democratic Party. But because they're outsiders and because they're left-wing and because they oppose the status quo, they're winning races. Not in every district, but in enough places that there is an existential and fundamental question for the party. Is this kind of person welcome in the Democratic Party or not? And the verdict, you know, Fetterman's not the only one, Josh Gottheimer, the congressman from New Jersey. There's a few other examples. But the rest of the party seems to be so afraid of this part of the movement that they're welcoming them in.
0: So how does this play out? Now, you can add to this a couple of other parts of this equation heading into this midterm. One, you have a Supreme Court decision on racial gerrymandering that did not go the Democrats' way. Abigail Spanberger's power grab, that didn't go Democrats' way. I think you're looking at a net 10 to 12 gerrymandered seats that will help Republicans. I argue they just basically are catching up to what the Democrats have been doing for decades. But so there's a lot of factors here, a lot of things, a lot of balls in the air that to me make this unpredictable. Now, I'll add this and then I want your thoughts. I don't think the events that will define the outcome of this election have even happened yet. We have to see how Iran plays out. We have to see if Scott Bessent is right. And the economy is going to rebound in a massive way. Oil prices, by the way, went below. Price of a barrel of oil went below what it was even before the Iran conflict started. I think that's going to bring needed relief for American taxpayers. I mean, do you agree that it's too unpredictable this moment to figure out what's going to happen?
1: I'd say that two factors you cited, plus a third I'd add, the end of the war, if it happens, whether Scott Bessent's right about the economy, and then how do people feel about the president and the job he's doing? As of today, despite those factors you cited, redistricting and the Senate battleground map, which favors Republicans, despite that, as of today, Republicans would lose both chambers. But there's time for things to improve for the Republicans. And part of that improvement could come with the Democrats welcoming Democratic Socialists into their tent. I think that's an unpredictable variable, too. It's as unpredictable as the whether the economy gets better, whether the war comes to a good conclusion for the United States. Because on paper, this should just be a layup, slam dunk, whatever metaphor you want to use for the president and Republicans. But let's see how it gets executed, and let's see how much worse it might get. We've seen new tweets from this lady in New York, Chevalier. Let's see if there's new videos of her. I bet you there are. And Democrats are going to say, well, that she's just one person. She doesn't represent our party. Well, if she doesn't represent the party, I think the president's going to make them pay a price for not repudiating her for being a member of the party. And I think that's potentially, when you talk about this being an unpredictable year, we've never seen a party welcome in people with positions like this. Never.
0: And it's leadership not having the moral clarity, courage to take them on, with the exception of one guy, John Fetterman. Let me go to your prediction that you think, as if the election were held today, that Democrats would take the Senate. Are you saying that Graham Plattner wins Maine? Because I don't think so. Are you suggesting that they win Iowa? I don't think they win Iowa. Do you think El Sayed wins Michigan? He's got a shot for sure, but so does Mike Rogers. I think Republicans, there's no way I see Tellerico winning in Texas. And that leaves Georgia and North Carolina. Ossoff advantage him definitely going into, you know, this election year. For Mike Whatley, he's got to up his game if he wants to win in North Carolina.
1: Yeah, well, you left two off, Alaska and New Hampshire. And look, today, yes.
0: Definitely. I don't think Alaska's a problem.
1: Okay. Today, I don't either. But it's on people's list. Today, some of those states would go Democrat. However, there's time. But if you look at internal Republican polling in those states today, Mike Rogers would lose today. Today, Collins would lose today. But these races are not blowouts. And again, this is not a partisan position or a media analysis. This is what Republicans will tell you. Things have to get better in terms of the president's approval rating. Republicans have to do a stronger job of defining this as a choice election rather than a referendum on the president. I don't believe in the end the Republicans will lose Iowa or Maine. I just don't. But today they
0: will. And you don't think they'll lose Alaska either?
1: I don't. I don't think they'll lose Texas either. In fact, I still believe that Republicans have a better chance of picking up net one than Democrats have of taking the majority. And I haven't heard many people frame it that way, but I really do believe that Democrats are in real danger of losing Democratic-held seats in Michigan and in New Hampshire. And Georgia, because of what happened in the governor's race in the primaries, I think Georgia is going to be more in play than people are generally thinking now. So
0: Tell me why you think Georgia's Senate race will be in play more.
1: Because if you look at the two gubernatorial nominees, the Republicans nominated a billionaire who already spent tens of millions to get the nomination. I don't think he's going to close his checkbook. And he's a pretty good fit for the state. Democrats nominated the former very liberal governor, mayor of Atlanta. And while Democrats deride the Republican Senate nominee, Mr. Collins, I think he's done a good job so far of defining the terms of the race. So it's a red state. It's not a purple state or a blue state. I think Governor Kemp very much is determined to play a big role here. I think he'll be in sync for the first time in a while with the president. And so if you're looking at Ossoff, you know, maybe winning by three on a great day, and now we look at the governor's race, and I suspect a lot of straight ticket voting in Georgia. I'll be curious to see after things settle down and get to the fall what the polling is like in the governor's race. But I wouldn't be surprised to see Jackson with a substantial lead if the economy looks good. And if Jackson is going to win the governor's race by a lot, you know, you think about who's a Jackson Ossoff voter. You think there are going to be a lot of those? I don't.
0: I don't think so either. All right, quick break. More with Mark Halpern on the other side. We'll also get your calls in.
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0: You know, I was just reading an article, and it was a list of market downturns for the U.S. economy. Now, it got me thinking. Markets crash, things go up, things go down. It doesn't seem to be a matter of if or when, right? I mean, the Depression, 1929, the Recession, 1937, the flash crash, 1962, oil crisis in the 70s, Black Monday, 1987, dot-com bubble, 2008 crisis. 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
26: 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Off the bench to score again, and are Spain heading to the semi-final?
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11: And traffic on 131 is slowing as you make your way northbound, 96 to West River Drive. We have 131 northbound before Burton with the left lane blocked. That crash has about a half-hour delay back to 44th Street. In Muskegon County, it's 96 West before US 31 and half-hour delay here with the accident causing slowdowns back to Airline Road. 96 East to Dean Lake, a breakdown on the shoulder, and South Beltline westbound after Byron Center, a crash here. I'm Rick Schrempf with traffic.
27: A quiet weekend ahead of us. The only chance that we have for an isolated shower or thunderstorm will come tonight. Otherwise, dry by Saturday morning, low temperatures in the low 60s, plenty of sunshine with highs in the upper 80s by the afternoon. A similar forecast into Sunday, and then the heat continues to ramp up. We'll top off in the low 90s starting Monday and hold there through Thursday. No rain either during that time frame. Should be a little bit cooler, though, into next weekend. Tracking West Michigan's weather, I'm Storm Team 8 meteorologist Sarah Flynn.
2: Coming up Monday morning on West Michigan's Morning News, where do we stand in the peace deal between the United States and Iran? We'll have this story early, and we started 5 on Wood Radio. All right, we continue with Mark Halperin, editor-in-chief of Two Way, as we break down what is really an unprecedented, you know, a midterm election year, uncharted waters, as I always say. I'm sure you saw Politico today, and they're pointing out the Democratic Socialists are now planning to take down Schumer. Schumer's silence has been deafening. It was deafening on Mamdani. It's been deafening on these three people that got elected last week. It seems to me that the only thing Chuck Schumer and Hakeem Jeffries really care about at this point in time is hanging on to, you know, their quote positions of power
0: And they show just, it's not even a reluctance or resistance. It is a complete unwillingness to take on these radical ideas. Does that spread across the country? Is there a nationwide effect to what they're doing?
1: Look, we had in 2016, two people run for their major party presidential nominations who weren't members of their own party. One became the nominee of his party and changed the party fundamentally and has kept control of it for 10 years, remade it in his image. The other was cheated out of the nomination by the establishment, Bernie Sanders. Had they not cheated the Democrats out of the establishment, not cheated Bernie Sanders out of the nomination, I suspect Sanders would have been in control of the Democratic Party and done the mirror image of what Donald Trump is. What's more popular within the Democratic base right now, where all the energy and activeness is, socialism or Chuck Schumer? We know the answer to that is. So they can read polls. They hear from their advisors. They read social media. They're trying to save their lives, and they're thinking on very old-fashioned terms about power and about party and about the country. And maybe they can hang on a little bit longer, but they're making a deal with the devil here regarding the traditional views of the party. And they're really taking a risk that what they're going to end up with is nothing. They'll lose their jobs. They'll be overthrown by the socialists, and they won't have done everything they could to try to keep the party moored to something more towards the center.
0: I'd say we're 95% in agreement at this moment in time. I think obviously events will change things. I want to see how the economy recovers.
1: Yeah.
0: I want to see how the issue with the RAND plays out. So there's a lot that will happen between now and November. It's going to be, to me, it's the most fascinating midterm I've ever seen in my lifetime. But Mark Halpin, appreciate you. Don't forget, you can find Mark. He's the editor-in-chief of Two Way. Appreciate you being with us as always. Thanks, Mark.
1: Thank you, sir.
0: 800-941-SEAN, our number. You want to be a part of the program now to mark the 25th anniversary of 9/11/01. 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
17: Good evening. It's 6 o'clock. I'm James Gimmel, Wood Radio News. President Trump confirms that the United States has agreed to a request from Iran to continue talks. This comes as the administration grapples with the collapse of last month's Memorandum of Understanding following renewed hostilities in the Strait of Hormuz. Fox's Alexandria Hoff reports from the White House.
28: The president says that peace talks with Iran are back on, but that truce is dead. This comes after weeks worth of back and forth strikes. The president writing on Truth Social, quote, "The Islamic Republic of Iran has asked us to continue talks. We've agreed to do so, but the United States has stated to them in no uncertain terms that the ceasefire is over." Now, U.S. officials tell Fox that the Tuesday strikes by Iran on commercial vessels in the Strait of Hormuz is being treated as an act of terrorism. The short-term goal right now, de-escalation.
17: Our top local story, Timothy Gant is only getting a year in jail after police confiscated more than 47 pounds of cocaine from his house in Grand Rapids in October 2023. They also snatched more than $40,000 in cash from Gant and two handguns from his house, but Wood TV reports the judges cited some procedural mistakes during Gant's trial. So, instead of possibly getting up to life in prison, the four-time convicted felon will be getting out of jail and heading home in a few months. His accomplices aren't so lucky. Their new home is prison. The Dow Jones Industrials finished up 149 points today at 52,637. Wood Radio News Time, 6:01. Team coverage continues with traffic and weather together.
11: We have the heavier pockets on 131 northbound before Burton, about a half hour delay. Good news, though. The accident has cleared. Traffic recovering from 44th, 96 west before US 31 in Muskegon. Stop and go conditions from Airline Road. Accident here. We do have 44th at Clay with a crash. Vehicle fire on Buchanan at 28th. Breakdown on 196 at Fuller. That is off on the left-hand side. 131 at 100th. An accident and cruiser there. I'm Rick Shrimp with traffic.
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31: This is Lee Habib, host of Our American Stories. On our next episode, the man behind Iowa's Freedom Rocks shares his story of why he decided to honor America's veterans. You won't want to miss the next episode of Our American Stories.
27: A quiet weekend ahead of us. The only chance that we have for an isolated shower or thunderstorm will come tonight. Otherwise, dry by Saturday morning, low temperatures in the low 60s, plenty of sunshine with highs in the upper 80s by the afternoon. A similar forecast into Sunday, and then the heat continues to ramp up. We'll top off in the low 90s starting Monday and hold there through Thursday. No rain either during that time frame. Should be a little bit cooler, though, into next weekend. Tracking West Michigan's weather, I'm Storm Team 8 meteorologist Sarah Flynn.
17: 83 degrees on the lakeshore, 87 and partly cloudy at your official weather station. 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Residents of Allegan, Berry, and Kalamazoo counties impacted by April's severe flooding now have a dedicated place to get in-person help. following this week's approval of a presidential major disaster declaration. A disaster assistance center will open its doors Monday in Plainwell. That will be at the Gunplain Charter Township Fire Department on 8th Street. Michigan State Police have identified the wrong-way driver at a fatal head-on crash June 19th in downtown Grand Rapids. They say 36-year-old Kevin Michael Borick's vehicle crossed the median of I-196 into oncoming traffic near the Lane Avenue exit. He was killed. So was the driver of the eastbound vehicle, a 39-year-old woman. Michigan secured a spot near the very top of the country for business competitiveness.
3: A new national report from CNBC ranks Michigan number 6 in the country for doing business. The top 10 finish marks a massive climb from the start of Governor Gretchen Whitmer's administration in 2019, when the state sat at number 24 on the list. State officials credit consistent local population growth, manufacturing investments, and workforce training for holding on to the record high ranking. This is the fifth time the state has scored a top 10 finish during Whitmer's terms. Jeremy Jenkins for the Michigan News Network.
17: In sports, World Cup action today, Spain beat Belgium 2-1. Michigan has named Mike Boynton Jr. its head basketball coach, replacing Dusty May, who went on to coach Dallas in the NBA. Michigan State has named John Palumbo its interim athletic director in the Wimbledon men's semifinals. Zverev and Yannick Sinner both won today. They advanced to the finals. The Whitecaps are at home tonight.
5: It's called soccer.
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17: 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Next update at 6:30, bulletins when they break. I'm James Gimmel on West Michigan's news, weather, and traffic station. 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

0: Show in the Fairwinds Credit Union Studio. I'm George Campbell. I'm your host today, riding solo. Give me a call at 888-825-5225, and I'll do my best to give you the right next step for your life and your money. Stephanie joins us in Boise, Idaho, up next. What's going on, Stephanie?
1: Hey, how's it going? Thanks for having me on the show.
0: Absolutely.
1: Got a lot of people around here that are just tired of me saying, oh, well, Dave Ramsey and Dave this and Dave that.
0: So, are you using it as a cuss word, or are they just tired of you

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2: Good evening. It's 6:30. I'm James Gimmel, Wood Radio News. The United States is demanding publicly to declare the Strait of Hormuz open for free transit and also have Iran guarantee an immediate end to all attacks on commercial shipping, or it says it will face a harsh outcome. Fox's Jessica Rosenthal has more.
3: This week, the president said the memorandum of understanding between the U.S. and Iran was over as Iran continued attacking tankers in the Strait of Hormuz. After the president left the NATO summit, CENTCOM confirmed the U.S. had engaged in targeted strikes on Iran. Now, President Trump says the ceasefire is over. However, a senior U.S. official now says Iran's attacks on ships this week were from a rogue faction of Iranian hardliners who were trying to sabotage the ceasefire talks. Those talks continue, but the U.S. is now demanding Iranian officials issue a statement making it clear the Strait of Hormuz is open.
2: Our top local story, Michigan State Police say they are clearing a Muskegon area woman of any wrongdoing in a baby's death. It says it can now confirm that the body of an infant found in a portable toilet last month at the Electric Forest Festival in Rothbury. The woman was identified to police by a tip, the full-term baby born alive per that autopsy. The Bear City Open and Major League Pickleball midseason tournament's gotten underway at Belknap Park in northeast Grand Rapids. It runs through Sunday. The players from all over the country participating. Tom Miller's an Open Beer City Management Committee member. He tells Wood TV what you can expect.
4: There's lots of activity going on in the new fan zone out in the parking lot with stage and entertainment and lots of things to do, lots of vendors, lots of food trucks. Every year we make this bigger and better. This is year 9.
2: In sports, the Whitecaps getting their home opener against Fort Wayne underway right now at the World Cup today. Spain beat Belgium 2-1.
5: Well, traffic on 96 West before US 31 slows. The accident here has delays to Airline Road in Muskegon. About a 15-minute delay. Breakdown on the shoulder of 196 West at Fuller and 131 northbound to 100th Street. We have the accident here. Earlier vehicle fire Buchanan at 28th is being attended to. And we have 131 slowing between Wealthy and Cherry. The 131 southbound off-ramp to Market shut down because of the concert at the amphitheater tonight. I'm Rick Shrimp with traffic.
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8: This is Lee Habib, host of Our American Stories. On our next episode, a man shares his moving story of immigrating to America and trading gang life in Chicago for marine life on Paris Island. 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
6: An isolated shower or thunderstorm possible tonight, otherwise a dry weekend inbound. Low temperatures fall to the low 60s by Saturday morning with a high of 87. Plenty of sunshine and the heat ramps up into next week. Tracking West Michigan's weather, I'm Storm Team 8 meteorologist Sarah Flynn.
2: 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I'm James Gimmel on West Michigan's news, weather, and traffic station. 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
9: I'm Charles Payne, and this is the Fox Business Report.
10: The NASDAQ and the S&P 500 end the week slightly higher, both up between 1 and 2%. Facebook parent company Meta was the week's big winner, rising 6%. Bank of America analysts said the company's AI infrastructure costs were lower than expected. The Wall Street Journal says Apple has sued OpenAI, saying the company stole Apple trade secrets. According to the suit, two OpenAI employees who used to work for Apple were involved. And a top economist warns that inflationary pressures are here for a while, even though gas prices are falling. Conference Board Chief Economist Dana Peterson says global trade and geopolitical problems are pushing prices higher. And that's your Fox Business Report. I'm Roger Stern, invested in you.
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16: Why we're broke is because we bought a house. We did do 100% financing. Well, we did my dad paid for the property with cash. And he put it in our name, so then when we went to get a mortgage, we could do a refinance from cash, which my dad did it that way for to help us out.
0: Because, so he paid for it in cash. Do you owe on it, or was it a gift for you guys?
16: Well, we were supposed to pay him back, but he wanted it. That was the deal, that we're going to get a mortgage then and give him. But he said, if you can't, so we still owe him about $30,000. Dollars to when we went to do the refinance from cash, then they didn't give us all the money that he had paid for it.
0: So, well, sure, they're not going to give you 100% of the home equity.
16: Right. So we still owe him about $30,000.
0: Okay, so you got $40,000, and I'll call it a mortgage to your dad.
16: Yeah.
0: That sounds fun. Okay, what else?
16: And we have about $12,000 in credit card debt.
0: Okay.
16: And about $1,100 in medical debt, that's our smallest debt in our debt snowball right now, so I'm trying to make extra payments on that.
0: Okay.
16: And I owe my aunt about $3,000 because she was helped us out after we had a baby. She was like a maid for us. So I'm still paying on that. And that's pretty much it, besides the mortgage.
0: Okay, so I'm going to call that about $16,000 in consumer debt and then this sort of mortgage thing to your dad.
16: Yep.
0: So did you guys get financing?
16: Yes, we did. Our mortgage, the balance on it is like $135,794.
0: On the mortgage?
16: Yeah.
0: Okay, I'm confused. You owe your dad
16: $30,000 we still owe him, but after we got the mortgage.
0: On top of $135,000 that you owe the lender, you owe dad $30,000.
16: Yes.
0: That feels like a lot of money going out the door. What do you guys make? What's the household income?
16: It's between $4,400 to $5,700 a month.
0: Okay. It's variable. Do you both work outside the home?
16: No, I'm a stay-at-home mom. I homeschool children.
0: Okay.
16: I am trying to get, I did all the, the initial stuff to get signed up to do legal transcription. But I haven't actually started doing that yet, but I'm hoping I can make a little extra money that way.
0: Okay. Well, I feel like AI's got that one covered at this point. They're going to take that, all those, voices and turn them into text. So hopefully you can make some money. But if you can find something to do, that'll help. The income isn't necessarily the problem here. You guys can knock out
17: you know, making $5,700 a month, we can knock out $16,000 in debt within a year easily. But he's saying, back to the original question, he thinks you're overspending on groceries and therefore we need to sell the house. That was a far jump.
16: Well, he thinks the house and the groceries are the two reasons why we're broke, I guess.
17: I think he needs to look in the mirror and go, I think me and you are the reason we're broke, honey. The house ain't got nothing to do with it. The house is an inanimate object. It's an amoral being. So, yes, decisions were made. What is this house worth?
16: Around $175,000.
17: Okay. So you pretty much owe 100%. You barely got any equity in this thing. Okay.
16: Right.
17: Well, do you like the house?
16: Oh, yeah. It's perfect.
17: Okay. I mean, I don't think what's the house payment? Between the house payment and the payment you're making your dad, what does that add up to?
16: Well, my dad, we're not currently making payments to him. He said, you know, we should pay him when we can. So we're feeling pretty broke right now, so we haven't been making payments on that.
17: So he's fine to get paid down the line, and that's just kind of a personal loan. So what's the mortgage payment?
16: Right, yeah. The mortgage payment is $1,340.59.
17: Okay. So that's, you know, that's not a far cry from our 25% parameter. You know, we say 25% of your after-tax income going towards the mortgage. So that's $5,200 in take-home pay covers you. You said you make $5,700 on a high month, $44 on a low month. So we'll call that good.
16: Right.
17: The house payment is not the thing causing you guys to be broke. I think we don't have a lot of unity here about what we're doing with the money. And so your husband just sees the grocery bills and goes, oh, my gosh, you're spending like you're in Congress with these groceries.
16: Yeah.
17: What do you spend a month on groceries?
16: Well, it'd be good to have at least $2,000 a month. When we have eight people,
17: you got
16: children.
17: Six kids?
16: Yeah.
17: Goodness. That's a lot of mouths to feed. How many bedrooms is this house?
16: It's three bedrooms.
17: Wow, you got them stacked to the ceiling on these bunk beds.
16: Oh, yeah.
17: You got three kids to each room, and then you got your own?
16: Yep. We only have one girl. The others are boys, and the two other two bedrooms are. The master bedroom is a nice size, but the other two are really small. So.
17: Okay, I was just intrigued. Just the visual of that was shocking.
16: But
17: okay,
16: yeah.
17: So you got eight mouths to feed. So $2,000 in today's world doesn't sound absurd. Where are you shopping for groceries?
16: Well, I mostly end up doing Walmart because that's the best thing that's close by me. We garden a lot, and I like to try to buy my food direct from the farmer, like if I can, or from, you know, but that often ends up being more expensive, so I don't always, you know, I can't always do that. But.
17: Yeah. Well, I think you guys tonight or this weekend, sit down and actually make a budget. Does he actually see an every dollar budget where he can see every single line item to see where every dollar is going?
16: Well, like I make one. I have a budget. I use it all the time, but he doesn't really want to bother looking at it.
17: But it's your little secret. It's just your personal thing. And if you said, hey, you can look at the budget, he doesn't care.
16: Yeah, I try to show it to him, but he's just like, oh, whatever. He doesn't want to pay attention to it.
17: Yeah.
16: He says math makes his brain freeze up, and so he doesn't.
17: Well, I think there's a compromise here. I think he's just feeling the emotions of he's going to work, and then a third of or almost a half of his income is gone to Walmart.
16: Right.
17: So mathematically speaking, this is a problem that half your income is going to groceries on top of the mortgage, on top of, and then there's the debt payments. And so you guys need to break this cycle and go, all right, there's going to be a season where it's going to be PB&Js all around, kids. Because mom and dad need to clean up some medical debt. We got to pay back Aunt Sally.
16: Yeah.
17: We got to cut up these credit cards. So there's going to be a season of pain, but I want you guys to not look at each other as the villains. I want you guys to look forward to the future and go, this is why we're doing this. Here's what the future holds if we do this the right way. And then we don't have to sell the house all because that's not going to fix the issue. You're still going to have $2,000 in grocery bills if you sell the house.
16: And we're going to have to pay at least, I mean, to rent a house for a family this size is going to cost more than $1,300 a month.
17: Yeah, I mean, I'm telling you, the mortgage is not the issue. That is not what's on fire here. There's just a lack of unity, and he's coming home exhausted, and you're exhausted and taking care of six kids, I can't imagine. Both of you are, you're carrying some burdens here, and I don't want you to make yourselves the enemies. But I do think we need to look in the mirror and go, it's not the grocery's fault. Don't blame this on Walmart. Let's blame this on a lack of being on the same page. We got to look at the budget. He's got to look at it. And at the same time he's looking at it, you got to go, yeah, I could probably trim that down to $1,300 if I got a little more intentional and just wasn't just shop until I drop like supermarket sweep. So there's a solution here, and I'm going to hook you up with Every Dollar Premium. That is our budgeting app. It's going to connect your bank account, give you a customized plan, personalized recommendations. So hang on the line. Emily's going to pick up, and that will be my gift to you to hopefully solve the crisis.

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5: Now, a report from the Big B Coffee Traffic Center.
6: We have the concert at the amphitheater tonight. So 131 southbound, the off-ramp to Market is shut down, and Market between Bartlett and Cherry also closed. And 196 west at Fuller, breakdowns on the shoulder. 131 north, about at 100th, an accident. And that earlier vehicle fire being cleaned up, that's at Buchanan north of 28th Street. Now on 131 north, bound Wealthy to Cherry, our right lane is blocked. I'm Rick Schrempf with traffic.
7: A quiet weekend ahead of us. The only chance that we have for an isolated shower or thunderstorm will come tonight. Otherwise, dry by Saturday morning, low temperatures in the low 60s, plenty of sunshine with highs in the upper 80s by the afternoon. A similar forecast into Sunday, and then the heat continues to ramp up. We'll top off in the low 90s starting Monday and hold there through Thursday. No rain either during that time frame. Should be a little bit cooler, though, into next weekend. Tracking West Michigan's weather, I'm Storm Team 8 meteorologist Sarah Flynn.
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9: 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Today's question comes from Carson in New York. I've become addicted to buying adult fidget toys and mystery boxes, which can cost anywhere from $20 to $70 each. My wife and I are in baby step two. Is it okay to splurge once in a while and buy one just for the fun of it? Well, this one wasn't on my bingo card today. Adult fidget toys and mystery boxes. Okay. This feels like a big old dopamine loop. It's addictive. It's no different than the guys, you know, ripping up the Pokemon packs trying to get a good one in there. And so that is worrisome on its own, but let alone we're in baby step two trying to pay off consumer debt. And therefore, I would challenge you to say, can I go 6 months without this? And if you can't, that tells me there's a deeper issue here. Now, if you said, hey, George, I'm going to put $20 for fun money, that's the only joy I'm going to get during this debt payoff journey, and I'm going to spend no more than $20 on these mystery boxes, I'll allow it. You get a green light from me. But if this is going to become an issue and you're going to be tempted and it's going to be impulsive and you're going to go, well, this could be even better and this is once in a lifetime and it's a rare box, that tells me there's a deeper issue here. We got to cut this thing down. Because here's the deal. There was a MIT research done, and they used fMRI scans to study the brain during purchase. And they found that the reward center, the same region activated by drugs like cocaine, it lights up. And so mystery boxes with these unpredictable rewards, which is kind of where society's going these days, it's making everything more exciting when you don't know what you're going to get. It's designed to make that hit even stronger. And so that is a huge issue. So if you can actually dial it in to $20 a month and you guys agree, you and your spouse, that this is it, this is my only fun money, nothing else in the budget, then go for it. But I think you'll find that once you cut it out, you're going to be more focused on the debt-free journey, less impulsive, less tempted. And so I would personally take your debit card information out, you know, make it more difficult, add friction back into your life to stop you from making these purchases. And one day, I hope you get to just have $500 of fun money because it's such a small part of your world. But right now, part of the reason we are where we are in this debt payoff journey is likely due to these dopamine loops of spending. So that's one man's take. I don't know where you're at. If you were on the phone, I could probably get to the bottom of it. But Carson, I would attempt to cut it out for a couple months at least and maybe slowly introduce it back in. All right, Andrew's in Charleston, South Carolina up next. Andrew, welcome to the Ramsey Show.
10: Thank you, George. How are you?
9: I'm doing great. How can I help?
10: So my wife and I are in baby step two. We just bought our first house just about a year ago, and we are trying to figure out if we should be tackling our debt or if we should save up a larger emergency fund other than the $1,000 before we start tackling our debt, or if we should try and split the difference between the two.
9: Wow. How much debt do you guys have?
10: I have $26,000 in student loans, and she has $42,000 in student loans. And we have a deferred interest loan for a crawl space encapsulation.
9: Crawl space encapsulation. Okay. How much is that?
10: That is $11,000.
9: And you said it's deferred interest?
10: Yes.
9: Okay, what does that mean?
10: Right now it is interest-free during a probation period. In 2 years, the interest would hit.
9: For the full balance?
10: Correct.
9: Okay, this is like going to Best Buy and buying the washer dryer, and if you don't pay it off perfectly to a T, they back charge you all the interest.
10: Correct.
9: All right, so total we have a good $79,000 in consumer debt?
10: Yes.
9: All right. What's the household income?
10: We make about $135 a year. Take home per month is around $9,000.
9: Are you guys doing any investing right now?
10: We actually just stopped all our savings and investings.
9: Good. Do the Ramsey plan? You're like, all right, we're going to go for it. Fantastic. So you got $1,000. You're starting this debt snowball process. You're making $135, $9,000 take home. And you want to know, should we have a beefier emergency fund because we're homeowners and there's going to be emergencies that come up and we don't want to go back into debt to cover it?
10: Yes. And we've actually just gotten some news from family that my wife's grandmother's health is deteriorating quicker than we were expecting. And she is in Uruguay. So we are trying to at least bare bones plan for that expense.
9: Wow. What's that going to cost?
10: Round trip, last time we looked, was around $3,000.
9: Oof. Man. I mean, that's a very personal thing, so I can't tell you one way or another, but I would tread with caution here to drop $3,000 to be there for the funeral. Again, I don't know the relationship. If you have to do this and it's a big deal to your wife and the family, then you can do it. But know that going into debt is not an option.
10: Right.
9: So there's going to be sacrifices made there. Because right now, looking at this, the income and the debt, it's going to be tight. You could do this in 2 years or less if you guys got serious. And part of this is this deal of home ownership being expensive. Is this house in good shape, or is it like there's 17 things that need to be fixed?
10: No, it's in good shape. The crawl space was really the big thing that we wanted to get taken care of because of some moisture problems, especially in the area.
9: Okay. Well, how about this? Let's split the difference. I'm not going to tell you to save nothing for this house. What I'm going to have you do is create a sinking fund in your every dollar budget called home repair and maintenance. And every month, you might put in, let's say, $200. So that by the end of the year, you got $2,400 in there ready to tackle any home emergencies plus your $1,000.
10: Okay.
9: And then whatever comes up in the meantime, or if it's not enough, that's when we go, all right, pause the debt snowball. We got to stack up cash. We're going to work our butts off, sell some things to cover the emergency, and then move forward.
10: Okay.
9: But I wouldn't just pause the debt snowball and go stack up 20 grand because you want to do baby step three before two.
10: Right.
9: The beauty of baby step one, two, three is that baby step one forces you to be a little bit scared, to kind of stay on your toes, to go, we are not safe. $1,000. Goodness gracious. What if life happens? Yeah, that's going to put some fuel to get out of this debt faster. Because what I've seen is, Andrew, people get 20 grand saved up and they get a little bit comfortable. They go, we'll get rid of the debt. We don't need gazelle intensity. I mean, we're, you know, something comes up, we're going to be okay. I like that fueling you. It's what actually causes people to get out of debt. And I think the same will be true for you guys. But you're thinking through this very logically. Now, if we could go back in time with a magic wand and a time machine, I would say maybe we shouldn't buy a house when we have $80,000 in consumer debt. But what's done is done. So the best move forward is to at least attack this debt as fast as possible. You guys make great incomes, and it tells me your trajectory for your careers is also great. So what is the next move up? How do we make 150, 160 to get rid of this debt even faster so that we can have the emergency funds, so that when something like this comes up where there's, you know, a health scare in the family or even a death, that we can just cover it. And on top of the grief, we don't also have the debt payment. So that's the beauty of the Ramsey plan. Baby step one, $1,000 starter emergency fund. Baby step two, pay off all of your consumer debt, non-mortgage debt, using the debt snowball method, smallest to largest balance, ignoring the interest rate. Then we get to baby step three, 3 to 6 months of expenses in a fully funded emergency fund. Now we can start building for the future instead of paying for the past with baby step four. Invest 15% of your income into retirement. I love that you guys pause that. That's the goal. Pause it to zero to create as much margin and momentum as possible to get out of debt in a reasonable amount of time instead of it taking 6 years. Then we can focus on kids' college savings if you have them. Then we can pay off the house. And beautifully, we can live and give like no one else and just build wealth to oblivion, leaving an awesome legacy. That's the plan. There's a reason it is in that order, because too many people are doing 19 things at once wondering why they're not making progress. So I'm wishing you guys the best, Andrew, on this debt payoff journey.
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15: Good evening. It's 7 o'clock. I'm James Gimmel of Wood Radio News. 82 degrees at the Lakeshore, 83 and partly cloudy in Grand Rapids. Graham Plattner has ended his campaign for the U.S. Senate in Maine. Vox's Kristen Goodwin has more.
7: Graham Plattner taking to X to share a letter to the Maine Department of the Secretary of State Division of Elections, stating, "I write to formally withdraw my candidacy for the United States Senate." He goes on to champion the issues he campaigned on, including Medicare for All. The 41-year-old oyster farmer and Marine veteran secured the Democratic nomination to face incumbent GOP Senator Susan Collins, but he revealed Wednesday he was suspending his campaign after being plagued by controversies, including an accusation from a former girlfriend that he sexually assaulted her, which he denies. Because he withdrew before Monday, his name will not appear on the November ballot. Democrats have until July 27th to name a replacement. Kristen Goodwin, Fox News.
15: Our top local story, Timothy Gant will only have to spend a few more months in jail after police confiscated more than 47 pounds of cocaine from his house in Grand Rapids in October 2023. Kent County Judge Christina Mims telling Gant today there were some serious procedural mistakes during his trial.
16: A fortuitous series of events for you that occurred. Sir, you have been given a tremendous gift. And I hope that your attorney is correct in saying that it's not your intention to continue engaging in this type of behavior because you do have a long life ahead of you.
15: So instead of possibly getting up to life in prison, the four-time felon will be getting out of jail and heading home in a few months. That audio from Wood TV. Governor Gretchen Whitmer has vetoed 9 stalled legislative bills just hours after the Michigan Supreme Court ordered the Republican-led House to transmit them for her signature. The bills would increase public employer contributions to employees' health insurance costs, among other things. Whitmer blames Republicans for the delay, calling it a political gamesmanship, says Michiganders deserve better. But House Speaker Matt Hall blames Democrats for not presenting the bills to Whitmer while they still had the gavel in late 2024. A roadside birth in Kent County. Michigan State Police troopers from the Grand Rapids Post say a 25-year-old Clarksville woman was being driven to the hospital by her 24-year-old husband when she went into active labor.
17: Before they could arrive at the hospital, she gave birth inside their vehicle. Both the mother and newborn appeared to be healthy and doing well. And we want to congratulate to the proud parents on their newest addition.
15: That was Lieutenant Pat Ajima talking to Wood Radio. He's with the Michigan State Police. Wood Radio News Time, 7:02.
7: An isolated shower or a thunderstorm possible tonight, otherwise a dry weekend inbound. Low temperatures fall to the low 60s by Saturday morning with a high of 87. Plenty of sunshine and the heat ramps up into next week. Tracking West Michigan's weather, I'm Storm Team 8 meteorologist Sarah Flynn.
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0: keep to keep up this farm, work full time, all of that?
1: Yeah, I would say
0: it's not her student loan payments that's causing the stress, is what I'm getting at.
1: No. Money is for the first time in our life, money is not really the concern. We're strict on the budget. Nobody's knocking on the door. And like I said, in 3 years, we'll have all the debt wiped away besides the mortgage. So it's one of those, you just kind of stick to the plan and just stick to the process and just kind of let it take its course. Or do you just kind of go full throttle and just wipe it all out and kind of move forward in a different direction?
0: Well, I'm leaning towards selling the farm. It sounds like her goal is peace in your household and staying home. I didn't hear anywhere in there that she dreamt of living, you know, the farmer lifestyle. So I would have a deep conversation with her. Maybe you two go on a date and decide once and for all, which decision are we going to make peace with?

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0: You know, one of the hardest parts about building wealth is that you always feel like you're behind. If I talk to a 45-year-old, they're always going, man, I wish I knew this stuff at 25. If I talk to a 25-year-old, they're going, I feel like I'm behind. And I always go, compared to who? And that's where they get kind of stumped. They just go, I don't know. I look at everyone else and I think they're doing better. So I want to talk about what better looks like, how to actually manage it, how to actually track it, because some people are looking at the wrong thing. They're looking at their credit score, hoping that goes up, thinking, well, that's going to mean I'm doing great with money. It means absolutely nothing except you're great at managing your debt. You can be great at managing debt and have nothing to show for it in your net worth. So that's the scary part. So what is the number you should focus on to know if you're doing well financially, if you're growing, if you're moving in the right direction? It's your net worth. So let's talk about this. How does your net worth compare to the average American? I have the data to show you guys so you can know where you stand. Again, this is not a moral judgment. You're not a bad person if you have a lower net worth than the average. You're not better than anyone if you have higher than the average. This is just to help you guys know kind of where you stand. Am I even in the right ballpark? And on top of the national data, which, spoiler alert, is the suck bar, I'm going to give you the Ramsey target, the sort of George-approved, if you're doing this number at this age, you're doing great. Keep it up. Gold star. So I asked our Ramsey audience to drop their numbers in the comment section a couple of days ago, and they delivered. So I'm going to get to their average net worth. I compiled it all like a nerd that I am. I've got the average, the median age, the median net worth. I'm going to compare it to the national data. But first, I want to talk about what net worth is, because people get confused and they think, well, it's the amount you have in your bank account. No, it is what you own minus what you owe. It's assets minus liabilities. So think your cash, your retirement accounts, your home equity, your vehicles, minus the debts. So I'm going to pull up our net worth calculator here. It's a free tool on our site. I'm going to drop a link in the description of this episode, the show notes. If you jump down to there, we'll have a link to the net worth calculator. Here's the challenge for you. Go use this and then tell me in the comments where you ended up and what your age is, and that'll be a fun sort of round two of this. So for this example, we've got our assets and liabilities. Let's say we've got a couple here, you know, Rick and Jen. They have a home that is worth $400,000. In their checking accounts, they have $5,000. Savings, let's say they've got their starter emergency fund, $1,000. Retirement accounts, they got $22,000. Cars, they've got $20,000 in cars. Other assets, we'll leave that one blank. So we got $448,000 on the plus side. We're not done yet. Now we move on to the liabilities, which is going to subtract from that. So what is the mortgage? Well, they owe $350,000 on the mortgage. In credit card debt, they've got $10,000. In personal loans, they got another $5,000. They've got $50,000 in student loans, and they owe $10,000 on their cars. Now let's add this up. Calculate net worth, $23,000. So this just goes to show you that it's not all about what you have. It's all about what you owe as well. And so a couple, let's say they make $120,000, you're going, wow, they're doing pretty well for themselves. They got $20,000 to their name when you actually do the accounting math on this. So whether you have a negative net worth, positive net worth, I'm going to show you the data here so that you know where you stack up. And another spoiler alert, Ramsey listeners stacked way higher than the national average. So good for you guys. So I'm going to look at my cheat sheet here. We're going to put the graphic up on the screen in a moment. But let's start with the age bracket under 35 years old. We're going to go with the median here because the average is not super accurate. And here's why. The average is take all the numbers and divide them into each other. You've got your average. Problem with that is rich people ruin the averages. If Dave Ramsey walks into a Waffle House, the average net worth of everyone in that Waffle House just went up by $100,000. So that's not really a great metric to know how we're doing financially. So the median is the number that I like to use. That's square in the middle. We're not dividing anything. We're just going to go up the list, smallest to largest, and cut it at the middle. That's the median. So under 35, the national median net worth, drum roll please, $39,000. All right. That tells me that we're doing something. We're at least in the positive, America. That's good news. Now let's move on to age 35 to 44. If you're in that age bracket, the national median net worth, $135,000. Great, we're at six figures. That's good news. Now let's move on to the age 45 to 54 age bracket. Hopefully at this point you've been working for, you know, 20, 30 years. The median net worth nationally, $247,000. Here's where it gets wild. You'd think as we get older, we're heading to retirement, we're going to retire millionaires. I wish that were the case. Age 55 to 64, we move up to a $365,000 median net worth. And finally, 65-74 for those boomers out there. That's Dave Ramsey. $410,000 median net worth is where we stand. Now, if you look at the averages, it's a little more hopeful. $1.79 million is the average, but again, that is skewed by the ultra-wealthy, ruining the numbers for the rest of us. So that's where America stands. Under 35 is $39,000, all the way up to 65-74, we're at $410,000. So let me give you the Ramsey targets for that. We're going to put this graph up for you. If you're under 35, instead of $39,000, I think it'd be great to have $100,000 by the time you hit your early 30s. $100,000 in net worth. Not necessarily what's in your bank account, but retirement, your home equity, all of that. 35-44, a great number to hit is $400,000 to $500,000 of net worth by the time you are in your 40s. That's an awesome goal to have. Because that tells me, just based off compound growth, you're going to retire a millionaire plus. Now, 45-54, instead of a 247 net worth, what if you started approaching Baby Steps millionaire status? 750,000 to a million would be fantastic. And here's where I get that number. 49 years old was the average number for our Baby Steps millionaires. When we did the millionaire study, over 10,000 of them, 49 was the average age that they hit that millionaire net worth. And then 55-64, you're heading into retirement years. I would love for you to have a net worth of 1.5 to 2 million bucks by the time you hit 60. That'd be pretty cool. Hopefully by then you've got a paid for house. If you followed the Ramsey plan for 15 plus years, you've been stacking that nest egg, and a bunch of that's going to be your retirement. And then 65-74, let's shoot for the stars here. 2.5 million plus net worth at retirement and in your 60s and into your 70s. And I hope these numbers are low for where you guys end up. I hope that if you're listening to this show, you're going, that's not going to be me. I'm not going to be the median. I'm not going to be average. And the good news is the Ramsey listeners showed up. So here's the numbers for the Ramsey listeners. Pretty wild. I had over 100 comments here. The median age for people who submitted was about 39 years old. And the median net worth for those people was $600,000. And if you remember that age bracket, 35 to 44, the median was 135 nationally. And our Ramsey listeners, the ones that submitted, were 600,000 bucks. So almost 4.5 times the national median for that age. So well done, guys. And we got multiple commenters who were in their early 40s who all said $800,000 net worth as a married couple. That's pretty interesting, because that tells me they're going to be Baby Steps millionaires by the time they hit 49. It's almost like the data is accurate. It's pretty cool. So a couple of reminders here. Your income has something to do with your net worth, but not as much as you think. Because the stats show, this is from Goldman Sachs, 40% of people making $500,000 or more are paycheck to paycheck. Makes sense. They're leveraged up to their eyeballs. They drive the nicest cars, have the nicest homes, and they can afford all of their giant payments, but it's not moving them forward when it comes to their net worth. And remember this, the composition matters. You don't want 90% of your net worth to be in your home. You want to be building wealth that you can actually use. And what we found in our millionaire study is that about a third of their net worth was in their home, and about two-thirds was their retirement. And of course, you've got cash and cars and, you know, watches and jewelry and that stuff in there, but the bulk of it is going to be your home, and the huge bulk is going to be that nest egg. So net worth, it's a GPS coordinate. It's not a grade on how you are as a person, but it's a good thing to be tracking to know if you're moving in the right direction, and I hope that all of you listening to the show end up Baby Steps millionaires by following this. So if you want to see how your net worth compares to the average American, check out our net worth calculator. Plug in your numbers. We'll drop a link in the show notes if you're listening on podcast or YouTube.

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3: Good evening. It's 7:30, 81 degrees at the Lakeshore, 83 and partly cloudy in Grand Rapids. I'm James Kimmel, Wood Radio News. Diplomatic efforts between the United States and Iran have been crumbling, and Tennessee Republican Senator Bill Hagerty says the current memorandum of understanding is on life support, with President Trump declaring the ceasefire with Tehran over. Hagerty telling Fox Business's Kudlow,
4: We're basically back at a point of negotiating from a position of strength, letting the Iranians know how it's going to be. And look, we tried to allow them to behave like a normal country. It seems to be beyond them to do that, so we're moving to Plan B.
3: Despite the dissolution of the ceasefire, reports indicate Iran has requested another round of talks, which are tentatively projected to take place next week in Switzerland. Our top local story, a disaster assistance center will open Monday in Plainwell to serve Allegan, Berry, and Kalamazoo County residents impacted by the April flooding. That will be at the Gun Plain Township Fire Department on 8th Street. It'll run through August 31st. Michigan State Police say they're clearing a Muskegon area woman of any wrongdoing in connection to a baby's death. It says it can now confirm that the body of an infant found in a portable toilet last month at the Electric Forest Festival in Rothbury, and the woman was identified to police by a tip. An autopsy revealed that the full-term baby was born alive. In sports, the Whitecaps are at home tonight, trailing Fort Wayne 4-0 in the third inning.
5: An isolated shower or a thunderstorm possible tonight, otherwise a dry weekend inbound. Low temperatures fall to the low 60s by Saturday morning with a high of 87. Plenty of sunshine and the heat ramps up into next week. Tracking West Michigan's weather, I'm Storm Team 8 meteorologist Sarah Flynn.
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15: Hi. Thank you so much for having me. I despise the reason for my call, but I'm grateful to be on.
0: That's a great setup.
15: I am a widow. My husband and I were having the time of our lives, and in 2021, he passed away unexpectedly. And I just want to know if I'm going to be okay financially.
0: Wow. So sorry, Barbara. How old are you?
15: I am almost 59.
0: Oh, my goodness.
15: So,
0: how old was he when he passed?
15: I miss him. my age.
0: Wow.
15: My age. It was unexpected, and our kids were a little older. We were having the time of our lives. We are Texans, but we had tragedy in Texas, and that's what brought us to Utah. We owned our own big truck, and Bill was run off the road hauling a tanker of fuel. And he lived, but we lost everything.
0: So
15: we were at the tail end of a recovery period when he died.
0: Wow. I'm so sorry. What's been going on the last 5 years now? What's this new chapter look like for you?
15: We had a child in school still. It was the summer between his sophomore and junior year. And then our oldest son was a very young adult. So I just chose to just take a step of faith and stay in a part-time job. I was in a very low-paying ministry position, but I just thought this kid just lost his good dad. I don't want him functionally to turn around and lose his good mom. So we lived on my husband's FERS, my small paycheck, and then my son's Social Security. And then as soon as he was at the tail end of his senior year, I went back to work. And I nanny right now. I bring home $3,200 a month. And I also get, and I don't know exactly what it is from the U.S. Office of Personnel Management, I get $600 dropped in my account every month. And I'm struggling. I can keep to a budget like nobody's business, but I just feel so dense since Bill's passed.
0: Yeah.
15: You know, I've been with less than nothing. Like, we lost home, cars, but I wasn't alone.
0: I mean, that was just tragedy after tragedy.
15: Well, and from 2018 till last fall, my family has all passed away except for my siblings' children and my two children. I'm at 55. I was the oldest person in my family.
0: Wow. That's not how you picture it. I'm so sorry for all that all that grief. Well, let's try to look at the numbers and give you some hope here. You have $3,800 coming in every month. Do you have any debts?
15: I have $6,000 in medical bills, and I'm just paid off. I kind of froze with all the income tax stuff after Bill died, and I made some really foolish moves. I filed the first year, and then I froze. And so just this past December, I filed for 2022, 2023, and 2024.
0: Okay, so you're catching up on taxes. Do you know how much you owe in back taxes?
15: Right around $2,000, because I just have been hitting it hard since December.
0: Good. Okay, so $2,000 to the IRS, $6,000 in medical. Anything else?
15: Nope.
0: Okay, do you have a mortgage?
15: No, when I took the life insurance, he had just bumped our life insurance up shortly before he passed. Otherwise, I'd probably be homeless right now.
0: Wow. A great caution to everyone watching out there to get term life insurance and make sure you have enough, 10 to 12 times your income. How much did he have?
15: I don't remember, but after paying my home off, right now, and this is another, this where I feel so inept, I have stuck the money in CDs. Mm. So they've been sitting kind of, and the first year I didn't even put them in a CD. So I have some money, but it's not doing anything.
0: How much are we talking?
15: I have a total of $236,000, and then a paid off home. And I own a car, but right before he died, he told me, Dave, I feel like God's impressing on me to pay off your car. And so, sorry, I have a paid off vehicle. And then I also, I have no maintenance, no gas I have to buy. My employers love me and I do them. And they, after negotiating everything, they surprised me with like, guess what? We want to provide your transportation and your gas.
0: Wow, that's awesome.
15: Yeah.
0: That's fantastic. Okay, so here's some good news. You have a couple hundred thousand. We could do better with that than CDs. We could invest that into the market, into some good, you know, growth stock mutual funds, index funds, and you'll likely see that over the next 10 years grow at a rate of about 10 to 12%. So you could end up with, you know, $500,000 at 67 if you just invest it and don't add anything to it.
15: Okay.
0: Now, you have some debt to pay off, so I want to make that the priority to get rid of that. $8,000 gets you completely debt-free, right?
15: Correct.
0: Do you have anything in savings right now?
15: Well, I just have the CDs. I have, I normally set around $4,000 or $5,000 in savings that I just.
0: Okay.
15: Yeah.
0: I would, in your shoes, keep a liquid emergency fund of 6 months of expenses.
15: Okay.
0: So does it, what do you think your expenses are in a given month? $3,000 or so?
15: No, the full 38.
0: And you need
15: that probably could be shaved some.
0: Okay.
15: But I have a child that has just hit crisis after crisis since his father's passing. And I am not, we're close. I don't have mama's boys. That's disgusting. But I really do feel that this one child needs some support right now.
0: Financial support?
15: Very little financial, but he's back in my home and just not able to contribute. He had a great savings and just zero debt his whole life and was taken for $105,000. So he came back pretty bankrupt and broke in like all the ways.
0: Wow.
15: Yeah. But he's a good man. I think he's going to be okay.
0: Wow. Well, let's get you a game plan before we run out of time here. So step one, we need to be doing a budget to figure out where every single one of these dollars is going and see if we can squeeze some money out to pay off these debts. Step number two, let's figure out when the CD is maturing to get this money out of there and instead park it in a high-yield savings account. So that's liquid. There's no penalties. And our friends at Fairwinds, they've got a great smart bundle that includes one. So you can go to fairwinds.org/Ramsey and open one of those up and put at least $20,000 in there for your full emergency fund. That's like true emergency. Is it necessary, unexpected, urgent? Then you'll still have, out of that 236, you're still going to have 216, right?
15: Yes.
0: So let's say you were able to then invest 15% of your income. Let's call that $625 bucks a month, right? From 59 to 67, you got your 216. You'll have over $500,000 at that stage and Social Security, correct?
15: And so I'll invest 16%. What if I did this? So one of the CDs is for $133,000. It matures September this year.
0: Okay. So once that one matures, take the $20,000 out of that and put the rest into a good investment. Reach out to a SmartVestor pro. 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I want them to make a whole plan for you to see a runway to retirement.